0: sitcom is heading back to screens with How to Lose a Guy in 10 Days getting a sequel. Kate Hudson is linked to the new movie with hopes Matthew McConaughey will jump in too.
1: Ken Frost Homes. White Rock Estate is your sunset address close to the city. 4CA. 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
0: The NRL will trial its controversial kickoff rule change during the clash between the Broncos and Storm this Thursday. The rule gives the team that concedes points the option to either kick off or receive the ball from the restart. NRL great Gordon Tallis has told NRL 360 he thinks it's a positive addition.
2: I played under that rule in Super League. I don't think it changes too much. But if you've got momentum and, you know, and a new score and you've got to kick off with them, well, then you can pin them down in their own 20, you know, because you've got a rest. So I think it can be good for the game.
0: That's the latest in news and sport.
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3: Partly cloudy today with a slight chance of a shower later today and tomorrow. Winds southeasterly at 25 k's an hour. Mostly sunny tomorrow with winds turning a bit more easterly and reducing a little across the reef. Top of 28 today, 29 tomorrow and overnight down to 19.
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0: On your Feel Good Work Day, this is Paul Campion and my friend Marnie with her mud. Marnie, the Royals.
1: So Meghan and Harry, we spoke about them yesterday and obviously the move back to Britain and all of that. And one of the things that could be motivating that event, right, which was the speculation around the gentleman. All
0: yes.
1: right. And look, apparently sources are now saying that that is just still ongoing, that there is no yay, nay, or what is happening there. Nothing has changed. So who knows? And this has come from Tina Brown, okay? So she's former Vanity Fair editor.
0: Right.
1: She has said, everyone just needs to calm down. We're going to wait and see what happens. But then there's fresh reports of actually what's going on. There's no real clear plan because this has been reported as well.
0: Yeah.
2: Prince Harry and Meghan could be about to call Australia home. The British press reporting the couple might be exploring options ahead of their upcoming stint in the UK.
3: Princess Catherine all smiles, Queen Camilla too, despite the media frenzy that's likely headed their way when Prince Harry and Meghan touch down on British soil in a matter of days.
4: There's a lot of suspicion that he's come back to get his feet under the table while his father is still king, because he knows he's going to get no favours when his brother comes to the throne.
3: But their move across the Atlantic might not be a permanent one. A source quoted in The Times says Harry and Meghan are keeping their options open for the future, with Canada or Australia on their list.
4: I think it's certainly a possibility. I mean, they've had some successful tours in Australia. I mean, the weather is clearly a lot better than it is in Britain.
3: Whether the Sussexes ever attend one of these summits at Balmoral after they arrive will be entirely up to the King. In London, Josh Bavis, Nine News.
0: Remember when we caught up with Camilla's son, Tom Parker Bowles?
1: Yes.
0: He gave Australia a big rap. Have a listen.
5: I love England, but if there's anywhere else on earth I can live, it would be Australia. It's got everything.
6: It's great.
5: The people are lovely.
6: Yeah.
5: The climate's great. The food's fantastic. You can go swimming. And what I love about Australia is you know, there's a directness and there's an openness and there's a no two-face. You know, it is what it is. And talking of privilege, that for me is privilege.
0: Yeah, right.
1: So you never know. Mm. Watch this space. I mean, Britain first. Multiple factors, including Meghan's renewed acting ambitions, even though she said she wasn't going to do that. Harry's desire to spend more time in his home country, well, that's a given, and I think they've even reported that while King Charles is there, he's getting home before his brother gets in, because I don't think that will go down well, and stronger family connections for their kids. Let's watch this space. That's all I can say. Yes. All right. Michelle Branch. You remember Michelle Branch?
0: That's with Santana.
1: She won a Grammy for that song, okay?
0: Yeah.
1: But here's the thing. She missed the whole announcement because it was made and she wasn't there and she got notified. Have a listen. She's telling this story in an interview how, I mean, you're getting a Grammy, one of the biggest moments of your life as a musician, right? And this is how it all played out.
7: I feel like my whole Grammy experience was, I need a redo, because I was in, it was the last year the Grammys were in New York. Mm. There was a huge snowstorm and I was in the car getting in a queue of cars trying to get to the Grammys. Yeah. And I didn't know that the award I was up for was in the pre-telecast.
0: Mm.
7: And so I'm in the car and all of a sudden everyone's phone starts going off and everyone's like, oh my God, congratulations. And I'm like, what? And they're like, you just won a Grammy. And I was like, wait, no, I didn't get the moment to like go to the podium, accept it, cry, thank anybody. It just like showed up in the mail a few months later. And I'd been practicing in the mirror with my hairbrush since I was like tiny.
8: Right. Is there anyone you want to thank now?
7: Yeah, I want to thank Santana for having me on the record, Clive Davis.
1: There you go. Well, she started.
0: And her mum and dad. And
1: exactly.
0: Yeah.
1: Anyway, so yeah, she was on her way, missed the moment, but here is poor old Michelle getting out the car, now shocked that she's won this and missed the moment. Have a listen.
9: I think that you might win tonight with Mr. Carlos.
10: You know what?
9: Santana.
10: I just found out. Can I say I won.
9: What did you win?
10: I won with Carlos.
9: I knew it.
10: Before the beginning, and I just found out. Like 2 seconds ago.
9: And you just want to curse now.
10: Yes. I just do. That's all I can think of. My mom and dad are going to be so happy that that's all I can say. But I won.
1: Poor thing. So she's on the way. She's in the car. She's being asked about it. And even the red carpet people into it, they don't know. It's all happening. Poor thing. What a moment.
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0: 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Young Hearts, Run Free. And LRB. Good song. 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
8: Hey, I'm Brooke Seychelle. Coles has posted its profits for the past financial year, and it's taken a hit with last year's underpayment scandal. The supermarket giant has been forced to set aside $235 million after the federal court found the company failed to keep accurate records of staff. Coles still posted a profit of $1.09 billion last financial year. Meanwhile, Canberra is considering a new bird flu package, focusing on tackling threats to key species and improving their chances of survival and recovery. It comes after the government's own risk assessment found almost a fifth of native species are at high to extreme risk from the H5 strain. Overseas, the United States is threatening to target countries that cooperate with Iran. Operation Economic Outcast was launched this morning as part of the US's new war strategy. Treasury Secretary Scott Bessent warns every country should be prepared for US sanctions.
9: We are going to hold everyone accountable, and this is economic asphyxiation of this regime.
8: The AFL is dealing with a new headache, with Richmond players filmed behaving inappropriately during a Mad Monday celebration in Gippsland. Footage shows the players being slapped and whipped while shirtless, but the venue says they couldn't speak more highly of the players in attendance. And AI songs have been banned from the ARIA charts. The new rules prevent any song wholly developed with generative AI from being featured.
1: Ken Frost Homes. White Rock Estate is your sunset address close to the city. 4CA. 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
8: The Bulldogs are confident Aaron Norton will be good to go for Friday night's blockbuster wildcard clash against the Magpies. The star forward injured his ankle in the weekend win over the D's. But coach Luke Beveridge has told Fox he should get up in time.
10: He's sore. You know, he'll go to the line. But I don't think he'll have much of a training week. To him today, he'll do everything he can to get up. You know, he's really managed.
8: And the Perth Bears coach says the club hasn't entered negotiations for Titans star AJ Brimson, Mal Meninga revealing the club probably couldn't afford to sign him. That's the latest in news and sport.
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0: A little cloudy today with a slight chance of a shower and east to southeasterly winds at 25 k's an hour. More sunshine tomorrow, winds increasing a little across the reef tomorrow. Tops of 29 and overnight down to 17.
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0: On your Feel Good Work Day, this is Paul Campion with me, my good friend Marnie.
1: We've all got our friends, Marnie. You know, the ones you put on the form at the doctor's surgery.
2: Yeah, yeah, your emergency. Your emergency contact if it's not your parents, right?
1: Yeah.
2: If you don't have that, if you don't have your parents or a second, you know what we're talking about.
1: Mm.
2: Anyway, I want to talk about Isla Fisher because she's in this new comedy movie. It is out now called Spa Weekend. And she's got Leslie Mann in there, Michelle Buteau, Anna Faris, and Adam Demos. So it does look great. But they've been doing a lot of press, right? And talking about just certain people in their lives and so forth that have helped them out. So this is what Isla Fisher said, okay, when she was asked.
1: Okay, this was the question firstly.
3: Was a celebrity friend you can always count on to drop everything when you need them?
1: And here goes Isla.
4: I have actually been in an emergency and was saved by a celebrity.
3: Yeah.
4: I'm going to spill the ET. I just had my first daughter. I had spent a really long time pumping breast milk and I would pump like 7 hours and just have like this much.
3: Mm.
4: And so I was so stressed and I froze it all and I put it in the freezer and then the power went out.
3: No.
4: And it was like 3 a.m. and then I rang Courtney Cox and she showed up with a ice freezer and dry and she took it and she froze it and I was able to give it to my baby and shoot my movie.
3: Courtney Cox is like a hot.
4: She has the biggest heart of any.
2: Courtney Cox, we love that. We love a friend who'll do that to store your breast milk so it doesn't go off. That's what I'm telling you. It's a crisis. I'm telling you as a new mum, if you're up all night with a baby pumping, trying to get your milk out and it's down and she's filming a movie, that is a crisis. That's enough to look out. The world's going to stop if we don't.
1: I agree.
2: I've been there.
1: Yeah, I've seen my wife go there.
2: It's not good. Anyway, Leslie Mann waged in as well.
1: Mm-hmm.
5: When I was living in a rental house in Malibu, there was an earthquake in the middle of the night and Courtney called to make sure I was okay.
1: Who's got Courtney Cox's number?
2: That's right. Who's got her back? She seems to be the one running around helping.
1: Yes.
2: Now, we've all had situations where things just go wrong, that there's the person that you call. And mine is Emily. I'll shout out to my beautiful friend Emily. She knows that if she gets a message from me, it's either a funny update or a severe crisis. Or can I come over? Okay, what's gone on? What's happened? Or he'll get the call. Okay, I'm coming. That's all she'll say. I'm coming.
1: What, you just phone and she's on her way?
2: Pretty much. She'll go, no, wow. I'll tell her first.
1: Mm.
2: I will say, there's been a situation. She'll be like, uh-oh, is this a text or a phone call? Because she doesn't like talking to me on the phone. Like, she's not a real talker.
1: Yeah.
2: I'm the talker. So I have to message her. I need to talk to you. She knows that that's a serious conversation. And then she diverts her car and just comes over.
1: Yeah.
2: And then she rings her partner, Clint. I'll shout out to him because he's come with trailers, all sorts of things, moved things for me, done things, rescued me from the side of the road, rescued me just from life.
1: That's Dave Cullen.
2: No, it's Clint as well. Clint's up there. So, you know, you got those friends that just, you know you can call. I mean, she does it with me when the cyclone was on. They lost power.
1: Right.
2: She rang. Can we all come over? I had a group of 7 people living at my place. That's fine. Yes, this is what we do.
1: Usually those emergency friends are good listeners, Mark.
2: Oh, she's a great listener. She does tell me, though, too. She tells me. She'll be like, is this a story that you've told me 70 times and you're still doing the same thing and you're not taking my advice? Yes.
1: Michelle's on the line. Hey, Michelle, who's the friend you call in an emergency?
6: Okay, I know you're probably going to say, oh, my God, but, yes, her name is Karen.
1: Oh.
2: I love it. Tell us about great, gorgeous Karen.
6: She's an EN, and she's just fantastic. She's always there for, you know, not only me, but everybody.
2: Mm.
6: She's just one of those people that you can gravitate to.
1: Mm. Yeah,
2: I love
6: any problems, and, you know, she comes up with solutions. When you're chucking a tanny at work.
1: Right.
2: Oh, so she works with you.
6: She along with you.
2: So what was the last crisis you went to Karen with? Give me an example.
6: Oh, I can't really say it over.
2: Okay. Oh, okay.
6: Yeah.
2: Okay.
1: One of those ones.
2: One of those ones, okay.
1: Right, yeah, you need
6: it's
1: Karen.
6: An adult
2: version
6: one.
2: Oh, it's an adult.
1: Okay.
2: That's what these people usually come in to assist with. It's usually either relationships, something's gone horribly wrong.
6: Yeah, she's just a wonderful all-round person.
2: I love that. All right, good on you, Karen.
1: We love it too.
2: Well, we love Karen now too.
1: Yes, we do. Thank you, Michelle. G'day, Wendy. How are you going?
7: I'm good, guys. How are you?
1: Right, fantastic. Your emergency friends.
2: Your person, who is it?
7: Yes, there's 3 of us, or 4 of us all together. We're called the Petticoat Mafia.
1: Oh.
2: Fantastic.
1: tell me
2: the backstory to you amazing ladies.
7: Yeah, well, it just sort of seemed to be that, you know, friends and family around us sort of don't mess with these 4. They're pretty tight and you don't want to do anything wrong by them. So we've just find whenever there's been a crisis or something going on, we just call each other and we just band together. and look after each other. So there, they're the best.
2: Perfect.
7: Absolutely the best.
2: So, Wendy, tell me, because there's four of you, when you have a crisis, is there a group chat where you discuss all this together, or is there a group FaceTime call? Does one of you ring and go, hang on, I'm adding you all in? You all need to be present for this.
7: I guess it depends on the severity of it. We've done both. Yeah, there's certainly the memes in the groups just to sort of pep each other up. But, yeah, we'll do the FaceTime when it's needed. And, weekends away. Okay, let's drop everything we've got, get away. Yeah, regroup, spend some time together. Yeah, they are just the best.
1: And being the petticoat mafia, who's the godmother?
7: No, we don't speak like that. There's been many who've wanted to join and we've said, sorry, you don't get to just be given the petticoat.
1: Make me an offer I can't refuse.
2: No, the petticoat's not being offered around. I understand. You're just your little group. Because it takes a lot to trust your circle. Mm. You can't just let anyone come in and out, because it's not just an auditioning campo. You know, you have your circle. Your circle's the circle. I understand. Mm.
7: That's right. Many have tried and many have failed.
2: I get it. Wendy.
1: Any chance of joining?
2: No, you're not. No. It's no petticoat for you.
7: I don't think a petticoat would suit you.
2: You're not in a campo. You're not in. Don't try and ruin their circle.
1: Okay, then. I won't. Right.
2: Good on you, Wendy.
1: Thank you, Wendy.
2: Blessed day, sweetie. Thank you for sharing.
7: No worries. You too.
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14: Hey, I'm Brooke Seychelle. The topic of immigration is in the spotlight after a new poll revealed it was the top concern for One Nation voters. Experts say the major parties could win back voters if they introduce a convincing plan to cut migration. Meantime, the federal opposition says housing supply will be the main factor in shaping their own immigration target. Leader Angus Taylor telling Seven they still need to crunch some data.
15: Yeah, well, it'll be set based on the housing supply. It'll be capped based on how many houses we have. Now, we expect that'll be well below 200,000, but we'll see what housing looks like over the next little while.
14: Coles has blamed the Ooshie giveaway from rival Woolworths for hurting its sales, despite reporting a $1.09 billion profit. The company was also hit by a provision of $235 million that had been set aside after last year's underpayment scandal. Overseas, the Ukrainian president has vowed not to surrender to Russia on its 35th Independence Day. Foreign leaders attended a ceremony in Ukraine for the anniversary, where the UK PM promised to maintain support despite Russia's threats to Britain. And the country pub that hosted Richmond's Mad Monday celebration has defended the group after vision sparked new headaches for the AFL. Tigers players were celebrating their end of season at the Garfield Hotel in Gippsland, with video showing them shirtless whipping each other. The pub has released a statement on social media to say the players were extremely respectful and fun, and that the event has been blown out of proportion by the media.
1: Ken Frost Homes. White Rock Estate is your sunset address close to the city. 4CA. Your sport now.
14: Tim English could be a shock inclusion in Friday night's AFL wildcard clash against the Magpies. The Doggies ruckman hasn't played since suffering a knee injury 2 weeks ago, but he's set to join training tomorrow. And the NRL is set to make a one-off rule change to allow Jai Arrow to reach 100 matches for South Sydney. For the next 2 weeks, Souths will be granted an additional interchange, allowing Arrow to lead the team out and play the opening seconds in order to register an appearance. That's the latest in news and sport.
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0: A little cloudy today with a slight chance of a shower and east to southeasterly winds at 25 k's an hour. More sunshine tomorrow, winds increasing a little across the reef tomorrow. Tops of 29 and overnight down to 17.
1: 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From a time when the cabbage patch had nothing to do with roughage.

0: On your Feel Good Workday, this is Paul Campion. My good friend Marnie joins me. We're talking about Michelle Branchley. She won a Grammy for this song with Santana. Here she was. She didn't turn up to receive it, Marnie.
1: No, well, it was basically a... It was a pre... What do you call it? It was happening before the actual event, and they announced that she won, and she was on her way to the event and totally missed it. She didn't get the, get up the podium and have her thanks. And
0: here she is talking about it, Marnie.
2: I feel like my whole Grammy experience was... I need a redo because I was in... It was the last year the Grammys were in New York. Mm. There was a huge snowstorm, and I was in the car getting in a queue of cars trying to get to the Grammys. Yeah. And I didn't know that the award I was up for was in the pre-telecast. Mm. And so I'm in the car, and all of a sudden everyone's phone starts going off, and everyone's like, oh my God, congratulations. And I'm like, what? And they're like, you just won a Grammy. And I was like, wait, no, I didn't get the moment to like go to the podium, accept it, cry, thank anybody. It just like showed up in the mail a few months
3: later.
2: That is
3: so
2: And I've been practicing in the mirror with my hairbrush since I was like tiny.
3: Right. Is there anyone you want to thank now?
2: Yeah, I want to thank Santana for having me on the record, Clive Davis.
1: So that's what we're talking about. When have you missed your moment? What have you missed out on? Because something else was happening. We've all been there. I've told you about the time I actually won a radio award.
0: Yeah.
1: This is the only one I've ever, and I won it, right? I didn't know I was going to win
0: it. Right.
1: But I was due to give birth a week later to my beautiful son, Cooper.
0: Well, that'll do it for the miss.
1: And you know what they said? What? No, we're not, and I had to go to Melbourne. We're not flying you. You could have that kid.
0: Yeah.
1: Even though you're nominated, you're not coming. I mean, please, this is my last outing. You don't know I'm about to have a child. This is my first one. I don't think I'm ever going to do anything ever again. No. Nope. And I won.
0: Oh.
1: And they all sent me the video of them accepting because it was myself and it was a very high-profile producer now who works with some of the big, big people. He took my award.
0: Is there anyone you want to thank now?
1: And he lost it in the toilets of a pub because he was celebrating. He lost the award, so they had to send me another one. Anyway, I missed out. That was my moment. The only time that I've actually won that I couldn't go. Anyway, that's what we're talking about when something's happening and you can't.
0: Marty's on the line. Marty, what have you missed, mate?
4: Mate, the day Alfie came to the queue,
0: he was
4: made the ambassador for the queue.
0: Yeah.
4: We were chatting, shaking hands and everything. So I went into the poker room and they decided to have the boys have a commercial with Alfie. And they never told me about it.
0: Oh no! You missed out on being a TV star with Alfie Langer.
1: You're in the pokey room. Oh, Dale, that's not okay. Someone should have come and got you.
4: That shit happens.
0: Well, yes, it does.
1: Oh, it does.
0: Marty, yes, it does.
1: Marty.
0: Hello, Jeremy. Hey, mate. Now, what did you miss?
5: Oh, my gosh. Well, it wasn't me. It was my grandfather. Mm. He was an athletics judge.
0: Mm. Right.
5: And he opted to work on the Saturday and the athletics meet. The following day, the Sunday, Roger Bannister broke the 4-minute mile and he missed out by a day for picking the wrong day.
0: Wow. Oh. Actually, I've got video of that, Marty. I've listened. Here he goes. Roger Bannister. The first time it was done in history.
1: First time.
0: Coming across the
6: tape is broken, and so is the record athletes have long been dreaming about. But at first, Bannister knows little about it. He stumbles into the arms of his coach, completely exhausted by his magnificent effort.
1: Listen to the commentary.
0: Yes, I love it. well done, Jeremy.
1: Pop would have been absolutely
5: devastated.
1: Guys.
5: It was a bit upset.
1: I bet he was. How many times did he tell that story, I guess, post-event?
5: No, God, every other Sunday, every time any athletics came on the show, on the TV, then, we were up for the story again.
0: This is your Feel Good Work Day.
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0: 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Another Bruce Springsteen original, just like The Freeway of Love. 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
12: Hi, I'm Garrett Thompson. Last year's underpayment scandal has hit Coles' profit, with the supermarket giant forced to set aside $235 million after the federal court found the company failed to keep accurate records of staff. Coles still posted a profit of $1.09 billion last financial year. A pub in Victoria's Gippsland region has defended a group of Richmond AFL players after footage emerged of them shirtless and whipping each other in the venue's beer garden. The players were celebrating Mad Monday after finishing their season on Saturday, the Garfield Hotel releasing a statement describing the players as extremely respectful, saying the matter had been blown out of proportion. The club is now investigating. Immigration remains top of mind for One Nation voters. That's according to a new poll from Labor-aligned think tank TJ Ryan, which found the major parties could win back voters with a convincing plan for immigration cuts. And if you still haven't done your census form, you better hurry up. More than 10 million households have already responded, but the Bureau of Statistics says there are still Aussies that are yet to complete the five-yearly snapshot. Census General Manager Jenny Telford says they're starting to chase people up.
13: We will be starting to send additional reminder letters in the post. You may also get a visit from one of our census field officers. We do say that it's really important that you make sure that you're checking the identification card if somebody is knocking on your doors and saying they're from the ABS.
12: On the ABC there.
1: Ken Frost Homes. White Rock Estate is your sunset address close to the city. 4CA. Your sport now.
12: In sport, Mark McVeigh says he's incredibly humbled to be appointed as the new coach of Essendon. He played his career at the Bombers, originally selected with pick 9 back in 1998, before taking up coaching roles with GWS and the Swans. He says it's good to be back.
14: I know what it means to walk through these doors. I know what it means to wear the jumper. I know what it means to represent a group of supporters that would give anything for their club. Like them, I will give anything for Essendon. That's why I'm here.
12: And Cameron Smith has thrown his support behind Darius Boyd as the next coach of the Maroons. And that's the latest in news and sport.
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15: Mostly sunny for the rest of today. Getting down to 17 overnight tonight. A sunny one tomorrow, 29 degrees. Thursday, we're looking sunny, 29. Friday, a sunny top of 28 degrees. Across the reef tomorrow, expecting east-southeasterlies 10 to 15 knots. Tending south-southeasterlies before dawn, then tending east-southeasterlies in the evening. Winds reaching up to 20 knots offshore north of Cairns late in the morning and the afternoon. And then on Thursday, across the reef again, southeasterlies 15 to 20 knots. Murray Jones is back tomorrow morning from 5 o'clock here on 846 4CA. Better music and more of it after 8. Survey says thanks to Botanica Lifestyle Resort.
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0: That is the Sweet here on the Feel Good Workday. That song inspired by one time on stage, they actually had bottles and glasses thrown at them, so they took off. Having a gas bag with Steve has got me on the hands free. And on the off week, you were saying, mate, you work out at Moranbah, and when you are at work, you listen to us on the iHeart. What do you do out there, mate?
1: Yeah, mine mechanic.
0: Right, that makes sense, mate. How good is that? I'm so glad you can get us on the iHeart. It's crystal clear as well. I've got an English singer-songwriter, hugely popular. He's sold millions and millions of albums. He actually started recording music when he was only 13 years of age. He went on to put a lot of his stuff on YouTube, and none other than Sir Elton John, plenty of other big artists, but Sir Elton John started getting behind his musical career. His name's Ed Sheeran, and I have him next for you here on the Feel Good Workday.
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0: Nicole Kelly, Dumb Things, here on the Feel Good Workday. It's Karina with you. Feel Good Workday, hello.
1: Oh, no, sorry. I have got the wrong number.
0: Well, I'll let you go and ring the right number.
1: Thanks, mate. See ya.
0: The irony of playing Dumb Things, Paul Kelly. Oh, we accidentally called me. Oh, I love a good accidental call. I love a chat. You know me. In the next few minutes here on the Feel Good Workday, I've got a song that's going to take us back to a very special movie starring Olivia Newton-John and John Travolta.
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0: You're on the Feel Good Workday with me, Karina, and I usually only like giving you feel good news, but this is important. Queensland's now recorded a second detection of the H5 bird flu after a wild shearwater returned a positive result for the disease. The bird was actually found on Castaways Beach on the Sunshine Coast. Now, the reason I bring this up is that we are being asked to report sick or dead wild birds to the Emergency Animal Disease Hotline, and that's 1-800-675-888. But the Emergency Animal Disease Hotline, definitely go and Google it. You probably won't remember the phone number if you see any sick or dead wild birds. I don't like giving you bad news. How about we cheer things up with the king of the soundtrack, Kenny Loggins. Hello. After 2 o'clock, part of our two ups here on the Feel Good Workday.
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9: Hi, I'm Gareth Thompson. Former celebrity and AFL agent Ralph Carr has been jailed for 6 years for rape. It comes amid charges. The 66-year-old sexually assaulted a woman at his Melbourne home in 2023. Carr was formerly an influential figure in the entertainment industry, representing AFL Brownlow medalist Dustin Martin and having a brief marriage to singer Tina Arena. He'll serve a non-parole period of 4 years and is expected to appeal. The major telcos have come together to explain their triple zero processes following serious outages. Telstra, Optus and TPG have issued customers with a guide on how to get help in an emergency if the traditional methods fail. The campaign comes after an order from the triple zero custodian for telcos to detail the so-called CAMPON transfer system. The United States is threatening to target countries that cooperate with Iran. Operation Economic Outcast was launched this morning as part of its new war strategy. Treasury Secretary Secretary Scott Bessent warns every country should be prepared for US sanctions.
10: We are going to hold everyone accountable, and this is economic asphyxiation of this regime.
9: And Coles has blamed the Ooshie giveaway from rival Woolies for hurting its sales, despite reporting a $1.09 billion profit. The company was also hit by a provision of $235 million that had been set aside after last year's underpayment scandal.
1: Ken Frost Homes. White Rock Estate is your sunset address close to the city. 4CA. Your sport now.
9: In sport, Jai Arrow is set to return to the footy field for the first time since his M&D diagnosis. The Rabbitohs star had been given approval by the NRL to play the opening seconds of the club's next two games, including this weekend's clash against the Titans. The one-off rule change will allow Arrow to notch up 100 games for the Rabbitohs. And Mark McVay has faced the media for the first time as Essendon coach. The former Sydney assistant was announced last night, signing a three-year deal at the Bombers. And that's the latest in news and sport.
1: Pickers Vinyl and Canvas cover the north with shady options of outdoor umbrellas. 4CA, your weather now.
0: Mostly sunny for the rest of today, getting down to 17 overnight tonight. A sunny one tomorrow, 29 degrees. Thursday, we're looking sunny, 29. Friday, a sunny top of 28 degrees. Across the reef tomorrow, expecting east-southeasterlies 10 to 15 knots, tending south-southeasterlies before dawn, then tending east-southeasterlies in the evening. Winds reaching up to 20 knots offshore north of Cairns late in the morning and the afternoon. And then on Thursday, across the reef again, southeasterlies 15 to 20 knots. Murray Jones is back tomorrow morning from 5 o'clock here on 846 4CA. Better music and more of it after 8. Survey says thanks to Botanica Lifestyle Resort.
1: We've been granted permission from the gaming authorities to play 2UP every day. Or should that be 2 Ups? Come in, Spinner. It's the 2 Ups at 2.

0: Rossi and the Sunshine Band with a two up this afternoon here on the Feel Good Workday. Just chatting with Tara, who loves it when I play Kenny Loggins and takes her back to all the great movies that he's done, great music on all their soundtracks. Aside from listening to the two ups this afternoon, Tara, what are you up to?
1: Oh, I'm just about to finish work for the day.
0: Yes! And what are you going to do with the rest of the day, mate?
1: Oh, I've got a bit of housework to do, you know, duties.
0: Yeah, it just never ends, the bloody housework, does it?
1: No, never ends.
0: Hey, you want to come over and whip around my joint with a vacuum cleaner?
1: Oh, yeah, why not?
0: Look, I'm joking, Tara. I'm just joking, mate. My job is to play you some great music this afternoon. Thanks for the call and enjoy yours.
1: You have a good afternoon, KB.
0: Thank you. The next two up I have for you is from a rock band. And in the early 90s, they were labelled the most dangerous band in the world. Oh, we're getting dangerous next.
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2: 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Non-identical twins? Nope. Best call it the two after two. 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

0: Before my tour from ELO, it was two from Guns N' Roses. In the early 90s, they were labelled the most dangerous band in the world. They've made it into the two ups on our Feel Good Work Day, and Jared was particularly happy with that, mate. And you were saying you're listening at work. How good is that? What do you do for work?
1: Electrician.
0: Do you enjoy that?
1: Yeah, it's good, yeah.
0: Cool. Do you have your mates ringing you going, oh, mate, can you just come round and fix this for me?
1: Yeah, I get plenty of that.
0: And do they at least give you a carton or something for it?
1: Yeah, every now and again.
0: Good on you, Jared. Well, you know I've got your phone number now, mate, so if I need an electrician, I know who to call. Continuing our two-ups, only minutes away here on the Feel Good Workday.
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2: There is nothing wrong with your hearing. We're deliberately playing two songs from the same artist. This is the Two Ups at Two. Cairns 846.

0: You like that? Here comes another. This is the Two Ups at Two.
1: That's all I can squeeze in as far as the Two Ups go this afternoon here on the Feel Good Work Days, having a gas bag with Chris, who loves it and gets to listen at work. You said, though, you're knocked off. Is that right?
2: Yeah, all good.
1: Good stuff. Any plans for the Sav tonight?
2: No, I just spent it with the wife.
1: Ah, yeah. So no jobs. I've got jobs to do when I get home. I've got to wash my car, and it's freaking huge. I've got to get the stepladder out.
2: Oh, bugger.
1: Enjoy the night with the wife.
2: All right, beautiful. Thank you so much.
1: It is the cost I pay to have a beautiful four-wheel drive so I can tow my jet ski and go adventuring and four-wheel driving and camping. I love the great outdoors. Toto. I bless the rain. And Ice House. I just freeze every time you see through me. And it's all over you. After 3 o'clock in the newsroom, in minutes here on the Feel Good Workday.
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9: Hi, I'm Gareth Thompson. The PM says data centres will be compelled to contribute to the grid as the market operator warns of a major hit to our energy supply. An AEMO outlook predicting data centres will use as much power in 10 years as all homes in New South Wales and Victoria do today. Anthony Albanese says centres will need to be socially responsible.
10: You need to make sure that they're adding to the grid, not just coming along and using energy that can be used for other purposes that would therefore lift power bills for others. We need to make sure that water is got right, and we need to make sure that location is right as well.
9: on the ABC there. Corrections officers in New South Wales have voted to walk off the job at prisons and courts statewide. It comes amid news a prisoner who brutally bashed a prison officer was released on bail. The Public Service Association of New South Wales confirming officers would not return to work until 7 a.m. on Wednesday. Ralph Carr has been jailed for 6 years for sexual assault. The former celebrity agent convicted of raping a woman at his Melbourne home in 2023. Carr's name had been suppressed for 3 years on mental health grounds. He's expected to appeal. And tens of thousands have been evacuated amid a wildfire in the US state of Nevada. 20,000 have been forced to flee, while thousands more are on alert near the city of Reno. The fire has burnt through more than 6,000 hectares and is believed to have been deliberately lit.
0: Ken Frost Homes. White Rock Estate is your sunset address close to the city. 4CA. Your sport now. 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
1: Mostly sunny for the rest of today. Getting down to 17 overnight tonight. A sunny one tomorrow, 29 degrees. Thursday, we're looking sunny, 29. Friday, a sunny top of 28 degrees. Across the reef tomorrow, expecting east-southeasterlies 10 to 15 knots, tending south-southeasterlies before dawn, then tending east-southeasterlies in the evening. Winds reaching up to 20 knots offshore north of Cairns late in the morning and the afternoon. And then on Thursday, across the reef again, southeasterlies 15 to 20 knots. Murray Jones is back tomorrow morning from 5 o'clock here on 8464CA. Better music and more of it after 8. 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

0: Jay Giles Band here on 8464CA. It's better music and more of it. The home of Murray Jones weekday mornings from 5 o'clock. Bob rang in this morning with cheeky dad jokes.
1: Well, the teacher was having a nature study class and she wanted someone to name the four seasons. Of course, little Joey up the back's always in for a pound here. And he said, "All right, Joey, what are they?" He said, "Nutmeg, cloves, rosemary and thyme."
2: Oh, I like it. Well, I'll tell you what, speaking of the teacher, I always had a bit of a thing for my English teacher. She was a bit of a bad girl, actually. I actually wanted to marry my English teacher when she got out of jail. But apparently you can't end a sentence with a proposition.
1: Oh, that's true.
2: And I'm not going to tell you why she was in jail either, just between you and I.
1: Probably protecting you.
2: Yeah, that's right. That's what it was. Of course it was.
0: Oh, he does those cheeky dad jokes. 7:20 weekdays. And good on you, Bob, for ringing in this morning. He's back, Murray Jones, tomorrow morning from 5 here on 8464CA. It's better music than more.

0: Andrew Gold, thank you for being a friend. It's the Feel Good Work Day with me, Karina. Lovely message from Graham this afternoon. He's going to pick up the kids from school. And I've got to say a little hello to Jax and Madeline. Hopefully you guys have a great afternoon with Dad. Hopefully there's no homework this afternoon. He didn't say how old the kids were. I used to hate homework. I just wanted to play when I got home from school. Sophie Ellis-Baxter and her big hit for you in minutes here on the Feel Good Work Day.
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0: Mix here on the Feel Good Work Day. Having a gas bag with Matt this afternoon. Got me on the hands-free and have been listening. Good on you, mate. What are you doing?
1: Oh, just driving around for work.
0: What do you do for work, Matt?
1: I work for a reinforcing company, reinforcing steel.
0: Yeah, right.
1: Drop off some steel to the customers, keep them happy, keep them busy.
0: Good on you, mate. Well, I can hear you indicating. I better let you get in and see that customer. Thanks for the call. If I say to you the next song we're about to play here on the Feel Good Work Day is all about a hotel you can check into but you can never check out of, do you know what song I'm about to play?
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0: That's a wrap for another Feel Good Workday afternoon. Jonesy and Amanda coming in, and it's a Tuesday, which means it's 10 at Tuesdays. The guys are back and ready to chat through a whole new bunch of conspiracies. There's always something interesting. Later on this week, the amazing Tina Arena. She's got new music coming out and a new doco called Tina Arena Unravel Me. Looking forward to that later on in the week. And the Friday Feel Session, make sure you catch that on Friday. Phil Burton from Human Nature is in to take on a Phil Collins. Absolute classic. Plus, your chance to win a brand new Jayco J5 Petrol with their Backseat Bandits game. Good luck with Jonesy and Amanda. Christian O'Connell Show from 7 o'clock tonight. After 4, Roxette. Every time I see you, oh, I try to hide away. My favourite band. And Laura Branigan. Plenty of great music with Jonesy and Amanda this afternoon. It's a Tuesday. I'm going to grab a glass of wine a little bit later on tonight and have a gas bag with my mum, and I'll catch you tomorrow afternoon.
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13: Hi, I'm Gareth Thompson. It's been revealed the Reserve Bank considered raising rates at its most recent meeting. Minutes released and cited by Nine newspapers show the bank considered a preemptive strike to ward off inflation driven by the Middle East conflict and the AI boom. Board members also cited sluggish productivity, business cost pressures and a more resilient domestic economy. The Coalition is renewing calls for the government to scrap the veterans cap. It comes amid criticism of the Allied Health Cap of $5,000 by return service people who require ongoing treatment, including Senator and former soldier Jackie Lambie. Opposition leader Angus Taylor calling for the Minister for Veterans Affairs to resign.
10: Got it wrong on supporting the family of Cameron Baird VC. He got it wrong on funding of the Invictus Games. He got it wrong on medallic recognition for veterans. And now he's got it wrong on this cap on health services.
13: On News 24 there. The energy market operator believes data centres will use as much power in 10 years as all homes in New South Wales and Victoria do today. It comes as the PM says data centres will be compelled to contribute to the grid. And a parliamentary inquiry is the latest to call on Canberra to slash the tobacco excise, arguing high cigarette prices are fueling the booming black market linked to organised crime. The New South Wales report recommends cutting the tax back to 2019 levels.
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13: In sport, the reigning NBL 26 champs are back in action tonight with the Sydney Kings taking on the Illawarra Hawks in Wollongong. The star-studded Kings squad has kept the core of its title-winning roster intact as preparations ramp up for the NBL Blitz. And South Sydney have come up with a plan for Jai Arrow to finish his career with 100 games for the club. The NRL has approved a special request from the Bunnies that will allow Arrow to play the opening seconds of South Sydney's next two games in order to reach the milestone.
1: Pickers, Vinyl and Canvas cover the north with shady options of outdoor umbrellas. 4CA, your weather now.
0: Mostly sunny for the rest of today, getting down to 17 overnight tonight. A sunny one tomorrow, 29 degrees. Thursday, we're looking sunny, 29. Friday, a sunny top of 28 degrees. Across the reef tomorrow, expecting east-southeasterlies 10 to 15 knots, tending south-southeasterlies before dawn, then tending east-southeasterlies in the evening. Winds reaching up to 20 knots offshore north of Cairns late in the morning and the afternoon. And then on Thursday, across the reef again, southeasterlies 15 to 20 knots. Murray Jones is back tomorrow morning from 5 o'clock here on 846 4CA. Better music and more of it after 8. 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
14: 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Hello, Wiggles.
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18: 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That's what the J stands for.
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24: It's showtime.
25: Top of the afternoon to you, Amanda, my
0: loose
25: jumping friend. I see what's happening here. Can you feel of spring in the air? And you're wearing the last of the season's jumpers.
26: You know, I'm one of the few people that feels sad when winter goes. Yep. I don't think we've had a cold enough winter.
25: No, we'll tell that to the people at the snow, at the snowfield.
26: Tell that to the
25: skiing rocks.
26: Tell that to the climate change scientists. I'm with them. Thing, I can't understand you. I'm not asking you to, Brendan.
25: But, you know, I just I'm
26: wow. If I was to say the economy is in ruin, you're going to say, what can I do?
25: I'm an action guy.
26: But see, this is the problem. These big issues like climate change, world hunger, the world economy, the inequality of life, all of that. Yep. There's such big issues that we all turn away.
25: Yeah, because it's a lot. It's a lot to deal
26: with. It is a lot to deal with. Doesn't mean you roll your eyes and go, it's not real.
25: I know it's real.
26: Okay, good.
25: But what can I do about it?
26: I'm not asking you to do anything about it.
25: Like, I'd like to.
26: Do your recycling, Brendan. Put your cardboard boxes out.
25: I am the king of recycling. I love recycling.
26: We do our bit in our own communities and we also
25: do
26: what we can in our belief systems of supporting the scientists.
25: I know.
26: Okay?
25: And
26: the policy makers, okay?
25: I only
26: sound like I'm ranting because you poo-poo. You say you do. You say, why don't you go back to the ABC? lefty, leso kind of librarian belief system.
25: I say, keep it the ABC. I say, go back there. And I don't think you're a big lefty leso. I'll just say there'll be snow next year, kids. It'll happen. And, you know, right now we can only deal with what we can deal with.
26: We only can deal with one thing at a time. And what's that, Brendan? How many of your gas-guzzling bikes are out on the road at any one time and your big boats and your big whatevers.
2: How did this start? I commented about your jumper. Jamway Rye.
26: He's got one on too. He's lamenting the last of the winter.
2: You guys are wearing way too much jumper. I'm telling you right now, spring has sprung. We have an action-packed show today.
26: We've got Tina Arena.
2: I know.
26: If you want someone who's going to rant, let's get on Tina.
2: Tina and I have a history.
26: A good one, I hope.
2: A good history. We met together. We met each other when we were on Dancing with the Stars a long time ago. And we started with a pretty much full-on argument, which scared the Stenmark twins. But then we became...
26: This is a sentence you don't hear a lot.
2: We became firm friends. And she's such a lovely lady. But she's got a new movie coming out on Thursday. So I'm looking forward to catching up with her.
26: It's a doco, Tina Arena. Mm. Unravel Me. It's extraordinary.
2: Yep, we once slept together, Tina and I.
26: Did you?
2: Well, I was doing the breakfast radio hours and I like to have a sleep in the afternoon. And as you know from Dancing with the Stars... There's a lot of hurry up and get there and then nothing happens. So they pick you up from the studio. We've got to go. We've got to go. We've got to go. And then you get there and then nothing would happen, which would drive me crazy.
26: The Stenmark twins would be out tap dancing and you had to wait.
2: They'd be working on their sixth and seventh ab. And then, so I'd just be tired. And I remember one day I just need to sleep. And someone said, well, Tina's got a little room she goes and sleeps in. And Tina said to me, just come and sleep on the floor in my room. So we'd just sleep together and it was great. And no one would bother Tina because they knew.
26: That
2: was like stirring up a lefty lezzo. Anyway, Tina joining us. Also, our JQ backseat bandits, more clues.
26: More clues.
2: And our Fast Five. We can't do anything until we do that. It's Jonesy and Amanda driving you home. This is 4CA.

0: Hello there. It's Jonesy and Amanda driving you home, and it's time.
1: How fast can this thing go?
2: Faster than the speed of light.
3: Jonesy and Amanda's
4: Fast Five.
0: For the Fast Five, five questions. Can you go all the way and answer all five questions correctly? If you do that, Amanda will say,
5: you are going to win a $250 Best Restaurants gift card.
0: Damien is in Berwick.
5: Hello, Damien.
6: Good afternoon, guys. How are we?
0: Well,
5: not too bad. We started off with a feisty start to the show. I think knowing that Tina Arena is going to be joining us, she speaks truth to power, as they say.
0: All I mentioned was your jumper.
5: And I said something about climate change. You rolled your eyes and the rest is history.
0: Damien.
5: Question number one. A silverback is used to describe an adult male what?
6: Gorilla.
5: Gorilla.
0: Let's play Riff Raff.
7: Can I
0: riff?
7: Any old Riff Raff backstage?
8: Oh, Riff Raff everywhere.
9: Guys, you can't understand. Got to keep out the Riff Raff.
5: What song, Damien, has this riff?
0: That is a banger.
6: Oh,
0: Damo?
6: Tip of my tongue. Nah.
0: Nah, that's teaser. See what I did there?
5: I did.
0: Thanks, Damien. Tony's in Dulwich Hill.
5: Hello, Tony. How are you?
10: I'm well. How are you?
5: Not too bad. Let's see if you know this riff.
0: And it's got a bitchin' bass line. If I can say bitchin' at this time.
5: Maybe if you don't talk over it, it might help Tony a little. Tony, do you know what riff that is? What song it is?
10: Yeah.
0: It's
5: Can't Be Wrong.
0: Yeah.
5: That's it. Spin
0: Doctor. Are they coming over to Australia? Is this? I saw some Telegraph poll posters.
5: Don't know. Ryan?
11: I don't know. I'll look at it.
5: Well, you Google that while we ask Tony here question number three.
0: Don't make it your life's work, mate.
5: Question three, Tony. What city has the most pubs anywhere in the world? Bruno, you're looking at me. Should I give? Tony, have a guess.
0: Tony, you're breaking up.
10: I'm going to guess London.
5: Wow. It is. You're right.
0: You didn't have to do the multiple choice.
5: No, I would have thought Ireland, but it's London.
0: Dublin? Well, Dublin's considerably smaller than London. The most visited...
5: Ryan, have you got any information?
0: Yeah, on the Spin Doctors?
11: Yeah, they were going to come to Australia, but they cancelled their tour.
0: Oh, why is that?
11: I'm still looking into it. I don't know.
5: And no one had the products you need to get signs off the posters.
0: They got Little Miss Can't Be Wrong, and they got Two Princes, and there was another one that was good.
5: But now the posters are stuck on the poles.
0: Yeah, yeah. Because those guys, have you ever seen the dudes putting up the pole posters?
5: Mm-hmm.
11: It was for unexpected logistical shifts and circumstances.
0: Okay.
5: Old thing circumstances. Blue dot fever.
0: It was blue dot fever. Tony, question number four. The most visited social media site in the world between 2005 and 2008 was called what? Well, there
5: Ooh,
0: we
5: you're
0: have
5: harsh, Ryan.
0: Question
5: well, that's
0: four.
5: Question number four. The most visited social media site in the world between 2005 and 2008 was called what?
0: It was such a big deal. It's Jonesy and Amanda driving you home.
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0: The Fast Five, interspersed with a bit of commentary about things, issues in the world.
5: Things. We're up to question number four. It's going to Daniel in Epping. Hello, Daniel.
6: G'day, guys. How are you?
5: Daniel. Very well. Here's the question. The most visited social media site in the world between 2005 and 2008 was called what?
6: MySpace.
5: Is that a precursor to Facebook?
0: Yeah. We have the Jonesy and Amanda MySpace page.
5: And what was on it?
0: You and I, obviously. It was in 2005. Well,
5: when we built the pyramids.
0: When we first started our radio show.
5: Really?
0: I wonder if it's still there. We should look it up. Mm. This is question five for you, Daniel. Sir Arthur Conan Doyle, the famous author who created Sherlock Holmes, famously believed which mythical creature was real? Peter is in Phillip Island.
5: Hi, Pete. I'm going to give you a hand here, Pete, because in 19...
0: Why doesn't Daniel get a hand?
5: Well, because if we can keep going till 6 o'clock to see if someone knows the answer here. Do you know the answer, Pete, or can I help you?
6: I could have a stab.
5: Have a stab.
6: This is you just dropped out. Is it? This is the question of. Conan the Barbarian, Arthur Conan Doyle.
5: So the famous author who created Sherlock Holmes, he famously believed which mythical creature was real.
6: Is it fairies?
5: Yes, it is.
0: It is fairies. He and Peter, well done with you. Oh, you just dropped out there for a minute.
5: This is because I remember seeing a documentary on this. Mm. In 1917, there were two young cousins in England, and they cut out pictures that out of cardboard, fairies, and put them around the garden and filmed them. And weirdly, many, many people, including Sir Arthur Conan Doyle, believed that they were real.
0: It was the first AI slop.
5: Yeah.
0: It wasn't even slop.
5: It was just AI and everyone fell for it.
0: And also in one of his novels about Sherlock Holmes, he had Sherlock Holmes believe that the sun revolved around the earth, not the earth revolved around the sun. Mm-hmm. And as a bit of a thing about his own ignorance to fairies.
5: Oh, there you go.
0: Didn't think you would get some learning here today, did you?
5: No, I'm confused.
0: Peter, congratulations. You won the Jam Pack, a $250 Best Restaurants gift card coming your way.
6: Oh, that's awesome. Thanks,
0: that is
6: guys.
0: So good.
5: You
0: good
5: are so heaps wicked. Welcome, Pete.
0: If you ever wanted to be a part of the Fast Five, it's that easy. JonesyDemander.com.au.
5: Lots of things coming up. We're going to be joined by Tina Arena, and of course it is Tuesday. You know what that means?
0: Tin Hat Tuesday.
5: Get your tin hats ready.
0: It's Jonesy Demander driving you home on 4CA.

0: Hello there, it's Jonesy and Amanda driving you home.
1: I don't want to be the harbinger of anything, but outside our studio window, the birds are going crazy. Do you think this is a sign of the apocalypse?
0: Could be, or just the change of seasons.
1: All right, well, we'll put it down to that then. Okay. I'm always intrigued by people who have very specific fields of specialist interest. After all my years at Beyond 2000, I think I know a little bit about a lot of things, but I haven't deep dived on a single thing.
0: That's why you're in commercial radio.
1: Maybe.
0: Same as me.
1: Yeah. Do you have any specialists kind of knowledge?
0: Oh, musical information?
1: Yeah.
0: Well, tell me, do you want me to, are you asking me anything you want
1: to know? No. Mm-hmm. Everyone expects you to know musical stuff.
0: What about, motorcycles? Harley Davidson motorcycles. No, I know
1: that's boring.
0: Them.
1: That's boring.
0: What about you? Do you have any?
1: No.
0: Like Barry Manilow, I look at you and you.
1: You would think so, wouldn't you? I was once on a cruise with my friend Melanie. We're both the biggest Barry Manilow fans. And we were on a cruise. There was a Barry Manilow impersonator. And we didn't care. We were there.
0: Yeah.
1: And there was a quiz night. And we thought, how hard can this be? There's another woman, an American, who put her hand up and answered all the questions. Before we had a chance, we were humrumphing. We were pulling giant faces. Steam was coming out of our ears.
0: Painting the picture, Barry Manilow impersonator, you and Melanie and the American, and that was all. Pretty much.
1: It was a very attractive tableau, as you can imagine.
0: Did she have some sort of pink hair?
1: No, she had the classic American tourist. I don't want to be rude about this, but there's a certain genre of American tourist who looks like they wear the jeans and the runners.
0: Yep.
1: And a T-shirt, the vanity free, that really short cropped hair, not a skerrick of makeup and vanity free. She was the woman. And then there was Melanie and I who looked like a picture of decorum, as you can imagine.
0: Of course, I'd imagine.
1: The reason I'm asking about this is that I've been reading about this man here who rates benches. He travels the world and rates benches. He's got 18,000 followers on his socials about people who look at him as he rates benches around the world. So this is his marking system. They need to have armrests and a backrest. There needs to be a curvature of the seat. And he likes a bench made out of wood. He gives a mark for the base. It has to be concrete or paved so you don't get muddy feet. Three marks for the view and the location. And you get an extra mark if it's got wow factor.
0: Great.
1: And then in light of that, I came across this other woman. She's only a young woman who has a really quirky and specific field of interest. She was on Mastermind. I'll let her explain it all.
2: Your name?
3: Emily Medhurst.
2: Your occupation?
3: Policy researcher.
2: And your specialist subject?
3: Transport for London maquette.
2: The history of the carpet-like fabric used to cover the seats of the capital's public transport vehicles. In 2 minutes, here we go. Which design depicting landmarks such as the Dome of St. Paul's and the London Eye is named after the publicity manager who commissioned moquettes for London Transport in the 1930s?
3: Barman.
2: Yes, in the 1990s, a branded moquette featuring lines of classification headings from the Yellow Pages telephone directory was used on which tube line?
3: Circle.
2: Yes, Bushy and Bell size are two moquettes created by which designer, following the brief that the material needed to look fresh at all times, even after bricklayers had sat on it?
3: Enid Mark.
2: Yes, the 1940s moquette known as Roundel or Bullseye was originally attributed to Eddie Chapman, but was later discovered to be the work of which other designer?
3: Joy Jarvis.
2: It was Joy Jarvis.
1: It was Joy Jarvis.
0: How do you know?
1: I'm glad when they're designed, then they're talking about when bricklayer sat on it, it was Enid Marks and not Richard. Oh, no, I'm sorry, I meant Skid.
0: Yeah.
1: Oh, that's dreadful.
0: Yeah, you've mucked that up.
1: I've completely mucked it up.
0: Okay.
1: What would be your specialist subject? And it can't be Harley Davidson's and it can't be.
0: What about Suzuki motorcycles?
1: No.
0: Hondas? Okay, no motorcycles.
1: No motorcycles.
0: You know, when I was a kid, I was a big fan of outboard motors.
1: All right, done.
0: But hang on.
1: When we return, I'm going to quiz you.
0: Just like your cutting humour, which we just witnessed.
1: I'm going to quiz you.
0: On outboard. No, actually, I'm up for motors. This because I had every catalogue. Whenever I'd go along as a kid, and I didn't have a boat, I didn't have an outboard motor, my dad didn't have a boat, but I used to love particularly outboard motors. And I used to like the through hub exhaust. When the through hub exhaust came out, that was my bag.
1: Was it?
0: Yeah.
1: next to Nave.
0: Up until that, they didn't have through hub exhaust.
1: This may be a terrible idea for a segment. Plate. Okay.
0: But then when the through hub exhaust came out.
1: Maybe we could go back to your musical knowledge. No, I'm going to ask you questions about outdoor motors when we return.
0: Outdoor motors or outboard motors?
1: Outboard motors. What about indoor motors? No, all right, outboard motors. I'm going to ask you some questions.
0: I'm looking forward to
1: this. You might have to ask them yourself.
0: I think that jumper's too much.
1: I know, I'm overheating.
0: What are you going to do?
1: Completely overheating.
0: Well, maybe you should take that off.
1: No, I've only got a singlety thing underneath.
0: Right, yeah. Well, we'll have that for
1: you. We'll have that for you when we return.
0: Also, a little bit later on, our backseat bandits. You could win the Jayco J5 car. It's Jonesy and Amanda driving you home.
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0: Hello there, it's Jonesy and Amanda driving you home.
1: We've been talking about specialist subjects and a woman that I saw on English Mastermind, and she had a very specific field of interest.
2: And your specialist subject?
3: Transport for London maquette.
2: The history of the carpet-like fabric used to cover the seats of the capital's public transport vehicles. In 2 minutes, here we go. Which design depicting landmarks such as the Dome of St. Paul's and the London Eye is named after the publicity manager who commissioned moquettes for London Transport in the 1930s?
3: Barman.
2: Yes.
1: So I asked you what your field of interest was, and you've actually got a lot of knowledge. You actually do. You're a very knowledgeable person.
0: Yeah, well, that's why I'm in this business.
1: I'm being sincere about you. You have more knowledge than I think most people in this industry do. It's not always good knowledge. That's might be about episode 4 of The Love Boat in 1978.
0: Was that when Isaac found true love?
1: See, yes.
0: That's a very nice thing for you to say.
1: No, I think you're a very knowledgeable person because I'm stunned at your memory. Information goes in and it actually really stays in. You have an incredible
0: memory.
1: But
0: not important
1: memory.
0: Information.
1: No, it's never important
0: Unfortunately,
1: information.
0: Unfortunately, it's nothing important. It's just junk.
1: But you know things about music, you know things about motorcycles. But so we've nominated outboard motors that you say you used to be obsessed with.
0: When I was a boy, I was obsessed with outboard motors. Okay. I don't know why, I just like the look of them.
1: All right, well, let's start the show.
0: Okay.
1: Well, hello and welcome to What Does Brendan Jones Know About Outdoor Motors?
0: Outboard motors.
1: Outboard motors. Yep. And today, what are the chances where our contestant is Brendan Jones? Hello, yep. Brendan. Tell us a bit about yourself.
0: Thanks, Eddie.
1: That's enough. Okay. You ready for question one?
0: Yes, I am. Thank you, mate.
1: You turn the music down. It's very irritating. Thank you. What's the purpose of a flywheel's magnets in many outboards?
0: Well, that's what generates, that's the alternator that generates the power, that provides the 12-volt power through the, and the alternators, depending on which one. But also, if you've got CDI ignition, am I near it?
1: I'll read the answer I've got here and see if that's what you're saying. They interact with the stator to generate electrical power.
0: Yeah, it's
1: depending on the ignition system, contribute to ignition operation.
0: Which is pretty much what I just said.
1: Was it? Okay, I'll give you that. Question number two, Brendan.
0: Well, what do I win, by the way?
1: Oh, wait and see. What's the most common reason an otherwise healthy outboard fails to reach its recommended watt RPM?
0: Well, it could be fuel starvation, bad injectors, a lack of fuel, lack of air, lack of spark.
1: What about incorrect propeller selection? Too much pitch is a common cause.
0: Well, I was about to go into the propeller and pitch. You weren't specific.
1: You didn't mention
0: the power head, Brendan, to the propeller.
1: Okay. Here's question number three.
0: Here's
1: question number three. What is the purpose of a torque tab on an outboard?
0: Oh, that goes on the cavitation plate and it deems the torque of where the count of whatever the propeller's thrust is coming out, you can set the torque tab. So as what bias of the engine. Well,
1: that's
0: pull away
1: not
0: from
1: what
0: your,
1: it says here.
0: It does.
1: How do you know what it says here?
0: Because it says, because you're.
1: What it says is to counteract steering torque and handling.
0: That's exactly what I said.
1: Did you think, Ryan, that's what he knows?
0: Oh, that's I've exactly got
1: one
0: what
1: more.
0: I just
1: this
0: said.
1: Is why you can't go on those shows because you're too rude. Here's one more. Why do single propeller outboards tend to produce steering torque?
0: Because of the aforementioned torque tab, because there's only one propeller. It's pitched for one side.
1: Well, look, that's not what this says.
0: Well,
1: it says the rotating propeller and its interaction with the water create asymmetric.
0: That's exactly what I said.
1: No, you did. Asymmetric force. They'd be transmitted through the motor to the boat. Look at your face. You know you're
0: doing a terrible job, Eddie.
1: Well, if you could answer a couple of questions, what a shame. You haven't won anything. You know what you were going to win?
0: What?
1: You know I've been doing my vocal exercises and blowing bubbles into the water. That's 4 days old and you were going to win that. Everyone goes home empty-handed.
0: This is the worst game show I've ever been on.
1: And you've been on some shockers.
0: I've been on some dreadful. I was on Poo Your Pants for Cash.
1: I won that, if I remember correctly.
0: Did it for free.
1: I'm dining out on it.
0: Okay, thank you. Coming up, you know what's really good?
1: Tell me.
0: The Jaku J5. We've got more clues coming up. It's Jonesy and Amanda driving you home.
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13: 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This is your news now.
14: Hi, I'm Gareth Thompson. The Energy Minister says nuclear is not the solution to power data centres. It comes as the energy market operator revealed data centres will use as much energy in a decade's time as all the households in New South Wales and Victoria do today. But Chris Bowen says the idea of nuclear is impractical.
15: We are focused not on distractions like nuclear, which is the most expensive form of energy and the longest to deploy. I mean, these data centres are coming now. A nuclear power station takes 20 years.
14: The PM is expected to take a new plan for data centres to National Cabinet tomorrow. Disgraced talent manager Ralph Carr will spend at least 4 years behind bars, sentenced to a maximum 6 years for rape. Carr previously represented sporting and entertainment identities, including Dustin Martin and Vanessa Amorosi. The 66-year-old was found guilty of the 2023 sexual assault of a vulnerable female employee. He maintains his innocence and is expected to appeal. The major telcos have come together to explain their 000 processes following serious outages. Telstra, Optus and TPG have issued customers with a guide on how to get help in an emergency if the traditional methods fail. Coles has blamed the Ooshie giveaway from rival Woolies for hurting its sales despite reporting a $1.09 billion profit. And musicians are throwing their support behind AI being banned from the music charts. From this Friday, music made with artificial intelligence won't be included in Australia's ARIA charts. It comes after a song made it into the top 10 earlier this year.
13: Ken Frost Homes. White Rock Estate is your sunset address close to the city. 4CA. Your sport now.
14: In sport, new Essendon coach Mark McVay admits he's got a big challenge ahead of him as he works to get the Wooden Spoon side back into form. The Swans assistant has been confirmed as the new Bombers mentor after Brad Scott was punted earlier this year. McVay says he's keen to get to work.
16: There is genuine talent on our list. I believe that. Particularly among our emerging group, there is so much more potential there as well. But potential alone and talent won't take us to where we want to go. Our job as a football program is to create an environment where our people can thrive.
14: And you're up to date with news and sport.
13: Join in the celebrations as Cairns celebrates 150 years. 4CA, your weather now.
17: Mostly sunny for the rest of today, getting down to 17 overnight tonight. A sunny one tomorrow, 29 degrees. Thursday, we're looking sunny, 29. Friday, a sunny top of 28 degrees. Across the reef tomorrow, expecting east-southeasterlies, 10 to 15 knots. Tending south-southeasterlies before dawn, then tending east-southeasterlies in the evening. Winds reaching up to 20 knots offshore north of Cairns late in the morning and the afternoon. And then on Thursday, across the reef again, southeasterlies 15 to 20 knots. Murray Jones is back tomorrow morning from 5 o'clock here on 8464CA. Better music and more of it after 8. 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
30: It's showtime.
0: We have a brand new Jayco J5 to give away.
1: It is a beautiful, beautiful car. We are hugely impressed with this car. We've both had a drive of it. The way we're giving this away is we are giving five celebrities a drive.
0: Yep. Our backseat bandits.
1: They're in the back seat. And we gave you some clues yesterday. We've also dropped some clues onto our socials, so you may have seen those. If not, this is the first time you will hear these new clues for the same celebrities.
0: And we're not repeating clues. So Johnny Come Lately, these are for the people that have been with their keen brains.
1: Well, open up your brain now because you've heard the clues. This is our second batch of clues for the same people. Yep. Should we go through their luggage?
0: Yeah, let's go through that. Let's walk over to the Jayco. Come on, catch up. Jump in. I love that welcome note.
1: So nice, isn't it? Should we go through the bags? Let's go through.
0: Oh, hang on, I got to go and open the boot.
1: Okay.
0: Now we're going to get out of the car. Okay.
1: Oh, come on.
0: Okay.
1: Let's open the bag of celebrity number one. So we've already given you a clue. We won't repeat that
0: one.
1: What
0: have you found in this bag?
1: Look what's in here.
0: What's that?
1: It's a hair straightener.
0: Oh.
1: I got one of those at home. You did, I assume.
0: It's a hair straightener?
1: Yeah, it's a hair straightener.
0: Okay, let me open this one's bag. Well.
1: Oh.
0: That's a mean pair of jeans. And, a bikini.
1: Okay. Or bag number three.
0: Oh, now, we know who's in that.
1: That's Danny DeVito.
0: Yeah.
1: He we know it was him that went off yesterday.
0: Do we have any sound of Danny DeVito?
31: The moment I sat down, I thought I was looking into a mirror.
0: That's enough of you.
1: Yeah, that's enough of you. All right, celebrity number four. I'll open this one. Oh, intriguing. Legal papers.
0: One more
1: bag. For celebrity number five, what's in there?
0: What's this? I haven't seen. Oh,
1: it's a sweatband.
0: Yeah, I thought it was a giant. Maybe it was Popeye with giant wrists.
1: It's a sweatband.
0: Yeah, but he's got big wrists.
1: That don't throw people off.
0: I'm not throwing them off. I'm just anyway.
1: Anyway, those are the extra clues.
0: If you get all these right,
1: if you get them all right, you win the car. If you get one right. In the right order. You get a $200 fuel card.
0: Jonesy and Amanda's backseat bandits and the Jayco J5. It's Jonesy and Amanda driving you home. It's better music.
1: And more of it.
0: On 4CA.

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0: We have a brand new JQ J5 to give away. All you've got to do is correctly name the five mystery celebrities or backstreet bandits that are in our J5.
5: We've already given you two lots of clues for who they are.
0: We're good to you.
5: Now is your chance to guess. So with each new celebrity correctly identified in the right order, you win a $200 fuel card. If you get all five in the right order, you win the car.
0: Looky here. Louise is in Yellow Rock.
5: Hi, Louise.
6: Oh, hi, guys. How are you?
5: Very well. This is exciting. Let's see if you know who they are. Talk us through who the celebrities are.
6: Okay, I think number one is Sabrina Carpenter. Number two, Delta Goodrum. Number three, Danny DeVito. Number four, Reese Witherspoon. And number five, Nick Kyrgios.
0: Okay.
5: Well, let's go through, shall we? Celebrity number one, you said Sabrina Carpenter.
0: Because the clue was hair straightener.
5: That is incorrect.
6: Oh.
5: I almost said who it was. I'm not good at this.
6: Oh, you can say that.
5: Celebrity number two. You said Delta Goodrum.
0: Because the clue was bikini and jeans.
5: That is incorrect.
6: Oh.
5: Celebrity number three. You said Danny DeVito.
0: We all know that.
7: The moment I sat down, I thought I was looking into a mirror. Thanks,
5: that is Danny. Correct. We know that already, so you don't win anything for that one. Celebrity four. You said Reese Witherspoon.
0: Because the clue was legal papers.
5: That is incorrect.
6: Aww.
5: Celebrity five. You said Nick Kyrgios.
0: Because the clue was sweatband.
5: That is incorrect.
6: Aww.
5: Oh, Louise, I'm sorry. A big fat zero, I'm afraid.
6: But oh, never mind.
0: 4 points for Amanda milking the Eddie Maguire moment.
5: I enjoyed that enormously.
0: Lord. Louise.
5: Thank you for playing,
0: Louise.
5: You've
0: helped no one, really. Tomorrow we'll give you another chance to win the J5, and we've got some more clues right now on our social media.
5: Yes, if you go there, you will see the clues. We will repeat them at 4 o'clock tomorrow and give you another chance to win this car.
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0: Hello there, it's Jonesy and Amanda driving you home. Today is the 25th of August.
1: More importantly,
0: year of our Lord 2026.
1: More importantly,
0: it's Tuesday.
1: It is Tuesday, and that
2: do
1: means
2: you believe
1: this.
2: In that the world is flat? I don't know, eh?
1: Tin Hat Tuesday. I've got a couple of very interesting ones today. The first one here comes from a man called Jason Shirker. He's an American author, a speaker, an entrepreneur, an online media figure known for his spirituality, consciousness, alternative healing, et cetera, et cetera, et cetera.
0: That's a hell of a LinkedIn profile.
1: Well, here's his big thing. You know how we've been told for years and years since medicine began not to drink your own urine?
0: Yep, yep.
1: Well, that's a giant furphy because, in fact, it's pretty much a vaccine.
3: Urine is a vaccine. That's essentially what it is. That's what it's based on. And when you re-ingest it when you're sick, within hours you will overcome that sickness. And I speak from experience because whenever I'm feeling bad, take a glass, you drink it. Sounds crazy, but that's a vaccine. It is your own perfect medicine that was generated by the laboratory in your own body. Well, pharmaceutical companies would go out of business and they don't want that. So what did they do? They created a campaign, and this was done over the past 100 years,
1: yeah,
3: to get people to think that urine is toxic. And it is toxic waste.
0: So, him and Bear Grylls, big urine.
1: Big urine. Well, that's right. So pharmaceutical companies are saying, imagine if people knew that they could grow their own vaccines in their own bodies.
0: Yep.
1: We'll all go out of business. Hence, let's start a campaign saying it's bad for you.
0: I don't want to poo-poo this.
1: Go on. What did we're allowed to poo-poo them. We're allowed to poo-poo it.
0: There's no judgment, really.
1: Oh, you're allowed to have some judgment.
0: But that's waste. It's waste product, so it can't be good for you.
1: No, it's the cells getting rid of the stuff that your body needs to get rid of.
0: Because if that was the case, why would you even need to urinate?
1: You make a good point. Well, he says that it's quite intense and you need to process it but re-ingest it. But also, if this was the case, don't you think there'd be more people just than him and Bear Grylls saying, and Gandhi saying, let's have a skull,
0: that's
1: right?
0: Three.
1: Here's cheers.
0: You'd go on a cruise with those three guys.
1: Here's my next one, and I think we may have spoken about this before. Garth Brooks.
0: Oh, yeah.
1: Country performer. Mm-hmm. Likeable man. What's not to like about Garth Brooks?
0: Looks like a thumb with a cowboy hat.
1: He does a little bit. Well, what's not to like him is that, according to a whole lot of people, he's a serial killer.
0: I've heard this.
1: And that is because since the 1990s, everywhere that he has performed, people are saying there are dozens of missing people and murders in those exact locations.
0: Mm-hmm.
1: To the point where, this came up on my feed the other day, Garth Brooks killed my auntie Julie in Hindmarsh, Adelaide on the 3rd of September 1994.
0: Not Adelaide, Australia.
1: I don't know.
0: No, it's in Adelaide in America.
1: Is it?
0: Yeah.
1: Well, it says here, my lovely Auntie Julia was last singing during Garth's set crying to the river, which is probably where she is now. I don't know how he slips out, but all his mates are just maybe playing cards. He says, oh, it won't be long, heading out with a bag and a murderer's mask on. I'll be back shortly, fellas.
0: Isn't that a burglar? Anyway, so Garth Brooks is performing. Yeah. Auntie Julie's in the crowd, tear-streaked face, and then while there's a long guitar solo, presumably not from Garth, he goes into the crowd, surreptitiously grabs Auntie Julie, knocks her off, and then comes back on the stage.
1: Don't be stupid. I imagine it happens after he's performed.
0: Okay.
1: I imagine that this is what people say, is that people are in the crowd, they go out to a bar afterwards, whatever. I'm guessing maybe that's where it happens. Mm-hmm. I don't know. Someone here has said, this is a bunch of S-H-I-T. And someone said, then the person said, what, my auntie was murdered and you're calling this S-H-I-T?
0: That's why I like Tin Hat Tuesday.
1: Yeah, well, that's what that is.
0: Saddle up.
1: What have you got for us? We've got our tin hats on. Please join us. And I must say, all of that Garth Brooks stuff is allegedly.
0: It's all alleged.
1: It's all allegedly.
0: Lawyers, relax. It's Jonesy and Amanda driving you home. This is 4CA.

0: Hello there, it's Jonesy and Amanda driving you home. It's Tuesday.
1: Do you believe in that the world is flat? I don't know,
2: Well, this is Tin Hat Tuesday. We've had some beauties today.
0: Just from the get-go, Garth Brooks is not a serial killer.
2: Well, you and I know that, or do we? One of the biggest musical acts in the world, apparently, whenever he performs on stage, in that town, people go missing or end up murdered.
0: The only thing he kills is the country crossover chart.
2: Oh, nice, Brendan. All right, well, how about this one? I've got one more before we start taking your calls. There's a guy on Instagram called Adrian, and he has a theory that you only celebrate the birthday you were born, birthday. After that, knowing how old you are every year and celebrating your birthday makes you age faster. He describes himself as an eclectic being with the Wisdom Academy. So just so we know where we are with that.
0: Right.
2: Someone else who was a proponent of this is Prince. Here's Prince being interviewed about that.
3: On birthdays, you don't like birthdays.
4: No. We came here not knowing that we were going to die. Somebody told us that. You had how many birthdays?
5: Lee, what do you think?
4: Well, I know that you had one birthday.
5: Yeah.
4: You were born on a certain day. Absolutely. You had no more birthdays after that. So I don't celebrate birthdays. So that stops me from counting days, which stops me from counting time, which allows me to still look the same as I did.
2: He says how young he looks. It's a shame he died at the age of 57 from a fentanyl overdose. Maybe if he'd had a bit more birthday cake and chosen to celebrate birthdays, he might have hit 58.
0: Well, you're born once.
2: Yeah. Oh, really? Thank you for explaining.
0: No, I'm just saying he's just.
2: Well, he says the whole idea of that is that the birthday, the cake, the candles, the celebration tells your brain and your body that you're getting older.
0: But what about his whole party on like it's 1999?
2: What's
0: that all about?
2: Well, what was that all about choosing to look young forever but dying at 57?
0: Well, what's with Little Red Corvette?
2: Well, what's with it all?
0: Charlie has joined us. Hello,
2: Charlie.
6: Hello, Amanda. I'm a huge fan of you guys. I've got my conspiracy theory is that the first ever episode of Doctor Who is related to the JFK assassination, is linked.
0: Okay.
2: Okay, more information required, Charlie.
6: Why would you create a sci-fi show and air it the very next day if you didn't know about it?
2: I don't understand what you're saying. Air it the next day after the assassination?
6: Because it's because it's got something to do with sci-fi, and that it was a bit spooky because they didn't know about it, and they thought because it was November 23rd was when Doctor Who aired,
0: right?
6: And the JFK assassination happened the November 22nd, and during the pilot episode. They had to cut to a one-hour special of the JFK announcing the death of JFK over in England.
0: Yeah, right, okay. So did Doctor Who come out of his TARDIS and say the president has been assassinated?
2: What's the connection between Doctor Who and the assassination?
6: Well, there was a book that was written and got something to do with it. It was a fiction book and it was about the doctor who was there during the JFK assassination and saw it.
2: Ryan's playing this music to stop us asking more questions. He's in on it. He's in on Big Doctor Who.
0: Are you on Big Doctor?
7: No.
0: Big TARDIS.
2: I've got a headache. Thank you, Charlie.
0: Thank you for being with us today.
2: Thank you.
0: Well, that's interesting.
2: You know who else has called up? It's Rob.
0: Rob?
2: Rob's called up. We're going to talk to him next.
0: Oh, okay. We're hooking us through
2: for Rob. We're hooking us through.
0: Amanda's doubly overheated. She wore too much jumper today
2: because of the spring weather. And now I need to take a
0: Panadol. And now you've got a tinfoil hat on.
2: And I've got a headache.
0: It's Jonesy and Amanda driving you home.
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11: Hi there, I'm Rana Hussein. Collingwood's Violet Patterson has received a one-match suspension for a rough tackle on Fremantle's Gab Newton at the weekend. Five other players received fines for various offences across the round. Matilda's goalkeeper Jada Wyman is returning to Sydney FC after two seasons in Sweden, signing a two-year deal with the Sky Blues. And qualifying for the US Tennis Open is now underway, with nine Aussies in action later tonight, including Storm Hunter, Madison Inglis, Emerson Jones and Priscilla Hahn.
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0: Hello there. It's Jonesy and Amanda across Australia driving you home. Garth Brooks, serial killer. Birthdays
1: allegedly,
0: don't exist.
1: Allegedly.
0: And Doctor Who knew about the JFK assassination. On any other day, these statements would be nuts, but not today. For today is a Tin Hat Tuesday.
2: In that the world is flat. I don't know, hey.
1: And where would Tin Hat Tuesday be without this man?
3: To do what? To go where? To do what? To go where?
0: Oh, Rob comes with his own intro now.
1: Okay, Rob, hello and welcome and over to you.
3: How's it going?
0: Good.
1: Okay, hey, Rob, thank you.
0: Can I just ask for the get-go, the Garth Brooks thing? Have you heard of that before?
3: No, never heard it.
0: Okay, do you feel that there's, you know, just bearing in mind this is all alleged, we can't make accusations.
1: No, but against one of the biggest musicians in the world, let's not.
0: Would that in any way in your realm ring true?
3: I've heard other stuff about him being a shapeshifter and stuff like that, but you know what I mean. Yeah.
1: All right, Rob, over to you. What have you got for us today?
0: No further questions.
3: Before I start, Amanda, if you want to get rid of your headache, have a couple of glasses of water because headaches are caused by dehydration.
1: I think that's well accepted. I have had a lot of water today, which is why I wish you'd hurry up because I've got to go to the loo. Thank you, Rob. I appreciate your concern.
3: Okay. Paul Walker's death.
0: Yes.
3: Right. I witnessed the CCTV footage.
0: Mm-hmm.
3: Right. It was coming from a warehouse right in front of the crash. Right. I'll give you a little bit of background on the driver, Roger Rodas. Right. Mm-hmm. He was a professional race car driver. He won. He actually came second in the Porsche. What do you call it?
1: Formula One, Grand Prix?
0: Cup.
3: No, Porsche Drivers Cup Series. He comes second,
0: yep.
3: Right? And he was in the Pirelli World Challenge, right?
0: Mm-hmm.
3: And he used to race the same sort of car that they crashed in, right?
1: Yeah.
3: And when he used to race, he used to go in excess of 170 mile an hour. And apparently the crash happened at about 90 mile an hour.
0: Yeah.
3: Now, I witnessed in the CCTV footage, right? I'm going to say right here that Paul Walker and his partner were murdered, right? The car was being chased by a drone, right? And before the car hit the power pole and the trees, it was split in half by a small missile that came from the drone.
0: Okay, so why though, Rob? Why would you kill a movie star and a race car driver?
3: Well, the race car, well, they happened to be together, right, because they were mates, right? But Paul Walker, just before he died, he announced that he was not going to do any more Fast and the Furious films,
0: mm-hmm.
3: and he was leaving Hollywood because he didn't want to be a part of all the crap that was going on in Hollywood.
0: Fair enough.
1: So, do you think sort of the Illuminati filmy people had him killed?
3: Well, Hollywood, I suppose.
0: Yeah.
3: Well, I witnessed it on CCTV footage, mm-hmm. right? The drone was about the size of a car tire, and I seen the puff of smoke coming from the, and this little small missile split the car in two.
0: Right.
3: When it hit on impact.
0: But 90 miles per hour, like a Porsche would fall to bits if it hit a stationary object.
1: But if he was hit by a missile, why would that have been hushed up by police? What's in it for them to hush that up?
3: Mate, Hollywood's got that much power. You don't understand how much power they have. Even, you know, Rebecca Gibney, right? Yeah. She tried her hand at Hollywood.
0: Yeah.
3: She went over there and saw what it was all about, and she said, "Nah, I don't want no part of that." And she came back to Australia. Mm.
0: It's true. She came back and got the millionaire gig. Lucky Rebecca.
1: Wow.
0: Well,
1: Rob. We will let people...
0: Same time next week, mate.
1: We'll let that sit with people as to how they feel about that information.
0: Do you think it was Vin Diesel?
1: Who benefited from him not being in that film? We're starting to talk like we're on Murder, She Wrote now.
0: Okay. Well, in the end, they didn't even say that Paul Walker had died. His character lived on. And remember, they pull up.
1: Yeah.
0: It used to say you live quarter mile at a time. And then they drove off into that and Charlie Puth started singing that song.
1: Have they made movies since then? Was that the last one?
0: Yeah, they're up to Fast and
1: the Furious. So it didn't slow anyone down?
0: No.
1: So he could have just left Hollywood and no one would have cared. Didn't stop the franchise.
0: No, you can't stop the Fast franchise, Amanda?
1: I'll have to ask Rebecca Gibney about whether what she saw.
0: Okay. Ask her how millionaire's going.
1: I'll ask her if she's seen any drones coming at her.
0: Well, thank you.
1: This is always enlightening. Can I just say, Jonesy and I are not proponents of any of this information.
0: We've got tin hats on at the moment.
1: Can this just be known?
0: Yeah.
1: Our heads smell like garlic bread, and that's how we protect ourselves.
0: If you'd like to add to it, you can, jonesyandamanda.com.au. Coming up next hour, Instagram makes its return.
1: And then Tina Arena is going to be joining us.
0: It's Jonesy and Amanda driving you home.
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9: 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Live testing of outdoor warning sirens in the Red Lynch Valley, Brinsmead and Freshwater areas will take place on Thursday, 3rd of September 2026 between 10 a.m. to 12 noon. If you'll be in these areas during this time, please be prepared as you'll hear a siren sounding like this. 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
10: Hi, I'm Gareth Thompson. The PM says data centres will be compelled to contribute to the grid as the market operator warns of a major hit to our energy supply. An AEMO outlook predicting data centres will use almost as much power in a decade as all homes in New South Wales and Victoria do today. Anthony Albanese says centres will need to be socially responsible.
11: You need to make sure that they're adding to the grid, not just coming along and using energy that can be used for other purposes that would therefore lift power bills for others. We need to make sure that water is got right, and we need to make sure that location is right as well.
10: On the ABC there, the PM expected to take a new data centre plan to National Cabinet tomorrow. Ralph Carr has been jailed for 6 years for sexual assault. The former celebrity agent convicted of raping a woman at his Melbourne home in 2023. Carr's name had been suppressed for 3 years on mental health grounds. He's expected to appeal. Corrections officers in New South Wales have voted to walk off the job at prisons and courts statewide. It comes amid news a reporter who bashed a prison officer was released on bail. 100 native birds across 30 species in South Australia will be vaccinated against the H5 strain of bird flu. The rollout comes as a suspected case in a long-nosed fur seal on Kangaroo Island. And tens of thousands have been evacuated amid a wildfire in the US state of Nevada. 20,000 have been forced to flee, while thousands more are on alert near the city of Reno.
4: Ken Frost Homes. White Rock Estate is your sunset address close to the city. 4CA. 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
10: In sport, a big pre-season clash tonight as the Illawarra Hawks host the Sydney Kings in Wollongong. There'll be a notable exception from the Hawks side, Sam Frohling named in the Aussie team for this week's FIBA World Cup qualification against Syria and Jordan. Tip-off at 6:30. And Adam Reynolds has heap praise on the Broncos as he wraps up his career, injury forcing him out of the sides 2 games of the season.
12: The club's done amazing things for me and my family and will forever be in debt to the club. Give me an opportunity to come up from Sydney and, you know, chase that dream.
4: Pickers Vinyl and Canvas cover the north with shady options of outdoor umbrellas. 4CA, your weather now.
13: Mostly sunny for the rest of today, getting down to 17 overnight tonight. A sunny one tomorrow, 29 degrees. Thursday, we're looking sunny, 29. Friday, a sunny top of 28 degrees. Across the reef tomorrow, expecting east-southeasterlies 10 to 15 knots, tending south-southeasterlies before dawn, then tending east-southeasterlies in the evening. Winds reaching up to 20 knots offshore north of Cairns late in the morning and the afternoon. And then on Thursday, across the reef again, southeasterlies 15 to 20 knots. Murray Jones is back tomorrow morning from 5 o'clock here on 846 4CA. Better music and more of it after 8. 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
0: It's showtime. Joining us on the show, always great to catch up with Tina, as a former alma mater of mine with the Dancing with the Stars season of 2013.
1: Did she go further than you?
0: Yes. Yeah, yes, and rightly so. She should have gone further. Everyone should have gone further than me. Tony Barber was outraged that I beat him. He just stood there and said, how the hell did you beat me?
1: Yeah. Well, so. I saw him dance, and that was the one thing I could understand.
0: I beat the Stenmark twins. Mm. But Tina and I, our relationship, we met each other just as we're doing the promotional photography for the Dancing with the Stars cast. You know, they put in TV Week and all that sort of stuff.
1: Weren't you terribly hungover that day?
0: I have a raging hangover. And, you know, when you're making small talk and, you know, who do you know in the business? And I happened to mention a certain broadcaster who I'm mates with, and Tina was red rag to a bull, you know, and there was a lot of swears. And I said, well, Tina, you can't judge me for what you think of that person. I quite like that person. They're a friend of mine. And then the rage ensued. Shoot, and it just got worse and worse over there. It was like a Reservoir Dogs thing. But then
1: he lost an ear.
0: Then I said to her, I said, look, Tina, we don't have to agree about everything, you know, but it's you're frightening the Stenmark twins and Tony Barber. So let's just, you know, whoever we like, let's love each other. And she said, you know what, Steve? You're a good man. But that was the first
1: day. The friendship was forged.
0: And then after that, we would spend so much time together, and I'd end up, I felt that comfortable with her and she with me. And I was doing breakfast radio then, and I was just so tired. And she had a little place where she'd go and have a sleep. And one day I just said, I was sitting in a chair, and she said, why don't you come and sleep in my room on the floor? I'll sleep on the lounge. You sleep on the floor.
1: So this is why you boast that you've slept with Tina Arena.
0: It's a big boast. And that was it. So, you know.
1: You've still got the taser marks on your neck.
0: there was no taser marks.
1: No, she's a fantastic person.
0: You don't have
1: person.
0: To be jealous. There's no torch carrying there, friend.
1: I'll be all right. She's got a new movie, Tina Arena, Unravel Me, a documentary about her life, and she is joining us next.
0: It's Jonesy and Amanda driving you home. On 4CA.

0: I'm pretty good, actually. Miss us sort of shuffling our feet together.
1: Yeah, well, you know, for those who don't know, Tina and I shared a stage.
2: I know what you're going to say.
1: And we slept together.
2: I was waiting for him to say he slept with you,
1: Tina. We slept together. And I don't think we need to say anything more.
0: No, you're controversial. You are controversial.
2: Isn't he just? it was as sad as the passing of Johnny Young was, it was nice to see your beautiful face talking about your respect for him. It was lovely.
0: Yeah, well, you know, he's the reason why I've been able to have a 50-year career. So how do you not pay tribute and acknowledge somebody that was massively instrumental in your life?
1: It's true.
0: He went very quickly. He was apparently became very ill in July and just didn't turn the corner. And when it all happened during the documentary and stuff, there was so many layers to deal with because he's a really big part of our family. There was so much respect.
1: The news has just broken that your ex-husband is now going to go to jail for 6 years. That in itself would have been, like, with everything that you had going on in your life, that would have been dreadful, and this is dreadful.
0: Well, you know, there's really nothing for me to say about it. At the end of the day, it's not really my play. I've said everything that I've needed to say. You know, it's not my business. It is what it is. What can I say?
1: Fair enough.
2: Has it come at a cost that you have chosen to be the outspoken woman? I mean, I don't mean the only outspoken woman, but that's a certain role that if women play that, they cop all kinds of stuff.
0: Yeah, they do. They do, Amanda, but I don't know if people, you know, I'm like, look, if people don't want to listen, I understand that. That's fine. Don't listen. You don't have to. You have a choice. Remember, you always have a choice. But I feel that at my age, being somebody that's 60 years of age next year, I look and I go, well, I kind of have a bit of a responsibility to not play because I don't play the bullshit game.
1: Yep.
0: I can't do it. That's all. So I will speak up about it because I see that people don't know. So if we can learn something from one another, that's the beautiful thing about life. There's so many things I don't know about, but I'm curious enough to learn or be guided.
1: And it's funny, you work in that industry, but you don't play the game.
0: I don't.
1: By rights, it shouldn't actually work.
0: No, I know, but it's really important because what I realised, you know, after having really, I'm very, very involved in my career. I'm involved, I'm a business, and I understand that now. It took me a long time to accept that because I just thought, oh, I'm an artist. What do I know about business? You know, I've made some really stupid mistakes that I've done. And one day, the light went on, and I went, if I don't understand my business, they're just going to continue to do what they do. And, you know, I'm a big believer in that, you know, artists really do struggle. If you think about the digital industry, as soon as it came on, you know, they were trying to sell us that, oh, you know, everybody can have a go, everybody can listen to it at any time. And I knew the model was wrong from the get-go. I said, no, this model is not right. And then as I started digging further, I thought, right, so here we are. Everybody pays their subscriptions and so forth. So how is the model broken down? Who gets what in the grand scheme of things? How does it work? When I started to discover how it worked, I was like, I can't be a part of that. I just can't.
1: Yeah. You and Snoop,
0: Me and Snoop. And we're the only ones that really speak up about it because at the end of the day, I turned around to somebody in the industry. And it's the first time I ever really spoke up and I said, do you know what? I said, it's idiots like me that keep you employed and you just have no respect for me. And I just went, it's because of idiots like me that you are employed whilst you have your salary falling into your account every week. We don't know where our next buck's coming from.
1: Yeah.
0: And our next buck's been stolen and then we've got to pay tax on top of it while they all take the money and pay their taxes offshore. So I'm sitting here going, am I the only idiot around? Like, am I an idiot? So I'm an idiot.
1: You are not an idiot.
2: No, you're not.
1: You know what I'd like to see? I'd like to see a collab, you and Snoop Dogg. This could be a thing. But who's paying for the

0: Streams. This could be a thing. You and Snoop Dogg, Islands in the Streams.
1: Oh, in the Streams.
0: Come on.
1: Brendan, what a great idea. What about a rap version of Islands in the Streams?
0: Islands Teen in the
1: and Snoop Dogg.
2: And then pop it on Spotify and we can all stream
1: and
2: then, it.
1: And go, Spotify, where's our check?
0: Where's our money? Well, Tina, this is... A collabs aside, I'm just so happy that you're doing so well. Tina Arena Unravel Me is in cinemas on Thursday. I am so excited to see it. I'm just glad I know you, and I love having you on our show. So thank you.
2: And thank you, Tina.
1: Thanks, Amanda. Thanks, Brendan. I really appreciate your time. Thanks for the great and the honest conversation. That's important to have.
0: That's true. That's true. It was all you too. We didn't say anything.
1: I know. I can't help myself. I'm sorry.
2: That's what we love about you. And thank you.
0: Tina, I love you. Thank you. So much.
1: Love you guys too. Take care.
2: Thank you.
0: See you later.
2: Okay. Bye.
0: Okay, bye.
1: Bye.
0: It's Jonesy and Amanda driving you home.
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0: Hello there. Jonesy and Amanda across Australia driving you home. When there's big issues to discuss, we get on down to the Jonesy and Amanda Arms for
1: the good old-fashioned pub test.
2: I'm going to say two words that often instill fear in parents, and that is book week. We are in the midst of it in most parts of the country. Book week in Australia runs from 22nd of August to Friday the 28th of August, so pretty much, as I said, we are in the drop zone. And it's Symphony of Stories is the theme this year. It marks the 80th anniversary of Book Week.
0: Uh-huh.
2: There are school parades, dress-up days, author visits, library events, themed activities, many schools doing all kinds of things during this period. Many parents I know get a twitch in the eye because of the anxiety. Everyone's busy. What costume do we do? What are we doing? And end up kids going to school dressed as superheroes, dressed as something from the dress-up box.
0: Yeah.
2: Not necessarily book-related. And there are some schools of thought that are saying that's not good enough. There's been a push to ban scary Halloween costumes because the witches, monsters, wizards, making kids...
0: Well, Harry Potter, that's loaded
2: I know,
0: with
2: that's
0: wizards,
2: right.
0: And that's a series of books.
2: It's interesting because my sister-in-law is a teacher's aide, and I asked her about this morning, and I said, what do you think? Because I love the effort that she makes at her school.
0: What did Kerry say?
2: She actually drove to school last year dressed as an Oompa Loompa. This year, she's dressed as the Jolly Swagman.
0: Oh.
2: She said, I think it's okay for... Well, she's at a primary school.
0: Yeah.
2: I mean, high schools don't do book week, so it's all primary anyway, isn't it? She said, I think it's okay for kids to dress as superheroes. Sometimes that's the way they start. They get interested in it, and then as they get older, they might go as their favourite character.
0: Yeah, I like
2: They get into the vibe of it. They talk about books. The teachers are excited. There's an energy to it that generates a love of reading that isn't just about how you're dressing up.
0: And she went as a swagman, not Andy.
2: Who's Andy?
0: Andy sat, Andy watched, Andy waited.
2: No, Brendan, no. Remember when my a friend of mine...
0: Okay.
2: Sorry, I didn't laugh out loud.
0: That didn't
2: a friend of
0: land as well as I thought. Jeremiah Rose playing Candy Crush.
2: Exactly as it deserved. A friend of mine had a son at a school the year that Bill Clinton's book came out. So one kid just walked around in a little suit dressed as Bill Clinton.
0: Yep. Well, you and I have both written books.
2: Yeah, no one's dressed up as that. No one's dressed up as you.
0: No one's dressed up as straight to the pulp mill.
2: What? So what do you think? Does it matter? I know it does matter to some people. Does it matter to you? Not dressing as a book character for book week?
0: If you go as a little Minecraft thing, no. Minecraft, no. But there are books on Minecraft.
2: Mein Kampf?
0: Well, that'd be... What, dressed as Hitler? Okay. I think
2: your glasses aren't, maybe time to go to Specsavers.
0: I think it'd be at after school with that one.
2: So, not dressing as a book character for Book Week. Does it matter? Does that pass the pub test?
0: You've heard what we've had to say. What do you think? It's Jonesy and Amanda driving you home. It's better music.
2: And more of it.
0: On 4CA.

0: Hello there, it's Jonesy D'Amanda driving you home with breaking news about Oasis. Speculation they could be playing Glastonbury.
1: Oasis, did you read the quote?
0: Are among the favourites to headline Glastonbury 2027 with odds of 4-1. Someone says, could we see them return to the pyramid stage? Liam Gallagher has shut this down, saying it's not happening. So all you croc-wearing, flag-waving SHIT,
1: that's the least of it,
0: can calm the F down. So, let's get into
1: that's your official statement.
2: Free money, fast money,
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0: We have other fish to fry, like Instagram. 10 questions, 60 seconds on the clock. You could pass if you don't know an answer. We'll come back to that question if time permits. You get all the questions right, $1,000.
1: You can make it $2,000, but it is double or nothing by answering a bonus question.
0: Matthew in Ballarat.
1: Hi, Matt.
5: Hi, how are you?
1: Very right. Well. We only had to change one question today because who was it yesterday? She got out on the very first quizzy, but that's Shelley. Sometimes what happens. We said, what do you call a baby kangaroo? Yeah. And she said a roo.
0: A roo.
1: What would you have said to that, Matt?
5: What was that? Sorry?
1: That's right.
0: Matt.
1: Can you hear us loud and clear?
0: We need you to be on the same page, mate. We want you to win this money.
1: Can you hear us?
5: Yep. Yes, I can hear you.
1: Great. All right. Well, we'll speak slowly and we'll get through this
0: Matt's
1: together.
0: Matt's got no time for entertainment or small talk. He's business, business, business.
1: As he should be. There's a couple of $1,000 here on the line, but let's start with $1,000, 10 questions. Do say pass, Matt, if you're not sure. We might have time to come back, okay?
5: Yep.
1: Matt, here we go. Here comes question number one. What number comes after 22?
5: 23.
1: Question two, what gas do humans need to breathe to survive?
5: Oxygen.
1: Question three, blue and yellow mixed together make which colour?
5: Orange. Blue and yellow, green.
1: Yeah, plop.
0: Should never be sad.
5: Yeah. Sorry.
1: Oh, don't be sorry. Oh, Matt, sorry. Oh, you gave it a red hot go, Matt.
0: You
1: know what,
0: and you did better yesterday than Shelley. You got up to question three.
1: Well, thank you, Matt. Much.
0: So by the end of the week, things can only get better.
1: Thank you for having a crack.
0: Thank you, Matt. Anytime you want to play the Fast Five, why not register? JonesyDemanda.com.au. And if you say something really sucky, like we love you, we might call you back.
1: I don't even think that that's necessary. Just
0: if someone writes, you suck, we hate you, then we're not going to ring them back. Is that
1: why I'm waiting for the call? Well, coming up next, we're going down to the Jonesy Manor Arms for the pub test, not dressing up as a book character for book week. Does that pass the pub test?
0: We'll have that for you next. It's Jonesy D'Amanda driving you home.
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0: Hello there. Across Australia, it's Jonesy and Amanda driving you home. It's been quite the week, hasn't it?
1: It is Tuesday.
0: Let's get on down to the Jonesy Amanda Arms for...
2: The pub test.
3: Pub test.
4: Does it pass the pub test?
5: If something sounds unlikely, then it should fail the pub test.
3: Yeah, the pub test.
6: Doesn't pass the sniff test.
7: Stop it. It's not helpful.
0: Today, not dressing up as a book character for book week, does it pass the pub test?
1: Harried parents everywhere are just happy their kids are enthusiastic about dressing up, not in a school uniform. Off you go, that'll do.
0: Mm-hmm.
1: And it's an enthusiastic moment. Kids are encouraged to join in school activities, to maybe learn about reading, and this is a fun avenue to do it. Some schools and people are saying, we want you to dress as characters from books, not as just something you've got in the dress-up book bag from home. So not dressing up as a book character for Book Week or maybe dressing as a superhero, does this pass the pub test? What do you think?
0: Well, it's interesting.
8: Yes, it does. People are forgetting... Kids dressing up as superheroes, they are comic books, which are books. I dressed up as Asterix, the Gaul, as a kid, and I loved it.
9: I think parents are just too busy to look around for costumes sometimes, so I think superhero costumes are fine.
10: No, not really. Primary teacher here, see some great costumes, teachers go to all the effort, and then you get a bunch of kids that just wear their sports uniform, and it's like, put a bit of effort into it.
11: No, it doesn't, but I'm pretty flexible. You can be a superhero because there's comics and everything. So as long as there has been a published book of the character, I think it's all good.
0: Yeah, I remember one year a kid dressed up as Alien and another one dressed up as Predator because there was a book, Alien v Predator, and then they spent the time just wrestling in the car park.
1: Well, that's part of it too. That's part of your character definition.
0: Yeah.
1: I think one year, Liam in his last year of primary school thought he'd take the Mickey and dress as little Bo Peep and skipped around.
12: Righto, you two. That's enough.
0: So why is he dressing as that as a 24-year-old man?
1: He did his whole HSC in it, if you don't mind.
0: Well, we'll be back tomorrow for TikTok Tucker is Wednesday.
1: TikTok Tucker, of course, another chance for you to win a Jaycu J5 SUV.
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1: And we'll give you the clues as well tomorrow.
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1: Coming up on the Christian O'Connell Show today, I've had a shock twist to my Father's Day this year, and we give away the biggest prize. Really is the biggest prize we've ever given away. 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

0: on 4CA. Christian O'Connell's show. All right, let me talk about Father's Day. First of all, day by day, you're going to see what I'm asking you to look out for at the moment. Various underwhelming ideas of what to get Dad. Yesterday, I'm in a shop, very popular one. I go to a lot. I love going there. A Japanese clothes shop. Okay? No. There's several of them. Chairman Pants. Anyway, right in the ground level, I go in and there's a table. You know the table. Father's Day gifts. There's three T-shirts. Cream, brown, black. That's it.
1: But just plain?
0: That's it. Oh. Just three T-shirts.
1: No graphics.
0: Cream, brown, black. Like, that's the emotional range of us dads. How's Dad? You know, cream. Almost good. Could get into brown. That's it. That's the idea. These T-shirts you sell every day. Why are these Father's Day?
1: I imagine they maybe couldn't sell them and just
0: that's like brown. My dad wants thought. A brown T-shirt. Oh, hey, Dad, as soon as I saw this mud colour thing, I thought of you.
1: Oh, it's not even a special occasion T-shirt. It's, that no, would
0: Dad,
1: maybe be
0: you've
1: the park.
0: Given me so much. I give it back to you with a $19 T-shirt. Anyway, my Father's Day had been sorted on Sunday, and then I found out yesterday, this will be the first Father's Day I will be alone.
1: Stop it.
0: I have. I've entered the new phase of fatherhood, which is called redundancy.
2: Oh, don't say that.
3: 'Cause I'm all alone. There's no one here beside me.
0: One daughter will be in Japan. The other daughter now called me yesterday to say it clashes, as if it's my fault, it clashes, Dad, Father's Day, with Battle of the Bands.
1: No. Oh. Sorry. Oh. I don't know about
0: Rio.
1: That.
3: 'Cause I'm all alone. There's no one here beside me.
1: And if I remember correctly, you did ask to go with your daughter to this Japan.
0: Well, don't forget, producer Caitlin said it would be wrong if I went. Some people need to understand boundaries. We'll save that for another show. So, yeah, this Father's Day. Oh. But also, no, you've got to be honest, guys. As they get older, neither of our kids live at home anymore. The job built into it is you should start fading into the background.
2: Yeah.
0: And also, what a lovely thing says a dad. We have daughters. One's going to be in Japan. Mm. The other one is in Battle of the Bands. Mm.
1: Can you go watch the Battle of the Bands?
0: I did ask that. No. Oh. Don't want you in Japan. Or don't want you at the Battle of the Bands.
1: Oh. You can't even go to the Battle of the Bands. You saw Springsteen.
0: But I said to her, you go win. Kitty, you go win the Battle of the Bands of Papa.
1: Maybe they'll do, this one's for my dad. 1, 2, 3, 4.
0: I say to her, who arranges Battle of the Bands? We only get one half day. It's about an hour in the morning. Who arranges it for Father's Day? Who are these students that don't care about Dad's Father's Day?
1: Not even during the night, during the day.
0: During the day. Saturday.

0: She goes, well, no, well, we can hang out. Do you want to watch a funny movie with me like you would have done the kids? I went, just forget it. Just forget it this year.
1: Just give me the brown t-shirt.
0: And then Ruby's going to be in Japan. She goes, well, look, the time difference is pretty good. I'll probably be able to FaceTime you for a quick chat. Oh, well. the 24 hours. Available in there. I don't want to say who's paying for the old Japan trip. If you could just squeeze out a quick meet and greet with the old man. FaceTime. If the satellites can align us, that will just be wonderful.
2: Oh,
0: yeah.
2: Oh.
0: And also the Lois who's in Battle of the Bands didn't come to me directly with that one.
2: Oh, dear.
0: She rang Mum to go, how do I... Oh. Can you tell him? Can you tell him?
1: She's doing Cats in the Cradle.
3: Because I'm all alone. There's no one here beside me.
0: Girls, enjoy Japan and you go win Battle of the Bands for Papa.
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0: This is 4CA, Christian O'Connell's show. Always on a Tuesday show, we ask you, how was your day yesterday? How did you start the week? How was your Monday? Heaven says Monday, toughest day of the week. Normally we get it down to three words. I want to expand it now, so we're going to try something different. The way that the internet, the way the world works now is ratings. Everything's rated. Sure. Everything's rated and reviewed. You don't set foot in a restaurant or order a single takeaway without... Yeah, I always do that now. Yeah. It's amazing. There was a time not that long ago in our lives where you just took a chance.
1: Yeah, where you made a decision
0: for yourself.
1: You just
0: had an average meal. Yes. No one to complain to, and you got on with your night and day. Yes. And we're all fine.
1: So true.
0: The world turned. It kept on turning. So anyway, I want you to rate out of five your Monday. Monday out of five. And I will accept halves. Maybe it was a 2.5. Maybe, I hope not, that you had a one and a half star Monday. And also then a couple of lines to review your Monday. So I've written mine. It's 2 out of 5, guys.
2: Okay.
0: It's a 2-star Monday. Underground car park at the shopping center. She says, 5 minutes. I turn the car engine off. That's how much I believe her. An hour later, my wife comes at Kmart with a laundry basket and a candle. Nobody has ever popped into Kmart for 5 minutes. Nobody.
1: Possible.
0: Fool me once, Sarah. Fool me for 28 years. Why did I fall for this?
1: You're a sucker.
0: Wait in the car, Chris. You just wait in the car.
1: No.
0: No phone signal. No phone signal. It's stuck in an underground mall car park. It was over an hour. And I tell you what, you'll have too much time to question all the choices that led you to this moment. I might start a podcast series.
1: It's stuck in a car.
0: No, it's just me. And then the guest arrives, they get in my car and I interview them. We will both break down together in a darkened situation with no phone signal under a Kmart.
1: I hope she cracked the window for you like you do when you leave, like leave your dog in your car.
0: Don't need dads in hot cars.
2: A dish of water on the floor.
0: There needs to be some RSPCA for dads. I saw families going in, coming out, going in, coming out.
2: You should know 5 minutes.
0: I tried to call her, no answer, no phone service. I reckon she'd worked out where the exact black spot was.
1: Dead spot.
0: She's a smart woman. How long can someone be in Kmart? I tell you what, they will never, but it's 5 minutes.
1: Yes,
0: why did I fall for the five-minute lie? Lies! There's no 5 minutes. I know, I was just angry with myself. When she came back, she went, so it took a bit longer.
1: No, she knew.
0: I went, no, well played. Well played. The only fool here is me.
2: Yes.
0: Wowee. Still falling for that. So yeah, 2-star Monday for me. At the end of the day as well.
1: That's right. At least it's out of the way.
0: All right, Rio, out of five, how was your Monday yesterday?
1: Mine really is a five, and I'm still buzzing today.
2: Wow.
1: After 16 long years, 16 years of pain and ridicule, I have won my fantasy football league.
0: Oh, wow, that is big.
1: It's huge.
0: Oh, wow.
1: I've always been the butt of the joke in this group chat. I've had the rudest, meanest nicknames assigned to me in that group chat for so long, but no more.
0: And it's, wow.
1: It's actually kind of embarrassing.
0: You're the Pep Guardiola. You're the champ. This is incredible. Where's your big, giant, oversized trophy?
1: I know, I need one. I was thinking about it. It's actually going to change the trajectory of my life. Because in this group chat, which I talk in every day, I always get a horrible nickname. There's always some joke at my expense. But now for the rest of my days, now that I've won
0: a
1: premiership,
0: you know,
1: it's not going to be like
0: now
1: that.
0: Now you're saying that, I'm thinking about it. We've replaced the sort of school system with group chat.
1: Yes.
0: There's status and bullying that goes on in there, isn't there?
1: Yes. And if you're at the bottom of the rung, you dream of one day just climbing up.
0: To being one of the big lads.
1: Yes.
0: You know, the senior students got their own common room.
1: Yes. I've got my prefect room finally.
0: Yeah, you have, yeah.
1: And now I'll never be the same again.
2: Wow.
1: So maybe it's a 5-star Monday and who knows what.
0: And
1: what
0: did you have a wacky name for your team?
1: I couldn't possibly say it on air.
0: Oh, what's that rude?
1: Yeah.
0: What?
1: No.
0: Come on, I expected better from you.
1: I'll tell you off air.
0: Oh my God, you're kidding me.
1: I really wasn't
0: joking when I said replace the school system, and now you've got a name that rude. It's too rude for Australian radio.
1: It's a name a year 7 teenage boy would give.
0: This isn't good.
2: Stop.
0: It's not in the current climate.
1: Especially,
0: no. 0 out of 5 for you, sir.
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1: Christian O'Connell's show. We've come into possession of a massive glass-framed, beautiful print of an eagle. American bald-headed eagle. A wrong gift bought for somebody. I've taken off their hands. Maybe there's more. We could turn this into a semi-regular feature where if there's anything you need to... you can't get rid of it. We'll take it off your hands and give it away. We'd actually call it, we'll take it off your hands. Because that's what they said. It's been in the garage for 2 years. They didn't know what to do with it.
2: Yeah.
1: And so now it is going to be one man's junk is another man's treasure. I'm just looking at the reasons why people are calling in trying to win this beautiful framed print of an eagle. Adrian, he is known as the bald eagle.
2: Fair enough.
1: Doesn't know what else to get for Father's Day.
2: Oh.
1: Come on.
2: Oh. Hey, that's actually
1: one of the better sort of impromptu ones. Wants to get it just to annoy his wife. Another man hanging above his bed just to annoy his wife. Come on, guys.

0: Kristen, welcome to the show.
1: Hi, thank you, Kristen. How are you?
0: I'm good. Thanks for coming on the show. So, tell us why you want the big eagle.
1: Because I am from originally a town in the Wimmera called Rapanyup, and sometimes we see eagles soaring around, and they are amazing, and I think it would be fabulous to have it hanging in the local footy nipple club.
0: Oh, cool. Good enough reason. All right, and stay there, might be you. Let's get a camera now. So why would you love this huge print of the eagle, Cam?
2: I'm a lover of the wedge-tailed eagle. The next best thing is the American bald eagle. I'm also fairly interested in Harley Davidsons, and the bald eagle is kind of a symbol of the Harley Davidson.
0: Of course, yeah.
2: I saw a wedge-tail in flight a little while ago, and it's inspired me to get a back piece tattoo. When I saw it in flight, all I saw was peace, power, and freedom, and it resonated with me.
3: How big are we talking? The whole back?
2: Yes. Yeah. I want to get my full back done.
0: Why just get off the back? You ever seen a one-winged eagle?
3: That's so true.
0: No. You've got to get both that wingspan across his back there. I love that. They are the wedge-tailed eagles. They are beautiful. I get why you saw. What was the three-piece there? Peace, power, and...
2: I held one at Australia Zoo.
0: Freedom. Mm. Oh, that's gorgeous. Peace, power, and freedom. Is that right, Cam? Is that what you saw?
2: Yes.
0: Cam, it's yours. You've got to have this.
2: Oh yes. Ripper.
0: Yeah, I love this. I wanted to go to a genuine fan. We found him. It's you. This would be great.
2: Oh, wow. Thank you very much.
0: Pleasure. I love the fact it means that much to you. Now, where are you going to put it? It is big. It's heavy as well. Be careful.
2: Straight to the pool room or the entrance hall?
3: Entrance.
0: Wow. Anyone trying to break in is going to go, guys, back up. This guy's an Eagle fan.
3: Because you've got it on the front of the house, but on the back of yourself when you get the back tattoo.
0: You're right. Suddenly peace will become power.
2: That's right. Yes.
3: And freedom.
2: That's it.
0: To defend his own. Anyway, no, I'm taking it somewhere we don't need to. Cameron, it is yours, sir.
2: Fantastic. Thank you very much. Thank you.
0: Now, Cameron, listen, we'll get it to you as soon as we can, my friend. And then when you've had it delivered, send us a message to say the eagle has landed.
2: The eagle has landed. Oh, I love it.
0: Thank you.
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0: on 4CA. Christian O'Connell's show. All right, let's get into today's time waster. Today, it is Book Week, and we're looking for your book bans. The Avicii Code.
1: Oh, gold.
0: Catch 182. Not Catch 22, Catch 182.
1: Super Plus.
0: Of Mice and Men at Work.
1: Gold.
0: The Killer's Mockingbird.
1: Gold.
0: Sense and Sensibility is a classic novel and a beautiful movie. 50 Cent and Sensibility is a very different vibe. I'd read it. System of a Watership Down.
1: Silver.
0: And the complete set of Encyclopedia Metallica.
1: Oh,
2: yes.
0: He shoots, he scores. Buzzer beater.
1: Gold plus.
0: All right, Rhea, what have you got?
1: Geez, this rapper loves Roald Dahl.
0: Oh, yeah.
1: Notorious BFG.
0: Oh, that's very good. Gold.
1: The Wind in the Will.i.ams.
0: Oh, very good. Another gold.
1: Cat Stevens in the Hat.
0: Silver.
1: And Jane Austen's Addiction.
0: Bronze. And good delivery. All right, what have you got then? We're looking for your book bans or a time waster today. Rhea, are you ready to mark?
3: Let's do it.
0: 50 Cent, Shades of Grey.
1: Silver Plus.
0: Bible Eilish.
1: Oh, gold.
0: Very good, Mark. James Blunt and the Giant Peach.
1: Silver.
0: Well done, Paul. The Very Hungry Katy Perry.
1: Gold.
0: Nate, well done for that. Where the Wild Ting Tings Are.
1: Gold.
0: Peter Pantera.
1: Gold. Wow.
0: Scotty, that's very good. Charlie XCX and a Chocolate Factory.
1: Silver.
0: Steve. Moby Dictionary.
1: Gold plus.
0: That's from 12-year-old Abby.
1: You're kidding.
0: That is very, very good work. The Chronicles of Nickelback.
1: Silver.
0: Oliver's Twisted Sisters.
1: Silver plus.
0: The Wind in the Wilcos.
1: Oh, gold.
0: Great band. Slaughterhouse Jackson 5.
1: Silver.
0: Rihanna Karina.
1: Gold.
0: Oh, a Toy Story reference on this show. That is pretty good. Diary of a Wimpy Kid Leroy. I didn't know we had any listeners who are aware of the Kid Leroy. Well done, Freddie. The Handmaid's Taylor Swift.
1: Silver plus.
0: 50 Shady of Slim.
1: Gold.
0: Anthony, very good. 101 El Dalmatians.
1: Silver.
0: The Very Hungry Cardi Pillar.
1: Silver.
0: Frankenstein Goes to Hollywood.
1: Gold.
0: Well done, Paula. And Bookmarky Mark and the Funky Bunch.
1: Silver plus.
0: All right, who is the winner?
1: Very clever 12-year-old Abby with Moby Dictionary.
4: Well done.
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0: That's the Christian O'Connell show for today. 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
1: 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Welcome to the 80s at 8. Shane Bryan with you. Coming up tonight, it's Chart Tuesday. We go back to August 1982 with Madness.
10: Welcome to the house of fun. Now I've come of age. Welcome to the house of fun.
1: Was Madness number one on the Aussie charts, or was it Adam and the Ants? We'll take a look at the Aussie charts, the US and the UK charts, and we'll find out who was touring around Australia in August 1982. But let's kick it off with a song that was definitely up there on the charts. We'll find out where a little bit later on. This is Ray Parker Jr., The Other Woman. You're on the 80s at 8.

While this was on your telly, this was playing on your radio. This is the 80s and 8. Cairns 846 4CA.

0: You're on the 80s at 8. Shane Bryan with you. That was Madness, House of Fun. We've gone back to August 1982 for Chart Tuesday. Let's find out where that song was sitting on the Aussie charts.
1: Before the algorithms, before streaming, this is what Australia was cranking. Let's revisit the charts. Revisit the charts. Oz Chart Rewind.
0: House of Fun was Madness's only number one UK song, and it was sitting at number five this week in the charts. Originally called Chemist Facade, it was about a young lad trying to buy some items from the chemist and getting completely misunderstood and a little bit tongue-tied. Coming in at number four in Australia this week, Steve Miller Band and Abracadabra.

Exactly who was Steve Miliband trying to reach out and grab? Well, he later revealed the song's lyrics were inspired by Diana Ross and the Supremes after a chance meeting of Diana Ross while on a ski holiday. It became the band's third and final US number one. Coming in at number three, we heard it just a minute ago, A Flock of Seagulls with I Ran So Far Away. The song actually started out as a part of a concept album about an alien invasion, and its futuristic MTV video helped turn the band into worldwide stars during the early days of music television. Coming in at number two, we kicked off the show with it, Ray Parker Jr., The Other Woman. It was 2 years before Ghostbusters, Ray Parker Jr. landed his first major solo hit with this tale of infidelity. It even reached number one here in Australia, and it was a far cry from the sound that he had when he was in the band Radio. And finally, coming in at number one in Australia this week in August 1982, Adam Ant with Goody Two Shoes. Adam Ant wrote the song as a cheeky response to the media obsession with his private life. The famous line, "Don't drink, don't smoke, what do you do?" came from journalists who couldn't believe the flamboyant star lived such a clean lifestyle. And that is the Oz Charts. Let's take a listen to Adam and the Ants, Goody Two Shoes, on the 80s at 8.

0: You're on the 80s at 8. Shane Bryan with you. That was Abracadabra from Steve Miller Band. Sitting at number two in Australia this week, back in August 1982. It is Chart Tuesday, so let's take a look at what was happening in the US and the UK charts.
1: Check, check, check. Okay, let's go. From London to New York, these were the songs taking over the world. It's the 80s at 8 Global Chart Hits.
0: Looking at the US first, coming in at number three was Steve Miller Band with Abracadabra. Number two was John Cougar with Hurt So Good.

The song became John Cougar Mellencamp's top 10 hit in America, helped launch him into the mainstream, also earned him a Grammy Award for the best rock vocal performance. Number one, however, was Eye of the Tiger.

Written for Rocky 3 by Survivor, after Queen declined permission for Sylvester Stallone to use another one, Bites the Dust. The song spent 6 weeks at number one on the Billboard Hot 100. Now let's head over to the UK, and sitting at number three was Soft Cell with What?

0: The song was actually a cover of a 1965 hit by Melinda Marx, daughter of comedy legend Groucho Marx. Sitting at number two was Survivor with Eye of the Tiger. While it ruled the US charts for 6 weeks, it was still climbing in Britain and would eventually spend 4 weeks at number one in the UK. And the number one song in the UK was Dexy's Midnight Runners with Come On Eileen. Named after songwriter Kevin Rowland's childhood memories of a girl called Eileen, it became one of the biggest selling singles of 1982 and still remains the band's signature song. That was the hits in the UK and the US. Coming up on the 80s at 8, a band that was sitting at number 13 on the Aussie charts, ABC. Heading back to Australia, we'll hopefully chat with them in the next few weeks. ABC, Poison Arrow, that's coming up next on the 80s at 8.
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You're on the 80s at 8. Shane Bryan with you. That was the Members with Radio. And they were sitting at number 6 on the Australian charts this week in August 1982. It is, of course, Chart Tuesday. And despite being remembered as part of the New Wave movement, the Members actually started out on the British punk scene in the late 1970s. Radio became their biggest Australian hit, and it gave the band far more chart success here than they enjoyed back home in the UK. Now, if you were looking for a bit of a gig in August 1982, chances are you would have ended up at an Australian Crawl concert. They were building on the success of the album Sirocco, which featured hits like Errol.

Of course, you could have also ended up at a Split Enz gig. They were touring around with the release of Time and Tide, featuring songs like Dirty Creature and 6 Months in a Leaky Boat. I just

0: August 1982 was great for homegrown and Australian music fans, both bands among the hottest live tickets around the country. Coming up after the break, we'll continue our look at August 1982 with Only You from Yazoo sitting at number 7 in Australia. Yazoo's next on the 80s at 8.
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0: And that wraps up Chart Tuesday, our look at August 1982. Coming up tomorrow night, my special guest is Pat Simmons from the Doobie Brothers. We're going to be chatting about all things Doobie and, of course, Michael McDonald. I mean, how can you not talk about the Doobie Brothers without talking about Michael McDonald? That's tomorrow night on the 80s at 8. We'll catch you then. Thanks for keeping me company.
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0: Christian O'Connell Show. Always on a Tuesday show, we ask you, how was your day yesterday? How did you start the week? How was your Monday? Evan says Monday, toughest day of the week. Normally we get it down to three words. I want to expand it now, so we're going to try something different. The way that the internet, the way the world works now is ratings. Mm. Everything's rated. Yeah. Everything's rated and reviewed. You don't set foot in a restaurant or order a single takeaway without... Yeah, I always do that now. Yeah. It's amazing. There was a time not that long ago in our lives where you just took a chance.
1: Yeah, where you made a decision
0: for yourself.
1: You just
0: had an average meal. Yes. No one to complain to, and you got on with your night and day. Yes. And we're all fine.
2: So true.
0: The world turned. It kept on turning. Now, you know, any takeaway, like... Oh, it takes minutes.
1: Even parks, local parks, yes, get a rating.
3: We have
1: public
3: to research,
1: toilet,
3: don't we? It's like, yes, forensic analysis.
0: Too much information.
3: Yes.
0: There's a guy I follow on Instagram who rates park benches around the world.
3: Oh,
0: he's just found his first ever 5 out of 5.
1: Wow.
0: Yeah, I know, it was amazing.
1: Well,
0: it was actually really, really emotional. So anyway, I want you to rate out of five your Monday.
3: Mm.
0: Monday out of five. And I will accept halves. Maybe it was a 2.5. Maybe, I hope not, that you had a 1.5 star Monday. And also then a couple of lines to review your Monday. So I've written mine. It's 2 out of 5, guys.
3: Okay.
0: It's a 2-star Monday. Underground car park at the shopping centre. She says, 5 minutes. I turn the car engine off. That's how much I believe her. An hour later, my wife comes at Kmart with a laundry basket and a candle. Nobody has ever popped into Kmart for 5 minutes. Nobody.
1: Possible.
0: Fool me once, Sarah. Fool me for 28 years. Why did I fall for this?
1: You're a sucker.
0: Wait in the car, Chris. You just wait in the car.
1: Oh. No.
0: No phone signal. No phone signal. It's stuck in an underground mall car park.
3: No.
0: It was over an hour. And I tell you what, you'll have too much time to question all the choices that led you to this moment. I might start a podcast series.
1: It's stuck in a car.
0: No, it's just me. And then the guest arrives, they get in my car and I interview them. We will both break down together in a darkened situation with no phone signal under a Kmart.
1: I hope she cracked the window for you like you do when you leave,
3: like
1: your dog in your car.
0: Yeah. Don't need dads in hot cars.
3: Dish of water on the floor.
0: There needs to be some RSPCA for dads. I saw families going in, coming out, going in, coming out.
3: You should know 5 minutes.
0: I tried to call her, no answer, no phone service. I reckon she'd worked out where the exact black spot was.
1: Dead spot.
0: She's a smart woman. I kept texting, are you okay? The only person not okay was me, breaking down there rapidly. How long can someone be in Kmart? I tell you what, they will never, but he's 5 minutes.
1: Yes,
0: why
1: yes.
0: did I fall for the 5 minute lie?
3: Yeah.
0: Lies!
1: You
0: There's
1: fool.
0: No 5 minutes. I know, I was just angry with myself. When she came back, she went, sorry, it took a bit longer.
1: No, she knew.
0: I went, no, well played.
1: No.
0: Well played. The only fool here is me.
3: Yes.
0: Wowee. Still falling for that. So yeah, 2-star Monday for me. At the end of the day as well.
1: That's right.
3: Oh,
1: at least it's out of the way. Now you can have a 5-star Tuesday.
3: Yeah,
0: you're right. All right, Rio, out of five, how was your Monday yesterday?
1: Mine really is a five, and I'm still buzzing today.
3: Wow.
1: After 16 long years, 16 years of pain and ridicule, I have won my fantasy football league.
0: Oh, wow, that is big.
1: It's huge.
0: Oh, wow.
1: I've always been the butt of the joke in this group chat. I've had the rudest, meanest nicknames assigned to me in that group chat for so long, but no more.
0: And it's, wow.
1: It's actually kind of embarrassing.
0: You're the Pep Guardiola. You're the champ. This is incredible.
1: It's actually,
0: where's your big, giant, oversized trophy?
1: I know, I need one. It's actually, I was thinking about it, it's actually going to change the trajectory of my life. Because in this group chat, which I talk in every day, I always get a horrible nickname. There's always some joke at my expense. But now for the rest of my days, now that I've won
0: I
1: a premiership,
0: you know,
1: it's
0: we've
1: not going to be like
0: now
1: that.
0: Now you're saying that, I'm thinking about, we've replaced the sort of school system with group chat.
1: Yes.
0: There's
1: oh my
0: a status
1: God, yes.
0: and bullying that goes on in there, isn't there?
1: Yes, yes. And if you're at the bottom of the rung, you dream of one day just climbing up.
0: To being one of the big lads.
1: Yes.
0: You know, the senior students yes. got their own common room.
1: Yes. I've got my prefect room finally.
0: Yeah, you have, yeah.
1: And now I'll never be the same again.
3: Wow.
1: So maybe it's a 5-star Monday and who knows what.
0: And
1: what
0: did you have a wacky name for your team?
1: I couldn't possibly say it on air.
2: Oh, what's that rude?
1: Yeah. What?
2: No. Come on, I expected better from you.
1: I'll tell you off air.
2: Oh my God, you're kidding me.
1: I really wasn't
2: joking when I said replace the school system, and I ain't got a name that rude. It's too rude for Australian radio.
1: It's a name a year 7 teenage boy would give.
2: Oh no, this isn't good.
3: Stop.
2: It's not in the current climate.
1: Especially,
2: no. 0 out of 5 for you, sir. Wow. All right, Pat and Pete, we'll do yours next. You send ours yours in as well. 0475-03-1043. Your Monday, rated out 5. I accept half points as well. And then a few lines reviewing it. 0475-03-1043.
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0: Rich and O'Connell show. Okay, rate and review your day yesterday, your Monday. How did you start the week? Out of five, and then give us a few lines. Patsy, what's done Monday did you have, mate?
1: Not very good. 0.5 for me.
0: Ooh. Oh, no.
2: Oh, that is disastrous.
0: I thought that was on a police pulling over drinking.
1: No, excuse me. 0.5 at school pickup. Audrey was not impressed. My 15-year-old had a science excursion yesterday. And, you know, kids these days, you can't just give them any old excursion like you could for us in the 70s and 80s. We were happy to just go for a bus ride.
0: You're right.
1: For
0: just getting on a bus.
1: Yeah.
0: Going anywhere was a big deal.
1: Just exciting.
0: It's like a day out of prison.
1: It really was. Like
0: day
1: everyone
0: release.
1: Pair up and it's like, right, something good is going to happen. Not for this day and age. So they had a science experiment. Get this. They drove round trip 3 hours in the school bus. They went to a location, this wetlands location. I said, well, what did you do?
2: Wetlands is classic.
0: Yeah. We went to wetlands. And in the UK, it wasn't just wetlands. It was pouring rain. It was during the winds. It was a wet wetlands. It was more like bleaklands.
1: Yeah. Well, that's what it was like yesterday. And I said, well, what was the experiment you had to do? I'm sure you learnt something. She said, Mum, we got a hula hoop, chucked it on the ground. We were there for 20 minutes. We had to report back what was in the hoop.
0: Come on.
1: Dirt, grass and wildflowers. She said, then we got back on.

0: on the bus and went back to school, and we were there in time for lunch, to have lunch at school. She said it sucked enormously.
1: That is disappointing.
0: So
2: that's no stars.
0: I know. She was not impressed. We heard about it all evening.
1: Schools love wetlands and mangroves.
2: You're right.
1: Well, yes. We went to so many. Every school excursion was
2: beach
1: a mangrove.
2: Beach erosion as well as a beach erosion. Every school year is like, we're looking at another beach erosion.
0: No.
2: Shouldn't we do something about it? I pick up a shovel. Oh, those crappy little clipboards and stuff like that.
1: Clipboards,
2: not just that. We had to always go and quiz the locals.
0: Yes.
2: And the only people that would speak to you was the old people or the local paedophiles.
0: But all the amazing things to do in this country.
2: You're right.
0: And they go to a wetlands for 20 minutes. What are we paying these fees for, Christian?
2: Wetlands, beach erosions. Come on, schools, we're on to you. Switch it up. We're in the 4K streaming world. Yes. They're going to look at that and go, it's boring. They want
1: to
2: get back on their phones.
1: Reels.
2: They're not wetland maxing. Pete, rate and review your Monday.
3: Okay. I love the way of doing this, by the way. I'm going to go with a 3 out of 5, but I'm happy to be judged and pull it back down or up after I take
2: it. Wait, your Monday. Well, we're not going to judge your Monday.
3: No, feel free. Feel free indeed. I had a good bit of physio yesterday, obviously getting ready for the Sydney Marathon this weekend. However, a little bit too expensive. Do we think $220 is too much for a bit of physio?
0: Wow.
2: Yes.
0: How long were you in there for, though?
3: Oh, I reckon 50 minutes or so with a bit of consult and a bit of upselling and a bit of let's do some post-marathon physio.
2: What were they upselling?
3: Well?
2: You don't answer.
1: You know what? The most useless part of the physio is
2: the consult.
1: The massage that does nothing. Yeah. They're just like, I guess we've got
2: 20
1: minutes to fill. Just
2: 20 minutes.
1: Give it a bit of a rub.
2: That, you have to do that sort of that skeleton and ask you to circle, where does it hurt? When, I just told you, I actually just was in front of this. It's here. Why don't you draw on this man? Are you going to look at this man? You're going to go, so hang on, just find where that shoulder is there. But luckily, you've done this crude cave drawing.
1: I can never understand. They'll explain to you what's happening or in your shoulder. So the joint is attached to the fibula, blah, blah, blah, blah.
2: So if I'm hearing it right, we're running the clock down.
3: Yeah, basically.
2: Go and get the oils. Let's go to work. That's what I've come here for.
3: Yes, absolutely.
2: It's not chit-chat. I'm not paying you for that. The clock should start once you're on face down on that little really uncomfortable hole.
3: Absolutely, which is just for your face.
2: What else would it be for? Don't write in. That was the upsetting.
3: Obviously, I'm trying to eat healthy, so I had some good bit of steak, but the jury's out. The first time I did something pretty crazy as a qualified chef, I actually cooked my steak in the air fryer, which I had never done before.
2: Oh, no,
3: No, I know it sounds so wrong. I have sent you a photo, but I do think
2: How did it taste?
3: It was fine. It was fine.
0: Oh, that's kosher.
2: Did you season it beforehand?
3: Oh, absolutely, yes, with some fresh green chilies as well. So I'm just trying to basically
2: presentation. It's a 5 out of 5. The presentation looks great. You've got greenery there. It looks nice.
3: Yeah, that was all right. Bit of broccolini. And then final bad part about the day was I got home early because I'm renting a pad in the city and I had a house inspection yesterday, what I thought it was, but it's actually today. So I was waiting all afternoon for this frigging
0: happening. Oh,
3: the thing with that is you make the bed a little bit better.
2: But the work's all done.
3: Yeah, everything. Well, no, now I've got to go back again early today and make sure I do have made the bed properly because I rushed out this morning. So, look, what I'm saying is it's just one of those things that when a house inspection happens, you just make that little bit of extra effort that you don't normally have to do on a day-to-day. So I'm going with a 3.5.
2: All right, you've upgraded yourself now. Send us yours to 0475-031043.
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0: Christian O'Connell Show. Morning, Christian. I live by the air fryer. I've done perfect chops, steaks, even a lamb roast that came out perfect. Oh. A bit of Tuscan seasoning and proper. That's from Hayden. Okay. Craig's Mondays, 2 stars out of 5. That's the most common rating at the moment. I think that's a sign of a decent Monday.
1: Yeah, take two.
0: It's two. Maybe that's a sign of being an adult. 2 stars out of 5 for Craig. Christian, I had a list of tasks I planned to do after work before the school pickup. First, was shopping at Aldi for dinner. Card wasn't working as bank had an issue. Delays meant I didn't have time to heat up a lunch before the pickup. You need to be refueled before that dreaded afternoon pickup. Mm. So my lunch yesterday was a can of Pringles.
2: Oh,
0: that
2: no.
0: ain't a lunch for a grown-up man, Craig.
1: Not a lot of
0: put
1: protein.
0: Me in a foul mood. And then I didn't do the laundry. Craig, we get it. We're here for you, buddy. Everything in ice is context. Some Pringles, but not that's not lunch.
1: 4 p.m. Pringles after a great lunch.
0: Oh, it's a well-known thing, isn't it? The 4 p.m. Pringle pickup. But this what it is to be a parent. Mm. The amount of meals or lunch I had just sometimes over the sink.
2: Yes.
0: Honestly, just...
2: Chris does most of his eating over the sink. I said,
0: me too. Sarah's like, you can sit down.
1: Oh, that is sad.
2: It really annoys me.
0: No, this is the way. In fact, for Father's Day, that's where I'll probably feel most at home. It's just hovering over a sink having my Father's Day dinner. All right, so today, extra time on the time waster. Make a movie bigger. Up for grabs is a Breville Smart Toaster. 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Some of the goals from yesterday. Making movies bigger. Case had Oppenheimer. Laura had Large, actually. Nathan had the Down. Oh, this should have been the winner. Devil Wears a Panda. Anthony had a Mad IMAX. IMAX is the word of the year, isn't it?
1: Yeah.
0: Has Christopher Nolan got shares in IMAX?
3: Oh, you must see it on IMAX.
1: You must.
3: I filmed it on them, especially for you to see it in IMAX.
0: Winner was Adam with Clown Footloose. All right, so make your movie bigger. Mm. Elephants on a Plane.
1: Silver.
0: Lord of the Olympic Rings. So much bigger. Oh, but come on, there's the ring.
3: My precious.
0: There's no way God would have... I'm going to go and start to do the Olympic rings.
1: As far as rings go, they're the biggest.
0: Thank you. Goal. Technically, I'd like a gold. Humor-wise, it's probably a bronze, if we're honest. Rocky Balboa, great movie.
1: Mm-hmm.
0: What's bigger than Rocky? Mount Everest Balboa.
2: Oh no.
0: Don't worry, they're getting better. They're getting better. Karate Kids growing up. Is the karate...
1: Adult.
0: Well done. Oh. You get a gold. Sorry. I'm mishearing that. Rhea, what are these? No, not at all. Not at all. Oh, all the time in the world. No way they were just done during that song. Rhea, what have you got? Make your movie bigger.
1: You can see this little robot from space.
0: Yeah?
1: It's Great Wally.
0: No, that's very smart. That's gold.
1: Jackie Chan and Chris Tucker have gone to the biggest country in the world. Russia Hour.
0: That's also very good. Oh, that's very good. Gold plus.
1: And finally, Belly's fallen in love with the biggest YouTube creator in
0: the
1: world.
0: Who has Nelly?
1: Bell. It's as Beauty and the Mr. Beast.
0: Oh, dear, oh, dear. You're up there. You're up there with the gods. Icarus has come crashing down towards the rest of us with the karate add-on. All right, what have you got? The crowd's so quick now. He's older than Miyagi. All right, what have you got? Set as yours. Make a movie bigger. 0475-031043.
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0: Christian O'Connell Show. Extra time on the Time Waster. Make a movie bigger. Thanks to Harvey Norman, you could be winning the ultimate Breville Smart Toaster. All right, Rhea, you ready to mark?
1: Let's do it.
0: Bigger movies.
1: Mm-hmm.
0: Das Ship. Bigger than Das Boot. Very good, Steve. Chitty Chitty Big Bang.
1: Oh,
0: wow. Well done, John. 21 Jumbo Street.
1: Silver Plus.
0: Chantel, well done. Not Taxi Driver, Bus Driver.
1: That's a big, bigger than a taxi.
0: It is.
1: Gold.
0: Well done, Everest is bigger than a rock. Two rules, one for me, one for you guys. He's got faves. Good morning, Christian team. My dad was an over-the-sink eater, and so am I. The only one out of seven kids to carry on this grand tradition, Ed Wiener.
1: Maybe you should do a cookbook.
0: Yes, eating over the sink. Cheaper by the baker's dozen.
1: That's very clever.
0: Well done. Gold. Some phrases won't carry on, will they? Baker's dozen.
1: No.
0: I reckon right now, probably some of the younger may be going, what's he talking about? Yeah. Does he mean just a dozen?
1: Is it
0: 13?
2: 13.
0: Yeah. Yes. See, yeah. He didn't know.
1: Using it.
2: One for the baker to taste.
0: Is that what it was for?
2: Yeah.
0: Oh, that's what he called a baker's dozen.
2: Yeah.
0: My cousin Arnie.
1: Gold.
0: Richard, very good. Bridget Jones's Encyclopedia Britannica.
1: Gold.
0: Frederick, well done. Clash of the Titanics.
1: Silver.
0: Black Hole Down.
1: Silver Plus.
0: Well done, Zach. The Larger Mermaid.
1: Bronze.
0: Armageddon Massive.
1: Gold.
0: Dude, Where's My Camper Van?
1: Silver.
0: Week at Bernie's.
1: Gold.
0: And My Cousin Vin Diesel.
1: That's very good, Gold.
0: Oh, my God, that's so good. Tell me what again. What's bigger than Joe Pesci? Vin Diesel. My cousin Vin Diesel. Joanne, that's really maybe not. All right, who is winning the Breville Smart Toaster thanks to Harvey Norman?
1: Gus with Cheaper by the Baker's Dozen.
0: Well done, Gus. Keep that old phrase going. Brand new Time Waster. This week, it is Book Week. Let us know what you're going as well and all the hassles and joys you're having going to Spotlight to get your kids' outfits ready. And imagine there'll be a whole lot of parents literally going, what did you say? It's Book Week. And, oh, yeah, yeah, it's today. It's in half an hour. Quick, get the bin bags out.
1: It's a ghost dog. Something.
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0: Christian O'Connell's show. On today's show, signs you're an adult. Just when I thought my family had Father's Day sorted, a bombshell. A Father's Day bombshell, the like I've never heard before.
1: A good kind?
0: I think everyone who hears what's happened to my Father's Day this year will feel a collective...
1: I feel like you get a lot of oofs from that family.
0: This is the ultimate... it's the right kind of... Sometimes in life you need to have a tender punch in the heart.
1: Okay.
0: With a little hand. Anyway, right now, what a prize. I can definitely say we've never given anything like this away. This time I actually mean it. We have never, ever, ever, and will never, ever give away another prize like this. Now I'm looking at it, and we've raised it up in the studio the last couple of minutes, me, Patricia, Kate, and Rio, just so you could get the best angle on Rio's camera, because it deserves it. There's now part of me that almost wants to keep it.
1: I know.
0: But sadly, this isn't our studio alone. We do share this studio, and last night... Eduardo Maguire was coming in to rock the world with some sports news. And he didn't care for the eagle.
2: And he kicked it to the curb.
0: You know, because when you heard what happened to him when he was a kid. What? One picked him up and took him away. And Eddie had to live in a nest for a year. You've seen the email. We're never to talk about the eagle. Now I feel bad. No wonder he threw it to the ground. I get it. The last thing Eddie Maguire wants to see before he announces the new Bombers coach is an eagle again right now over his left shoulder.
1: He doesn't need
0: or as you're watching it left. The last thing he needs, guys.
1: Not that
0: don't
1: trauma.
0: Don't ever mention eagles or birds of prey to Eddie Maguire.
1: That's why he never goes to the West Coast Eagles matches.
0: No. And part of his aversion therapy is why he got involved with the Magpies Club, the Pies.
1: The natural enemy of the eagle.
0: That's right. You got it. Any hoosie capoozie. We've come into possession of a massive framed glass print of an American bald eagle. When we were doing a phone-in 2 weeks ago about the wrong, after I was telling you how I got into the wrong Uber, someone told us they got a picture for their husband who's a big Birds of Prey fan, and he loves the Australian eagle, the wedge-tailed. And she believed that she was buying for $1,000. Beautiful gift, and that's your thing. A beautiful picture of a wedgie. However, when he opens it up, she's thinking, this is the greatest gift ever. He goes, it's the wrong eagle. She bursts into tears. They put it in the garage. It's been in the garage for 2 years. I said, can we have it and give it away? Today's the day.

0: Oh, let me just go to the Chuckle Sisters here. We're really chuckling up today. Chuckle Sisters, the dimensions of this are...
1: Oh, okay, so for lengthwise, we are looking at 139 centimetres and then height, 90 centimetres. So that is equivalent to one producer Tina diagonally across, 85 microphones, 44 Viennettas, 121 Post-it notes, 280 tea bags, 590 Sharpies, 28 headphones, 144 cassettes, 63 CDs, and then 8 12-inch vinyls.
2: It's 85 microphones.
0: No, there's no way.
2: 85 microphones.
0: No. That's the one that stood out the other day.
2: 85? That would be like 20 metres.
1: Yeah, but no, if you put them all across the front of it, you'd have...
0: Oh, in the space.
2: 85.
1: Yeah,
0: there's
1: man,
0: no way.
1: It's huge.
2: No way.
1: It's massive.
0: Before we send this out to the deserved winner, I want to test that.
1: Absolutely done.
0: We'd have to go around the few remaining radio stations there are. I don't think there are 85 stations in Australia, are there now? There's only about 12 out there. It's the last frontier. Anyone wants to be an influencer? Now, I don't just want this to go away to a gig pig. We call people that try and win stuff and ring every single breakfast show up. What are you going to give away today? What's your house song? This should go to a genuine Eagle fan. Well, I'm really limiting that. That funnel is getting narrow now, isn't it? I mean, it's a niche of a niche of a... You're a category of what, three?
2: Maybe there's a Manly Sea Eagles fan, the NRL team in Sydney, maybe in Perth.
0: Or someone that just wants something that's a talking point. A very large picture of a beautiful eagle.
2: Where would you put this in your home if you took it home?
0: It's not for me, I'll be honest. I'm a bird man. You know, I love birds. Yeah. But that's... it's just huge.
2: It's big, but what...
0: Look, it might meet somebody's pool room. A rumpus room.
2: A bedroom.
0: Yep.
3: Oh, not a
0: bedroom?
3: No.
2: Yeah, it's a tone setter. Look at the big, powerful
0: what
2: eagle.
0: What tone are you setting with that?
2: A man eagle.
0: God, Rio, it just come down.
2: It's haunted.
0: Oh, yeah. It did not like that.
2: As soon as you said man eagle.
0: It flew at me.
2: This, can I say, okay.
3: It's haunted.
2: Producer Caitlin and I put it on two tiny little cushions, and Christian said, no, it needs to be higher.
0: It does,
2: and
0: it needs to raise the eagle. It's a phrase in radio. You called it, are we ready to raise the eagle? And it was time to raise the eagle, guys.
2: We said that's not safe. There's no way that
0: works. It was safe. It's just too powerful. It's too powerful.
2: 2 seconds. Almost crushed me.
3: In one piece, is it smashed?
0: Oh, yeah, that thing's indestructible.
2: Yeah, no, this is completely fine.
0: The next earthquake we have in Australia, that will be fine.
3: Oh, my goodness.
0: Okay. This thing, I tell you one thing. Thank God Eddie McGuire wasn't sat there. It could set back his recovery quite a while. Anyway, lines are open now. Who wants to win a really big picture of an eagle? Call up and tell us why. No gig pigs, eagle lovers, or someone wants something in the pool room, something a bit different, unusual, large. Nice. Also, you better have a strong wall for this to go on. Otherwise, it's bringing the house down. Don't come crying to me if a wall comes tumbling down. If you've got those flimsy Australian houses, because it weighs about 50 kilos.
2: It looks so heavy.
0: Yes. All right, call in now. Lines are open to win the eagle.
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0: Christian O'Connell Show. We've come into possession of a massive glass-framed, beautiful print of an eagle. American bald-headed eagle. A wrong gift bought for somebody. I've taken off their hands. Maybe there's more. We could turn this into a semi-regular feature where if there's anything you need to... You can't get rid of it. We'll take it off your hands and give it away. We'd actually call it, we'll take it off your hands. Because that's when they said it's been in the garage for 2 years. They didn't know what to do with it.
1: Yeah.
0: And so now it is going to be one man's junk is another man's treasure. I'm just looking at the reasons why people are calling in trying to win this beautiful framed print of an eagle. Adrian, he is known as the bald eagle.
1: Fair enough.
0: Doesn't know what else to get for Father's Day.
2: Oh.
0: Come on.
1: Oh. Hey, that's actually...
0: one of the better sort of impromptu ones. Wants to get it just to annoy his wife. Another man hanging above his bed just to annoy his wife. Come on, guys.

0: Kristen, good morning. Welcome to the show.
1: Hi. Thank you, Kristen. How are you?
0: I'm good. Thanks for coming on the show. So tell us why you want the Big Eagle.
1: Because I am from originally a town in the Wimmera called Rapanyup, and sometimes we see eagles soaring around and they are amazing, and I think it would be fabulous to have it hanging in the local footy netball club.
0: Oh, cool. Good enough reason. Yeah. All right, and stay there, might be you. Let's go to Cameron now. Good morning, Cameron.
2: Morning, how you going?
0: I'm good, Cameron. So why would you love this huge print of the eagle, Cam?
2: I'm a lover of the wedge-tailed eagle. The next best thing is the American bald eagle. I'm also fairly interested in Harley Davidsons, and the bald eagle is kind of a symbol of the Harley Davidson.
0: Of course, yeah.
2: I saw a wedge tail in flight a little while ago, and it's inspired me to get a back piece tattoo. When I saw it in flight, all I saw was peace, power, and freedom, and that just it resonated with me. And I just,
3: how big are we talking? The whole back?
2: Yes. Yeah. I want to get my full back done.
0: Why just get half the back? You ever seen a one-winged eagle?
3: That's so true.
0: No. You got to get both that wingspan across his back there. I love that. They are the wedge-tailed eagles. They are beautiful. I get why you saw. What was the three-piece there? Peace, power, and...
2: I held one at Australia Zoo.
0: Freedom. Mm. Oh, that's gorgeous. Peace, power, and freedom. Is that right, Cam? Is that what you saw?
2: Yes.
0: Cam, it's yours. You've got to have this.
2: Oh yes. Ripper.
0: Yeah, I love this. I wanted to go to a genuine fan. We found him. It's you. This would be great.
2: Oh, wow. Thank you very much.
0: Pleasure. I love the fact it means that much to you. Now, where are you going to put it? It is big. It's heavy as well. Be careful.
2: Straight to the pool room or the entrance hall?
3: Entrance.
0: Wow. Anyone trying to break in is going to go, guys, back up. This guy's an Eagle fan.
3: Because you've got it on the front of the house, but on the back of yourself when you get the back tattoo.
0: You're right. Suddenly peace will become power.
2: That's right. Yes.
3: And freedom.
2: Yeah, that's it.
0: To defend his own. Anyway, no, I'm taking it somewhere we don't need to. Cameron, it is yours, sir.
2: Fantastic. Thank you very much. Thank you.
0: Now, Cameron, listen, we'll get it to you as soon as we can, my friend. And then when you've had it delivered, send us a message to say the eagle has landed.
2: The eagle has landed. Oh, I love it.
0: Thank you. Thanks, Cam.
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0: Christian O'Connell Show. Christian, Simone and Dave here. Simone and Dave generously gifted the wrong gift to us. They had this eagle print. They generously gave it to us. It's worth over $1,000. And I'll tell you what, did you hear, Cameron? That is the sound of someone being genuinely grateful. That is, it's gone to a really genuinely gratefully received home. Christian, Simone and Dave here. So happy the eagle print has found a new great home. You really couldn't have picked a better winner. Thanks a lot. Thank you very much, guys, for letting us have that as well. All right, let me talk about Father's Day. First of all, day by day, you're going to see what I'm asking you to look out for at the moment. Various underwhelming ideas of what to get Dad. Yesterday, I'm in a shop, very popular one. I go to a lot. I love going there. A Japanese clothes shop. Okay? No. There's several of them. Chairman Pants. I'm in a very popular chain. All around the world, actually. Anyway, right in the ground level, I go in and there's a table. You know the table. Father's Day gifts. There's three T-shirts. Cream, brown, black. That's it.
1: But just plain?
0: That's it. No. Just three T-shirts.
1: No graphics.
0: Cream, brown, black. Like, that's the emotional range of us dads. How's Dad? You know, cream, almost good. Could get into brown. That's it. That's the idea. These T-shirts you sell every day. Why are these Father's Day?
1: I imagine they maybe couldn't sell them and just
0: that's like brown. What dad wants thought. A brown T-shirt? Oh, hey, Dad. As soon as I saw this mud color thing, I thought of you.
1: Oh, it's not even a special occasion
0: no, it's
1: T-shirt.
0: Not.
1: It's that would
0: Dad,
1: maybe be
0: you've
1: the park.
0: Given me so much, I give it back to you. With a $19 T-shirt. Anyway, my Father's Day had been sorted on Sunday, and then I found out yesterday, this will be the first Father's Day I will be alone.
1: Stop it.
0: No, I have. I've entered the new phase of fatherhood, which is called redundancy.
2: Oh, don't say that.
3: 'Cause I'm all alone. There's no one here beside me.
0: One daughter will be in Japan. The other daughter now called me yesterday to say it clashes, as if it's my fault, it clashes, Dad, Father's Day, with Battle of the Bands.
1: No. Oh. Sorry. Oh. I don't know about
0: Rio.
1: That.
3: 'Cause I'm all alone. There's no one here beside me.
1: And if I remember correctly, you did ask to go with your daughter to this Japan.
0: Well, don't forget, producer Caitlin said it would be wrong if I went. Some people need to understand boundaries. We'll save that for another show. So, yeah, this Father's Day. But also, no, you've got to be honest, guys. As they get older, neither of our kids live at home anymore. The job built into it is you should start fading into the background.
2: Yeah.
0: And also, what a lovely thing says a dad. We have daughters. One's going to be in Japan. The other one is in Battle of the Bands. Mm.
1: Can you go watch the Battle of the Bands?
0: I did ask to? That. No. Oh. Don't want you in Japan. Or don't want you at the Battle of the Bands.
1: Oh. You can't even go to the Battle of the Bands. You saw Springsteen.
0: But I said to her, you go win. Kitty, you go win the Battle of the Bands for Papa.
1: Maybe they'll do, this one's for my dad. 1, 2, 3, 4.
0: I say to her, who arranges Battle of the Bands? We only get one half day. It's about an hour in the morning. Who arranges it for Father's Day?
1: Who's going to
0: Who are these students that don't care about dads? Father's Day.
1: And not even during the night, during the day.
0: During the day. Saturday and Sunday.
2: All weekend. Ooh.
0: So, yeah. So my wife goes to me, what are you going to do on the big day? And I went, I'm going to go for a walk or something.
2: Oh.
0: She goes, well, don't worry, we can hang out. Do you want to watch a funny movie with me like you would have done the kids? I went, just forget it. Just forget it this year.
1: Just give me the brown t-shirt.
0: And then Ruby is going to be in Japan. She goes, well, look, the time difference is pretty good. I'll probably be able to FaceTime you for a quick chat.
2: Oh, well.
0: Out of the 24 hours available in the day. I don't want to say who's paying for the old Japan trip. If you could just squeeze out a quick meet and greet with the old man, FaceTime, if the satellites can align us, that will just be wonderful.
1: Oh,
0: yeah. And also, the Lois, who's in Battle of the Bands, didn't didn't come to me directly with that one.
2: Oh, dear.
0: She rang mum to go, how do I... Oh. Can you tell him? Can you tell?
1: She's doing Cats in the Cradle.
0: So, you know, earlier in the show, I was telling you about the hour wait I had in Kmart. Mm. My wife got in the car and just, look, I'm just going to give you the news straight away. None of them will be around for Father's Day. So I've just been waiting in this car park for an hour and they'll this.
3: Call Sam all alone. There's no one here beside me.
0: Girls, enjoy Japan and you go win Battle of the Papa.
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0: Christian O'Connell Show. Good morning to Paul. Konnichiwa, Christian. Yes, thank you, Paul. Christian, there is a silver lining. You have raised strong, independent women. You've done a great job. And the reward for that is...
1: Cause I'm all alone. There's no one here beside me.
0: Oh, wait, there is. FaceTime's coming through. Maybe I could book a table and just take two iPad screens and have my virtual daughters join me live from Battle of the Bands and Tokyo. Just like you're here, guys.
2: Are we doing starters?
0: All right, coming up after 8 this morning, The Wrong. Your stories, anything to do with the theme, The Wrong. 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
28: It's showtime.
29: Top of the afternoon to you, Amanda, my loose jumping friend. I see what's happening here. Can you feel the feel of spring in the air? And you're wearing the last of the season's jumpers.
30: You know, I'm one of the few people that feels sad when winter goes. Yep. I don't think we've had a cold enough winter.
29: No, well, tell that to the people at the snow, at the snowfield.
30: Tell that
29: the
30: to
29: ski
30: the
29: and rocks.
30: Tell that to the climate change scientists. I'm with them. The thing, don't, I can't
29: happen?
30: Understand you.
29: No, I
30: don't.
29: I know, but there's nothing I can do about it right now.
30: I'm not asking you to,
29: I know,
30: Brendan.
29: But, you know, I just, I'm a
30: wow. If I was, if I was to say the economy is in ruin, you're going to say, what can I do? It's not always about you.
29: I'm an action guy.
30: But see, this is the problem. These big issues like climate change, world hunger, the world economy, the inequality of life, all of that. Yep. There's such big issues that we all turn away.
29: Yeah, because it's light. It's a lot to deal
30: with. It is a lot to deal with.
29: That's why we
30: doesn't mean you roll your eyes and go, it's not real. Tell me you know it's real.
29: No, I know it's real.
30: Okay, good.
29: But what can I do about it?
30: I'm not asking you to do anything about it.
29: Like I'd like to.
30: Do your recycling, Brendan. Put your little cardboard boxes out.
29: I am the king of recycling. I love recycling.
30: We do our bit in our own communities, and we also
29: and you know what I do?
30: Do what we can in our belief systems of supporting
29: yes,
30: the scientists.
29: I know.
30: Okay?
29: I know.
30: The policymakers, okay?
29: I only
30: sound like I'm ranting because you poo-poo.
29: I don't
30: time.
29: Poo-poo.
30: You say, you do. You say, why don't you go back to the ABC? this is a lefty, leso kind of librarian belief system.
29: I say, keep it the ABC. I say, go back there. And I don't think you're a big lefty leso. You know, I'll just say, there'll be snow next year, kids. It'll happen. And, you know, right now we can only deal with what we can deal with.
30: We only can deal with one thing at a time. And what's that, Brendan? How many of your men... gas guzzling bikes are out on the road at any one time and your big boats and your big whatevers.
29: What? How did this start? I commented about your jumper. Jim, why right?
31: Don't bring me into this.
30: He's got one on too. He's lamenting
29: that's
30: the last
29: way too
30: of
29: much.
30: The winter.
29: That's, you guys are wearing way too much jumper. I'm telling you right now. Spring has sprung. We have an action back show today.
30: We've got Tina Arena.
29: I know.
30: If you want someone who's going to rant, let's get on Tina.
29: Tina and I have a history.
30: A good one, I hope.
29: A good history. We met together. We met each other when we were on Dancing with the Stars a long time ago, and we started with a pretty much full-on argument, which scared the Stenmark twins, but then we became...
30: This is a sentence you don't hear a lot.
29: We became firm friends, and she's such a lovely lady, but she's got a new movie coming out on Thursday, so I'm
30: yes,
29: looking forward to catching up with her.
30: It's a doco, Tina Arena. Mm. Unravel Me. It's extraordinary.
29: Yep, we once slept together. Tina and I.
30: Did you?
29: Well, I was doing the breakfast radio hours and I like to have a sleep in the afternoon. And as you know from Dancing with the Stars, there's a lot of hurry up and get there and then nothing happens. So they pick you up from the studio. We've got to go. And then you get there and then nothing would happen, which would drive me crazy.
30: The Stenmark twins would be out tap dancing and you had to wait.
29: They'd be working on their sixth and seventh ab and then... So I'd just be tired. And I remember one day, I just need to sleep. And someone said, well, Tina's got a little room she goes and sleeps in. And Tina said to me, just come and sleep on the floor in my room. So we'd just sleep together. And it was great. And no one would bother Tina. They knew. It was like stirring up a lefty leso. Anyway, Tina joining us. Also, our JQ. Backseat bandits, more clues. More clues. And our fast five. We can't do anything until we do that. It's Jonesy and Amanda driving you home. This is 4CA.

0: Hello there. It's Jonesy and Amanda driving you home, and it's time.
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4: Fast Five.
0: For the Fast Five, five questions. Can you go all the way and answer all five questions correctly? If you do that, Amanda will say,
5: you are going to win a $250 Best Restaurants gift card.
0: Damien is in Berwick.
5: Hello, Damien.
6: Good afternoon, guys. How are we?
0: Well,
5: not too bad. We started off with a feisty start to the show. I think knowing that Tina Arena is going to be joining us, she speaks truth to power, as they say.
0: All I mentioned was your jumper.
5: And I said something about climate change. You rolled your eyes and the rest is history.
0: Damien.
5: Question number one. A silverback is used to describe an adult male what?
6: Gorilla.
5: Gorilla.
0: No. Let's play Riff Raff.
7: Any old riff-raff backstage?
8: Oh, riff-raff everywhere.
9: Got you, I understand. Got to keep out the riff-raff.
5: What song, Damien, has this riff?
0: That is a banger.
6: Oh,
0: Damo?
6: Tip of my tongue. Nah.
0: No, that's teaser. See what I did there?
5: I did.
0: Thanks, Damien. Tony's in Dulwich Hill.
5: Hello, Tony. How are you?
10: I'm well. How are you?
5: Not too bad. Let's see if you know this riff.
0: And it's got a bitchin' bass line. If I can say bitchin' at this time.
5: Maybe if you don't talk over it, it might help Tony a little. Tony, do you know what riff that is? What song it is?
10: Yeah.
0: Little
5: Miss Can't Be Wrong.
0: Yeah.
5: What's that? Spin Doctor.
0: Are they coming over to Australia? Is this? I saw some Telegraph poll posters.
5: Don't know. Ryan? You Google that while we ask Tony here question number three.
0: Don't make it your life's work, mate.
5: Question three, Tony. What city has the most pubs anywhere in the world? When are you looking at me? Should I give? Tony, have a guess.
0: Tony, you're breaking up.
10: I'm going to guess London.
5: Wow. It is. You're right.
0: You didn't have to do the multiple choice.
5: No, I would have thought Ireland, it's London.
0: Dublin? Well, Dublin's considerably smaller than London. The most visited...
5: Ryan, have you got any information?
0: Yeah, on the Spin Doctors?
11: Yeah, they were going to come to Australia, but they cancelled their tour.
0: Oh, why is that?
11: I'm still looking into it. I don't know why.
5: And no one had the products you need to get signs off the posters.
0: They got Little Miss Can't Be Wrong, and they got Two Princes, and there was another one that was good.
5: But now the posters are stuck on the poles.
0: Yeah, yeah. Because those guys, have you ever seen the dudes putting up the pole posters?
5: Mm-hmm.
11: It was for unexpected logistical shifts and circumstances.
0: Okay.
5: Old thing circumstances. Blue
0: Not
5: dot
0: selling
5: fever.
0: Enough.
5: Blue dot fever.
0: It was blue dot fever. Tony, question number four. The most visited social media site in the world between 2005 and 2008 was called what? Well, there we have.
5: Harsh, Ryan.
0: Question
5: number four. The most visited social media site in the world between 2005 and 2008 was called what?
0: It was such a big deal. It's Jonesy and Amanda driving you home.
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0: Fast Five, interspersed with a bit of commentary about things, issues in the world.
5: Things. We're up to question number four. It's going to Daniel in Epping. Hello, Daniel.
6: G'day, guys. How are you?
5: Daniel. Very well. Here's the question. The most visited social media site in the world between 2005 and 2008 was called what?
6: MySpace.
5: Is that a precursor to Facebook?
0: Yeah. We have the Jonesy and Amanda MySpace page.
5: And what was on it?
0: You and I, obviously. It was in 2005.
5: When we built the pyramids.
0: When we first started our radio show.
5: Really?
0: I wonder if it's still there. We should look it up.
5: Hmm.
0: This is question five for you, Daniel. Sir Arthur Conan Doyle, the famous author who created Sherlock Holmes, famously believed which mythical creature was real? Peter is in Phillip Island.
5: Hi, Pete. I'm going to give you a hand here, Pete, because in 19...
0: Why doesn't Daniel get a hand?
5: Well, because if, you know, we can keep going till 6 o'clock to see if someone knows the answer here. Do you know the answer, Pete, or can I help you?
6: I could have a stab.
5: Have a stab?
6: This is, you just dropped out. This is the question of Arthur Conan Doyle.
5: So the famous author, created Sherlock Holmes. Yeah. He famously believed which mythical creature was real.
6: Is it fairies?
5: Yes, it is fairies.
0: He and Peter, well done with you. Oh, you just dropped out there for a minute.
5: This is because I remember seeing a documentary on this. Mm. In 1917, there were two young cousins in England, and they cut out pictures that out of cardboard,
0: yep,
5: fairies, and put them around the garden and filmed them. And weirdly, many, many people, including Sir Arthur Conan Doyle, believed that they were real.
0: It was the first AI slop.
5: Yeah.
0: It wasn't even
5: slop. It was just AI and everyone fell for it.
0: And also in one of his novels about Sherlock Holmes, he had Sherlock Holmes believe that the sun revolved around the earth, not the earth revolved around the sun.
5: Mm-hmm.
0: And as a bit of a thing about his own ignorance to fairies.
5: Oh, there you go.
0: Didn't think you would get some learning here today, did you?
5: No, I'm confused.
0: Peter, congratulations. You won the Jam Pack, a $250 Best Restaurants gift card coming your way.
6: Oh, that's awesome.
0: So good.
5: So heaps wicked. Welcome, Pete.
0: If you ever wanted to be a part of the Fast Five, it's that easy. JonesyAndAmanda.com.au.
5: Lots of things coming up. We're going to be joined by Tina Arena, and of course it is Tuesday. You know what that means?
0: Tin Hat Tuesday.
5: Get your tin hats ready.
0: It's Jonesy and Amanda driving you home on 4CA.

0: Hello there, it's Jonesy and Amanda driving you home.
1: I don't want to be the harbinger of anything, but outside our studio window, the birds are going crazy. Do you think this is a sign of the apocalypse?
0: Could be, or just the change of seasons.
1: All right, well, we'll put it down to that then. Okay. I'm always intrigued by people who have very specific fields of specialist interest. After all my years at Beyond 2000, I think I know a little bit about a lot of things, but I haven't deep dived on a single thing.
0: That's why you're in commercial radio.
1: Maybe.
0: Same as me.
1: Yeah. Do you have any specialists kind of knowledge?
0: Oh, musical information?
1: Yeah.
0: Well, tell me, do you want me to, are you asking me anything you want?
1: No. That's, everyone what expects about, you to know musical stuff.
0: What about, motorcycles, Harley Davidson motorcycles? No, I know
1: that's boring,
0: them.
1: That's boring.
0: What about you? Do you have any?
1: No.
0: Like I don't. Barry Manilow, I look at you and you.
1: You would think so, wouldn't you? I was once on a cruise with my friend Melanie. We're both the biggest Barry Manilow fans. And we were on a cruise. There was a Barry Manilow impersonator. And we didn't care. We were there.
0: Yeah.
1: And there was a quiz night. And we thought, how hard can this be? There's another woman, an American, who put her hand up and answered all the questions before we had a chance. We were humrumphing. We were pulling giant faces. Steam was coming out of our ears.
0: Painting the picture, Barry Manilow impersonator, you and Melanie and the American, and that was all.
1: Pretty much. It was a very attractive tableau, as you can imagine.
0: Did she have some sort of pink hair?
1: No, she had the classic American tourist. I don't want to be rude about this, but there's a certain genre of American tourist who looks like they're wearing, they wear the jeans and the runners.
0: Yep.
1: And a T-shirt, the vanity free, that really short cropped hair, not a skerrick of makeup and vanity free. She was the woman. And then there was Melanie and I who looked like a picture of decorum, as you can imagine.
0: Of course, I'd imagine.
1: The reason I'm asking about this is that I've been reading about this man here who rates benches. He travels the world and rates benches. He's got 18,000 followers on his socials about people who look at him as he rates benches around the world. So this is his marking system. They need to have armrests and a backrest. There needs to be a curvature of the seat. And he likes a bench made out of wood. He gives a mark for the base. It has to be concrete or paved so you don't get muddy feet. Three marks for the view and the location. And you get an extra mark if it's got wow factor.
0: Great.
1: And then in light of that, I came across this other woman. She's only a young woman who has a really quirky and specific field of interest. She was on Mastermind. I'll let her explain it all.
2: Your name?
3: Emily Medhurst.
2: Your occupation?
3: Policy researcher.
2: And your specialist subject?
3: Transport for London maquette.
2: The history of the carpet-like fabric used to cover the seats of the capital's public transport vehicles. In 2 minutes, here we go. Which design depicting landmarks such as the Dome of St. Paul's and the London Eye is named after the publicity manager who commissioned moquettes for London transport in the 1930s?
3: Barman.
2: Yes, in the 1990s, a branded moquette featuring lines of classification headings from the Yellow Pages telephone directory was used on which tube line?
3: Circle.
2: Yes, Bushy and Bell size are two moquettes created by which designer, following the brief that the material needed to look fresh at all times, even after bricklayers had sat on it?
3: Enid Mark.
2: Yes, the 1940s moquette known as Roundel or Bullseye was originally attributed to Eddie Chapman, but was later discovered to be the work of which other designer?
3: Joy Jarvis.
2: It was Joy Jarvis.
1: It was Joy Jarvis.
0: How do you know?
1: I'm glad
0: that?
1: When they're designed, then they're talking about when bricklayer sat on it, it was Enid Marks and not Richard. Oh, no, I'm sorry, I meant skid.
0: Yeah.
1: Oh, that's dreadful.
0: Yeah, you've mucked that up.
1: I've completely mucked it up.
0: Okay.
1: What would be your specialist subject? And it can't be Harley Davidson's and it can't be.
0: What about Suzuki motorcycles?
1: No.
0: Hondas? I got no motorcycles.
1: No motorcycles.
0: You know, when I was a kid, I was a big fan of outboard motors.
1: All right, done.
0: But hang on.
1: I'm going to get onto it. When we return, I'm going to quiz you.
0: Just like your cutting humour, which we just witnessed.
1: I'm going to quiz you.
0: On outboard. No, actually, I'm up for motors. This because I had every catalogue. Whenever I'd go along as a kid, and I didn't have a boat, I didn't have an outboard motor, my dad didn't have a boat, but I used to love particularly outboard motors. And I used to like the through-hub exhaust. When the through-hub exhaust came out, that was my bag.
1: Wasn't it?
0: Yeah.
1: next to Nave.
0: Up until that, they didn't have through hub exhaust.
1: This may be a terrible idea cavitation for a segment. Plate. Okay.
0: But then when the through hub exhaust came out.
1: Maybe we could go back to your musical knowledge. No, I'm going to ask you questions about outdoor motors when we return.
0: Outdoor motors or outboard motors?
1: Outboard motors. What about indoor motors? No, all right, outboard motors. I'm going to ask you some questions.
0: I'm looking forward to
1: this. You might have to ask them yourself.
0: I think that jumper's too much.
1: I know, I'm overheating. What are you going to do? I'm completely overheating.
0: Well, maybe you should take that off.
1: I've only got a singlety thing underneath.
0: Right, yeah. We'll have that for you
1: when we return.
0: Also, a little bit later on, our backseat bandits. You could win the Jayco J5 car. It's Jonesy and Amanda driving you home.
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0: Hello there, it's Jonesy Demander driving you home.
1: We've been talking about specialist subjects and a woman that I saw on English Mastermind, and she had a very specific field of interest.
2: And your specialist subject?
3: Transport for London maquette.
2: The history of the carpet-like fabric used to cover the seats of the capital's public transport vehicles. In 2 minutes. Here we go. Which design depicting landmarks such as the Dome of St. Paul's and the London Eye is named after the publicity manager who commissioned moquettes for London Transport in the 1930s?
3: Barman.
2: Yes.
1: So I asked you what your field of interest was, and you've actually got a lot of knowledge. You actually do. You're a very knowledgeable person.
0: Yeah, well, that's why I'm in this business.
1: I'm being sincere about you. You have more knowledge than I think most people in this industry do. It's not always good knowledge. It might be about episode 4 of The Love Boat in 1978.
0: Was that when Isaac found true love?
1: See, yes.
0: That's a very nice thing for you to say.
1: No, I think you're a very knowledgeable person because I'm stunned at your memory. Information goes in and it actually really stays in. You have an incredible
0: memory. But
1: not
0: important
1: memory.
0: Information.
1: No, it's never important
0: Unfortunately,
1: information.
0: Unfortunately, it's nothing important. It's just junk.
1: But you know things about music, you know things about motorcycles. But so we've nominated outboard motors that you say you used to be obsessed with.
0: When I was a boy, I was obsessed with outboard motors. Okay. I don't know why, I just like the look of them.
1: All right. Well, let's start the show.
0: Okay.
1: Well, hello and welcome to What Does Brendan Jones Know About Outdoor Motors?
0: Outboard motors.
1: Outboard motors. Yep. And today, what are the chances where our contestant is Brendan Jones? Hello, yep. Brendan. Tell us a bit about yourself.
0: Thanks, Eddie.
1: That's enough. You ready for question one?
0: Yes, I am. Thank you, mate.
1: You turn the music down. It's very irritating. Thank you. What's the purpose of a flywheel's magnets in many outboards?
0: Well, that's the alternator that generates the power, that provides the 12-volt power through the, and the alternators, depending on which one. But also, if you've got CDI ignition, am I near it?
1: I'll read the answer I've got here and see if that's what you're saying. They interact with the stator to generate electrical power.
0: Yeah.
1: Depending on the ignition system, contribute to ignition operation.
0: Which is pretty much what I just said.
1: Was it? Okay, I'll give you that. Oh, question number two, Brendan.
0: Well, what do I win, by the way?
1: Oh, wait and see. What's the most common reason an otherwise healthy outboard fails to reach its recommended watt RPM?
0: Well, it could be fuel starvation, bad injectors, a lack of fuel, lack of air, lack of spark.
1: What about incorrect propeller selection? Too much pitch is a common cause.
0: Well, I was about to go into the propeller and pitch.
1: Come on.
0: You weren't specific. You weren't specific.
1: You didn't mention
0: from the power head,
1: Brendan,
0: to the propeller.
1: Okay. Here's question number three.
0: I'd like to...
1: Here's question number three. What is the purpose of a torque tab on an outboard?
0: Oh, that goes on the cavitation plate and it deems the torque of where the counter, whatever the propeller's thrust is coming out, you can set the torque tab. So as what bias of the engine. Well,
1: that's
0: pull away
1: not what
0: from
1: it
0: your,
1: says
0: yeah,
1: here.
0: It does.
1: How do you know what it says here?
0: Because it says, because you're.
1: What it says is to counteract. Steering torque and straight line handling.
0: That's exactly what I said.
1: Did you think, that's Ryan, that's what he... No.
0: Oh, that's I've exactly
1: one
0: what
1: more.
0: I just
1: this
0: said.
1: Is why you can't go on those shows because you're too rude. Here's one more. Why do single propeller outboards tend to produce steering torque?
0: Because of the aforementioned torque tab, because there's only one propeller. It's pitched for one side.
1: Well, look, that's not what this says.
0: Well,
1: it says the rotating propeller and its interaction with the water create asymmetric...
0: That's exactly what I said.
1: No, you did. Asymmetric force... They'd be transmitted through the motor to the boat. Look at your face. You know you're...
0: You're doing a terrible job, Eddie.
1: Well, if you could answer a couple of questions, what a shame. You haven't won anything. You know what you were going to win?
0: What?
1: You know I've been doing my vocal exercises and blowing bubbles into the water. That's 4 days old and you were going to win that. Everyone goes home empty-handed.
0: Worst game show I've ever been on.
1: And you've been on some shockers.
0: I've been on some dreadful... I was on Poo Your Pants for Cash.
1: I won that, if I remember correctly. Dining out on it.
0: Okay, thank you. Coming up, you know what's really good?
1: Tell me.
0: The JQ J5. 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
29: It's showtime.
0: We have a brand new Jaycu J5 to give away.
1: It is a beautiful, beautiful car. We are hugely impressed with this car. We've both had a drive of it. The way we're giving this away is we are giving five celebrities a drive.
0: Yep. Our backseat bandits.
1: They're in the back seat. And we gave you some clues yesterday. We've also dropped some clues onto our socials, so you may have seen those. If not, this is the first time you will hear these new clues for the same celebrities.
0: And we're not repeating clues. So Johnny Come Lately, these are for the people that have been with their keen brains.
1: Well, open up your brain now because you've heard the clues. This is our second batch of clues for the same people.
0: Yeah.
1: Should we go through their luggage?
0: Yeah, let's go through that. Let's walk over to the Jaycu. Come on, catch up. Jump in. I love that welcome note.
1: So nice, isn't it? Should we go through the bags? Let's go through.
0: Oh, hang on, I got to go and open the boot.
1: Okay.
0: Now we're going to get out of the car. Okay.
1: Oh, come on.
0: Okay.
1: So let's open the bag of celebrity number one. So we've already given you a clue. We won't repeat that one.
0: What have you found in this bag?
1: Look what's in here.
0: What's that?
1: It's a hair straightener.
0: Oh.
1: I got one of those at home. You don't, I assume.
0: It's a hair straightener?
1: Yeah, it's a hair straightener.
0: Okay, let me open this one's bag. Well.
1: Oh.
0: That's a mean pair of jeans. And, a bikini.
1: Mm. Okay. Or bag number three.
0: Oh, now, we know who's in that.
1: That's Danny DeVito.
0: Yeah.
1: He We know it was him that went off yesterday.
0: Do we have any sound of Danny DeVito?
2: The moment I sat down, I thought I was looking into a mirror.
0: That's enough of you.
1: Yeah, it's enough of you. All right, celebrity number four. I'll open this one. Oh, intriguing. Legal papers.
0: Let me open
1: one
0: this
1: more bag for celebrity number five. What's in there?
0: What's this? I haven't seen. Oh,
1: it's a sweatband.
0: Yeah, I thought it was a giant. Maybe it was Popeye with giant wrists.
1: It's a sweatband.
0: Yeah, but he's got big wrists.
1: That don't throw people off.
0: I'm not throwing them off. I'm just anyway.
1: Anyway, those are the extra clues.
0: If you get all these right,
1: celebrity. If you get them all right, you in the car. If you get one right. In the right order.
0: In the right order.
1: You get a $200 fuel card.
0: Jonesy and Amanda's Backseat Bandits and the Jaku J5. It's Jonesy and Amanda driving you home. It's better music.
1: And more of it.
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0: We have a brand new JQ J5 to give away. All you've got to do is correctly name the five mystery celebrities or backstreet bandits that are in our J5.
5: We've already given you two lots of clues
0: yep.
5: for who they are.
0: We're good to you.
5: Now is your chance to guess. So with each new celebrity correctly identified in the right order, you win a $200 fuel card. If you get all five in the right order, you win the car.
0: Looky here. Louise is in Yellow Rock.
5: Hi, Louise.
6: Oh, hi, guys. How are you?
5: Very Great. Well. This is exciting. Let's see if you know who they are. Talk us through who the celebrities are.
6: Okay, I think number one is Sabrina Carpenter. Number two, Delta Goodrum. Number three, Danny DeVito. Number four, Reese Witherspoon. And number five, Nick Kyrgios.
0: Okay.
5: Well, let's go through, shall we? Celebrity number one, you said Sabrina Carpenter.
0: Because the clue was hair straightener.
5: That is incorrect. I almost said who it was. I'm not good at this.
6: You can say that.
5: Celebrity number two, you said Delta Goodrum.
0: Because the clue was bikini and jeans.
5: That is incorrect. Celebrity number three, you said Danny DeVito.
0: We all know that.
7: The moment I sat down, I thought I was looking into a mirror.
5: That is correct. We know that already, so you don't win anything for that one. Celebrity four, you said Reese Witherspoon.
0: Because the clue was legal papers.
5: That is incorrect. Celebrity five, you said Nick Kyrgios.
0: Because the clue was sweatband.
5: That is incorrect. Oh, Louise, I'm sorry. A big fat zero, I'm afraid.
6: But never mind.
0: 4 points for Amanda milking the Eddie Maguire moment.
5: I enjoyed that enormously.
0: Lord. Louise.
5: Thank you for playing,
0: Louise. You've helped no one, really. Tomorrow we'll give you another chance to win the J5, and we've got some more clues right now on our social media.
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0: Hello there, it's Jonesy and Amanda driving you home. Today is the 25th of August.
1: More importantly,
0: year of our Lord 2026.
1: More importantly,
0: it's Tuesday.
1: It is Tuesday, and that
2: do
1: means
2: you believe
1: this.
2: In that the world is flat? I don't know, eh?
1: Tin Hat Tuesday. I've got a couple of very interesting ones today. The first one here comes from a man called Jason Shirker. He's an American author, a speaker, an entrepreneur, an online media figure known for his spirituality, consciousness, alternative healing, et cetera, et cetera, et cetera.
0: That's a hell of a LinkedIn profile.
1: Well, here's his big thing. You know how we've been told for years and years since medicine began not to drink your own urine?
0: Yep.
1: Well, that's a giant furphy because, in fact, it's pretty much a vaccine.
3: Urine is a vaccine. That's essentially what it is. That's what it's based on. And when you re-ingest it when you're sick, within hours you will overcome that sickness. And I speak from experience because whenever I'm feeling bad, take a glass, you drink it. Sounds crazy, but that's a vaccine. It is your own perfect medicine that was generated by the laboratory in your own body. Well, pharmaceutical companies would go out of business and they don't want that. So what did they do? They created a campaign, and this was done over the past 100 years to get people to think that urine is toxic. And it is toxic waste.
0: So, him and Bear Grylls, big urine.
1: Big urine. Well, that's right. So pharmaceutical companies are saying, imagine if people knew that they could grow their own vaccines in their own bodies.
0: Yep.
1: We'll all go out of business. Hence, let's start a campaign saying it's bad for you.
0: I don't want to poo-poo this.
1: Go on. What did we're allowed to poo-poo them.
0: I know, there's no judgment, really.
1: Oh, you're allowed to have some judgment.
0: But that's waste. It's waste product, so it can't be good for you.
1: No, it's the cells getting rid of the stuff that your body needs to get rid of.
0: Because if that was the case, why would you even need to urinate?
1: You make a good point. Well, he says that it's quite intense and you need to process it but re-ingest it. But also, if this was the case, don't you think there'd be more people just than him and Bear Grylls saying, and Gandhi saying, let's have a skull,
0: that's
1: right?
0: Three.
1: Here's cheers.
0: You'd go on a cruise with those three guys.
1: Here's my next one, and I think we may have spoken about this before. Garth Brooks.
0: Oh, yeah.
1: Country performer. Likeable man. What's not to like about Garth Brooks?
0: Looks like a thumb with a cowboy hat.
1: He does a little bit. Well, what's not to like him is that, according to a whole lot of people, he's a serial killer.
0: I've heard this.
1: And that is because since the 1990s, everywhere that he has performed, people are saying there are dozens of missing people and murders in those exact locations. To the point where, this came up on my feed the other day, Garth Brooks killed my auntie Julie in Hindmarsh, Adelaide, on the 3rd of September, 1994.
0: Adelaide, Australia.
1: I don't know.
0: No, it's in Adelaide in America.
1: Is it?
0: Yeah.
1: Well, it says here, my lovely Auntie Julia was last singing during Garth's set crying to the river, which is probably where she is now. I don't know how he slips out when all his mates are just maybe playing cards. He says, oh, it won't be long, heading out with a bag and a murderer's mask on. I'll be back shortly, fellas.
0: Isn't that a burglar? Anyway, so Garth Brooks is performing. Yes. Artie Julie's in the crowd, tear-streaked face, and then while there's a long guitar solo, presumably not from Garth, he goes into the crowd, surreptitiously grabs Artie Julie, knocks her off, and then comes back on the stage.
1: Don't be stupid. I imagine it happens after he's performed.
0: Okay.
1: I imagine that this is what people say, is that people are in the crowd, they go out to a bar afterwards, whatever. I'm guessing maybe that's where it happens. I don't know. Someone here has said, this is a bunch of S-H-I-T. And someone said, then the person said, what, my auntie was murdered and you're calling this S-H-I-T?
0: That's why I like Tin Hat Tuesday.
1: Yeah, well, that's what that is.
0: Saddle up.
1: What have you got for us? We've got our tin hats on. Please join us. And I must say, all of that Garth Brooks stuff is allegedly.
0: It's all alleged.
1: It's all allegedly.
0: Lawyers, relax. It's Jonesy and Amanda driving you home. This is 4CA.

0: shape of you.
1: Hello there, it's Jonesy and Amanda driving you home. It's Tuesday.
2: Do you believe in that the world is flat? I don't know, eh?
3: I don't know, eh? Well, this is Tin Hat Tuesday. We've had some beauties today.
1: Just from the get-go, Garth Brooks is not a serial killer.
3: Well, you and I know that, or do we? One of the biggest musical acts in the world, apparently, whenever he performs on stage, in that town, people go missing or end up murdered.
1: The only thing he kills is the country crossover chart.
3: Oh, nice, Brendan. All right, well, how about this one? I've got one more before we start taking your calls. There's a guy on Instagram called Adrian, and he has a theory that you only celebrate the birthday you were born, your birthday. After that, knowing how old you are every year and celebrating your birthday makes you age faster. He describes himself as an eclectic being with the Wisdom Academy. So just so we know where we are with that.
1: Right.
3: Someone else who was a proponent of this is Prince. Here's Prince being interviewed about that.
4: On birthdays, you don't like birthdays.
5: No. We came here not knowing that we were going to die. Somebody told us that. You had how many birthdays?
6: Lee, what do you think?
5: Well, I know that you had one birthday.
6: Yeah.
5: When we were born on a certain day. Absolutely. You had no more birthdays after that. So I don't celebrate birthdays, so that stops me from counting days, which stops me from counting time, which allows me to still look the same as I did.
3: He says how young he looks. It's a shame he died at the age of 57 from a fentanyl overdose. Maybe if he'd had a bit more birthday cake and chosen to celebrate birthdays, he might have hit 58.
1: Well, you're born once.
3: Yeah. Oh, really? Thank you for explaining.
1: No, I'm just saying he's just.
3: Well, he says the whole idea of that is that the birthday, the cake, the candles, the celebration tells your brain and your body that you're getting older.
1: But what about his whole party on like it's 1999?
3: What's
1: that all about?
3: Well, what was that all about choosing to look young forever but dying at 57?
1: Well, what's with Little Red Corvette?
3: Well, what's with it all?
1: Charlie has joined us. Hello,
3: Charlie.
7: Hello, Amanda. I'm a huge fan of you guys. I've got my conspiracy theory is that the first ever episode of Doctor Who is related to the JFK assassination, is linked.
1: Okay.
3: Okay, more information required, Charlie.
7: Why would you create a sci-fi show and air it the very next day if you didn't know about it?
3: I don't understand what you're saying. Air it the next day after the assassination?
7: Because it's got something to do with sci-fi, and that it was a bit spooky because they didn't know about it, and they thought because it was November 23rd was when Doctor Who aired,
1: right?
7: And the JFK assassination happened the November 22nd, and during the pilot episode. They had to cut to a one-hour special of the JFK announcing the death of JFK over in England.
1: Yeah, right, okay. So did Doctor Who come out of his TARDIS and say the president has been assassinated?
3: What's the connection between Doctor Who and the assassination?
7: Well, there was a book that was written and got something to do with it. It was a fiction book and it was about the doctor who was there during the JFK assassination and saw it.
3: Ryan's playing this music to stop us asking more questions. He's in on it. He's in on Big Doctor Who.
1: Are you on Big Doctor?
8: No.
1: Big TARDIS.
3: I've got a headache. Thank you, Charlie.
1: Thank you for being with us today.
3: Thank you.
1: Well, that's interesting.
3: You know who else has called up? It's Rob.
1: Rob?
3: Rob's called up. We're going to talk to him next.
1: Oh, okay. We're hooking us through
3: for Rob. We're hooking us through.
1: Amanda's doubly overheated. She wore too much jumper today
3: because of the spring weather. And now I need to take a
1: Panadol. And now you've got a tinfoil hat on.
3: And I've got a headache.
1: It's Jonesy and Amanda driving you home.
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1: 846 4CA.

0: Hello there. It's Jonesy Demanda across Australia driving you home. Garth Brooks, serial killer. Birthdays
1: don't
0: exist.
1: Allegedly.
0: And Doctor Who knew about the JFK assassination. On any other day, these statements would be nuts, but not today. For today is a Tin Hat Tuesday.
2: In that the world is flat. I don't know, hey.
1: And where would Tin Hat Tuesday be without this man?
3: To do what? To go where? To do what? To go where?
0: Oh, Rob comes with his own intro now.
1: Okay, Rob, hello and welcome and over to you.
3: How's it going?
0: Good.
1: Okay, hey, Rob, thank you.
0: Can I just ask for the get-go, the Garth Brooks thing? Have you heard of that before?
3: No, never heard it.
0: Okay, do you feel that there's, you know, just bearing in mind this is all alleged and we can't make accusations?
1: No. But against one of the biggest musicians in the world, let's not.
0: Would that in any way in your realm ring true?
3: I've heard other stuff about him being a shapeshifter and stuff like that, but you know what I mean. Yeah.
1: All right, Rob, over to you. What have you got for us today?
0: No further questions
3: Before I start, Amanda, if you want to get rid of your headache, have a couple of glasses of water because headaches are caused by dehydration.
1: I think that's well accepted. I have had a lot of water today, which is why I wish you'd hurry up because I've got to go to the loo. Thank you, Rob. I appreciate your concern.
3: Okay. Paul Walker's death.
0: Yes.
3: I witnessed the CCTV footage.
0: Mm-hmm.
3: Right, it was coming from a warehouse right in front of the crash. Right? I'll give you a little bit of background on the driver, Roger Rodas. Right? Mm-hmm. He was a professional race car driver. He won, he actually came second in the Porsche, what do you call it?
1: Formula One? Grand Prix?
0: Cup.
3: No, Porsche Drivers Cup Series. He came second,
0: yep.
3: Right? And he was in the Pirelli World Challenge, right?
0: Mm-hmm.
3: And he used to race the same sort of car that they crashed in, right?
1: Yeah.
3: And when he used to race, he used to go in excess of 170 mile an hour. And apparently the crash happened at about 90 mile an hour.
0: Yeah.
3: Now, I witnessed in the CCTV footage, right? I'm going to say right here that Paul Walker and his partner were murdered. Right, the car was being chased by a drone. Right, and before the car hit the power pole and the trees,
0: mm-hmm.
3: it was split in half by a small missile that came from the drone.
0: Okay, so why though, Rob? Why would you kill a movie star and a race car driver?
3: Well, the race car. Well, they happened to be together, right? Because they were mates, right? But Paul Walker. Just before he died, he announced that he was not going to do any more Fast and the Furious films,
0: mm-hmm.
3: and he was leaving Hollywood because he didn't want to be a part of all the crap that was going on in Hollywood.
0: Fair enough.
1: So you think sort of the Illuminati filmy people had him killed?
3: Well, Hollywood, I suppose.
0: Yeah.
3: Well, I witnessed it on CCTV footage, mm-hmm. right? The drone was about the size of a car tire, and I seen the puff of smoke coming from the, and this little small missile split the car in two.
0: Right.
3: When it hit on impact.
0: But 90 miles per hour, like a Porsche would fall to bits if it hit a stationary object.
1: But if he was hit by a missile, why would that have been hushed up by police? What's in it for them to hush that up?
3: Mate, Hollywood's got that much power. You don't understand how much power they have. Even, you know, Rebecca Gibney, right? Yeah. She tried her hand at Hollywood.
0: Yeah.
3: She went over there and saw what it was all about, and she said, "Nah, I don't want no part of that." And she came back to Australia. Mm.
0: It's true. She came back and got the millionaire gig. Lucky Rebecca.
1: Wow.
0: Well,
1: Rob. We will let people...
0: Same time next week, mate.
1: We'll let that sit with people as to how they feel about that information.
0: Do you think it was Vin Diesel?
1: Who benefited from him not being in that film? We're starting to talk like we're on Murder, She Wrote now.
0: Okay. Well, in the end, they didn't even say that Paul Walker had died. His character lived on. And remember, they pull up.
1: Yeah.
0: You used to say you live one quarter mile at a time. And then they drove off into that and Charlie Puth started singing that song.
1: Have they made movies since then? Was that the last
0: one? Yeah, they're up to Fast and
1: the Furious. So it didn't slow anyone down?
0: No.
1: So he could have just left Hollywood and no one would have cared. Didn't stop the franchise.
0: No, you can't stop the Fast franchise, Amanda?
1: I'll have to ask Rebecca Gibney about whether what she saw.
0: Okay. Ask her how millionaire's going.
1: I'll ask her if she's seen any drones coming at her.
0: Well, thank you. Thank you. This is always enlightening.
1: Can I just say, Jonesy and I are not proponents of any of this information.
0: No. We've got tin hats on at the moment.
1: Can this just be known?
0: Yeah.
1: But our heads smell like garlic bread, and that's how we protect ourselves.
0: If you'd like to add to it, you can, jonesyandamanda.com.au. Coming up next hour, Instagram makes its return.
1: And then Tina Arena is going to be joining us.
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0: Showtime. Joining us on the show, always great to catch up with Tina, as a former alma mater of mine with the Dancing with the Stars season of 2013.
1: Did she go further than you?
0: Yes, and rightly so. She should have gone further. Everyone should have gone further than me. Tony Barber was outraged that I beat him. He just stood there and said, how the hell did you beat me? Yeah.
1: Well, so. I saw him dance, and that was the one thing I could understand.
0: I beat the Stenmark twins. Mm. But Tina and I, our relationship, we met each other just as we were doing the promotional photography for the Dancing with the Stars cast you know, they put in TV Week and all that sort of stuff.
1: Were you terribly hungover that day?
0: I have a raging hangover. And, you know, when you're making small talk and, you know, who do you know in the business? And I happened to mention a certain broadcaster who I'm mates with, and Tina was red rag to a bull, you know, and there was a lot of swears. And I said, well, Tina, you can't judge me for what you think of that person. I quite like that person. They're a friend of mine. And then the rage ensued. Shoot, and it just got worse and worse over there. It was like a Reservoir Dogs thing. But then
1: who lost an ear?
0: Then I said to her, I said, look, Tina, we don't have to agree about everything, you know, but it's you're frightening the Stenmark twins and Tony Barber. So let's just, you know, whoever we like, let's love each other. And she said, you know what, Steve? You're a good man. But that was the first day.
1: And the friendship was forged.
0: And then after that, we would spend so much time together, and I'd end up, I felt that comfortable with her and she with me. And I was doing breakfast radio then, and I was just so tired. And she had a little place where she'd go and have a sleep. And one day I just said, I was sitting in a chair, and she said, why don't you come and sleep in my room on the floor? I'll sleep on the lounge. You sleep on the floor.
1: So this is why you boast that you've slept with Tina Arena.
0: It's a big boast. And that was it. So, you know.
1: You've still got the taser marks on your neck.
0: there was no taser marks.
1: No, she's a fantastic person.
0: You don't have
1: person.
0: To be jealous. There's no torch carrying there, friend.
1: I'll be all right. She's got a new movie, Tina Arena, Unravel Me, a documentary about her life, and she is joining us next.
0: It's Jonesy and Amanda driving you home on 4CA.

0: It's Jonesy and Amanda driving you home this Tuesday afternoon.
1: Can you believe that Tina Arena has been in the spotlight for 50 years? What an incredible career. From Young Talent time to becoming one of Australia's most loved and respected artists, Tina has done it all, and now she's pulling back the curtain in her new documentary, Tina Arena, Unravel Me. Tina joins us now. Hello.
0: Here she is.
2: Hello. Hello, Amanda. Hi. Hi, Brendan. How are you going?
0: How are you, Tina? Are you well? I've missed
2: you. I'm pretty good, actually. Missed you. I miss us sort of shuffling our feet together.
0: Yeah. Well, you know, for those who don't know, Tina and I shared a stage.
1: I know what you're going to say.
0: And we slept together.
1: I was waiting for him to say he slept with you,
0: Tina. We slept together. And I don't think we need to say anything more.
2: No, you're controversial. You are controversial.
1: Isn't he just? As sad as the passing of Johnny Young was, it was nice to see your beautiful face talking about your respect for him. It was lovely.
2: Yeah, well, you know, he's the reason why I've been able to have a 50-year career. So how do you not pay tribute and acknowledge somebody that was massively instrumental in your life?
0: Yeah. It's true.
2: He went very quickly. He was apparently became very ill in July and just didn't turn the corner. And when it all happened during the documentary and stuff, there was so many layers to deal with because he's a really big part of our family. There was so much respect.
0: The news has just broken that your ex-husband is now going to go to jail for 6 years. That in itself would have been, like, with everything that you had going on in your life, that would have been dreadful, and this is dreadful.
2: Well, you know, there's really nothing for me to say about it. At the end of the day, it's not really my play. I've said everything that I've needed to say. You know, it's not my business. It is what it is. What can I say?
0: Fair enough.
1: Has it come at a cost that you have chosen to be the outspoken woman? I mean, I don't mean the only outspoken woman, but that's a certain role that if women play that, they cop all kinds of stuff.
2: Yeah, they do. They do, Amanda. But I don't know if people, you know, I'm like, look, if people don't want to listen, I understand that. That's fine. Don't listen. You don't have to. You have a choice. Remember, you always have a choice. But I feel that at my age, being somebody that's 60 years of age next year, I look and I go, well, I kind of have a bit of a responsibility to not play because I don't play the bullshit game.
0: Yep.
2: I can't do it. That's all. So I will speak up about it because I see that people don't know. So if we can learn something from one another, that's the beautiful thing about life. There's so many things I don't know about. But I'm curious enough to learn or be guided.
0: And it's funny, you work in that industry, but you don't play the game.
2: I don't.
0: By rights, it shouldn't actually work.
2: No, I know, but it's really important because what I realised, you know, after having really, I'm very, very involved in my career. I'm involved, I'm a business, and I understand that now. It took me a long time to accept that because I just thought, oh, I'm an artist. What do I know about business? You know, I've made some really stupid mistakes that I've done. And one day, the light went on and I went, if I don't understand my business, they're just going to continue to do what they do. And, you know, I'm a big believer in that, you know, artists really do struggle. If you think about the digital industry, as soon as it came on, you know, they were trying to sell us that, oh, you know, everybody can have a go, everybody can listen to it at any time. And I knew the model was wrong from the get-go. I said, no, this model is not right. And then as I started digging further, I thought, right, so here we are. Everybody pays their subscriptions and so forth. So how was the model broken down? Who gets what in the grand scheme of things? How does it work? When I started to discover how it worked, I was like, I can't be a part of that. I just can't.
0: Yeah. You and Snoop Dogg.
2: Only ones that really speak up about it because at the end of the day, I turned around to somebody in the industry. And it's the first time I ever really spoke up and I said, do you know what? I said, it's idiots like me that keep you employed. and you just have no respect for me. And I just went, it's because of idiots like me that you are employed whilst you have your salary falling into your account every week. We don't know where our next buck's coming from.
0: Yeah.
2: And our next buck's been stolen, and then we've got to pay tax on top of it while they all take the money and pay their taxes offshore. So I'm sitting here going, am I the only idiot around? Like, am I an idiot? So I'm an idiot.
0: You are not an idiot.
1: No, you're not.
0: I'd like to see a collab, you and Snoop Dogg. This could be a thing. But who's paying for the streams? This could be a thing. You and Snoop Dogg, Islands in the Streams.
2: In the Streams.
0: Come on.
2: Brendan, what a great idea. What about a rap version of Islands in the Streams?
0: Islands
2: Teen
0: in the
2: and Snoop Dogg.
1: And then pop it on Spotify and we can all stream
2: and
1: then,
2: and go, Spotify, where's our check?
0: Where's our money? Well Tina, this is... A collabs aside, I'm just so happy that you're doing so well. Tina Arena Unravel Me is in cinemas on Thursday. I am so excited to see it. I'm just glad I know you, and I love having you on our show. So thank you.
1: And thank you, Tina.
2: Thanks, Amanda. Thanks, Brendan. I really appreciate your time. Thanks for the great and the honest conversation. That's important to have.
0: That's true. That's true. It was all you too. We didn't say anything.
2: I know. I can't help myself. I'm sorry.
1: That's what we love about you. And thank you.
0: Tina, I love you. Thank you. So much.
2: Love you guys too. Take care.
1: Thank you.
0: See you later.
1: Okay.
0: Bye.
1: Okay,
0: bye.
2: Bye.
0: It's Jonesy and Amanda driving you home.
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0: Hello there. Jonesy and Amanda across Australia driving you home. When there's big issues to discuss, we get on down to the Jonesy and Amanda Arms for...
1: the good old-fashioned pub test.
2: I'm going to say two words that often instill fear in parents, and that is Book Week. We are in the midst of it in most parts of the country. Book Week in Australia runs from 22nd of August to Friday the 28th of August, so pretty much, as I said, we are in the drop zone. And it's Symphony of Stories is the theme this year. It marks the 80th anniversary of Book Week.
0: Mm-hmm.
2: There are school parades, dress-up days, author visits, library events, themed activities, many schools doing all kinds of things during this period. Many parents I know get a twitch in the eye because of the anxiety. Everyone's busy. What costume do we do? What are we doing? And end up kids going to school dressed as superheroes, dressed as something from the dress-up box.
0: Yeah.
2: Not necessarily book-related. And there are some schools of thought that are saying that's not good enough. There's been a push to ban scary Halloween costumes because it, the witches, monsters, mm-hmm. wizards, making kids...
0: Well, Harry Potter, that's loaded with
2: I know, that's
0: wizards,
2: right.
0: And that's a series of books.
2: It's interesting because my sister-in-law is a teacher's aide, and this is I asked her about this morning, and mm-hmm. I said, what do you think? Because I love the effort that she makes at her school.
0: What did Kerry
2: say? She actually drove to school last year dressed as an Oompa Loompa. This year, she's dressed as the Jolly Swagman.
0: Oh.
2: She said, I think it's okay for... Well, she's at a primary school.
0: Yeah.
2: I mean, high schools don't do Book Week, so it's all primary anyway,
0: no.
2: isn't it? She said, I think it's okay for kids to dress as superheroes. Sometimes that's the way they start. They get interested in it, and then as they get older, they might go as their favourite character.
0: Yeah, I like
2: they
0: it.
2: They get into the vibe of it. They talk about books. The teachers are excited. There's an energy to it that generates a love of reading that mm-hmm. isn't just about how you're dressing up.
0: And she went as a swagman, not Andy.
2: Who's Andy?
0: Andy sat, Andy watched, Andy waited.
2: No, Brendan, no. Remember when my son, a friend of mine...
0: Okay.
2: I didn't laugh out loud.
0: That didn't
2: a friend of
0: land as well as I thought. Jemima Rice playing Candy Crush.
2: Exactly as it deserved. A friend of mine had a son at a school the year that Bill Clinton's book came out. So yeah. One kid just walked around in a little suit dressed as Bill Clinton.
0: Yep. Well, you and I have both written books.
2: Yeah, no one's dressed up as that. No one's dressed up as you.
0: No one's dressed up as straight to the pulp mill.
2: What? So what do you think? Mm. Does it matter? I know it does matter to some people. Does it matter to you? Not dressing as a book character
0: yeah.
2: for Book
0: okay.
2: Week?
0: If you go as a little Minecraft thing, no. Minecraft, no. But there are books on Minecraft.
2: Mein Kampf?
0: Well, that'd be... What, dressed as Hitler? Okay. I think
2: if your glasses aren't, maybe time to go to Specsavers.
0: I think it'd be at after school with that one.
2: So, not dressing as a book character for Book Week. Does it matter? Does that pass the pub test?
0: You've heard what we've had to say. What do you think? It's Jonesy and Amanda driving you home. It's better music.
2: And more of it.
0: On 4CA.

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0: Hello there, it's Jonesy D'Amanda driving you home with breaking news about Oasis. Speculation they could be playing Glastonbury.
1: Oasis, did you read the quote?
0: Are among the favourites to headline Glastonbury 2027 with odds of 4-1. Someone says, could we see them return to the pyramid stage? Liam Gallagher has shut this down, saying it's not happening. So all you croc-wearing, flag-waving SHITs,
1: that's the least of it,
0: can calm the F down. So, yeah. Let's get into
1: that's your official statement.
2: Everybody's asked money.
3: Extra cash.
4: Any money. Jonesy and Amanda's.
0: We have other fish to fry, like Instagram. 10 questions, 60 seconds on the clock. You could pass if you don't know an answer. We'll come back to that question if time permits. You get all the questions right, $1,000.
1: You can make it $2,000, but it is double or nothing by answering a bonus question.
0: Matthew in Ballarat.
1: Hi, Matt.
5: Hi, how are you?
1: Very right. Well. We only had to change one question today because who was it yesterday? She got out on the very first quizzy, but that's Shelley. Sometimes what happens. We said, what do you call a baby kangaroo? Yeah. She said a roo.
0: A roo.
1: What would you have said to that, Matt?
5: What was that? Sorry?
1: That's right.
0: Okay, Matt.
1: Can you hear us loud and clear?
0: We need you to be on the same page, mate. We want you to win this money.
1: Can you hear us?
5: Yeah. Yes, I can hear you.
1: Great. All right. Well, we'll speak slowly and we'll get through this
0: Matt's
1: together.
0: Matt's got no time for entertainment or small talk. He's business, business, business.
1: As he should be. There's a couple of $1,000 here on the line, but let's start with $1,000, 10 questions. Do say pass, Matt, if you're not sure. We might have time to come back, okay?
5: Yeah.
1: Matt, here we go. Here comes question number one. What number comes after 22?
5: 23.
1: Question two, what gas do humans need to breathe to survive?
5: Oxygen.
1: Question three, blue and yellow mixed together make which colour?
5: Orange. Blue and yellow are green.
1: Yeah,
0: Should never be sad.
5: Sorry.
1: Oh, don't be sorry. Oh, Matt, sorry. Oh, you gave it a red hot go, Matt.
0: You
1: know what,
0: and you did better yesterday than Shelley. You got up to question three.
1: Well, thank you, Matt.
0: So by the end of the week, things can only get better.
1: Thank you for having a crack.
0: Thank you, Matt. Anytime you want to play the Fast Five, why not register? JonesyDemanda.com.au. And if you say something really sucky, like we love you, we might call you back.
1: I don't even think that that's necessary. Just
0: if someone writes, you suck, we hate you, then we're not going to ring them back. Is that fair?
1: Why I'm waiting for the call? Well, coming up next, we're going down to the Jonesy Manor Arms for the pub test, not dressing up as a book character for book week. Does that pass the pub test?
0: We'll have that for you next. It's Jonesy Demander driving you home.
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2: Jonesy and Amanda. Jonesy and Amanda.
12: 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Like siblings who know where their bodies are buried.
6: 846.

0: Hello there. Across Australia, it's Jonesy and Amanda driving you home. It's been quite the week, hasn't it?
1: It is Tuesday.
0: Let's get on down to the Jonesy Amanda Arms for...
2: The pub test.
3: Pub test.
4: Does it pass the pub test?
5: If something sounds unlikely, then it should fail the pub test.
3: Yeah, the pub test.
6: Doesn't pass the sniff test.
7: Stop it. It's not helpful.
0: Today, not dressing up as a book character for Book Week, does it pass the pub test?
1: Harried parents everywhere are just happy their kids are enthusiastic about dressing up, not in a school uniform. Off you go, that'll do.
0: Mm-hmm.
1: And it's an enthusiastic moment. Kids are encouraged to join in school activities, to maybe learn about reading, and this is a fun avenue to do it. Some schools and people are saying, we want you to dress as characters from books, not as just something you've got in the dress-up book bag from home. So not dressing up as a book character for Book Week or maybe dressing as a superhero, does this pass the pub test? What do you think?
0: Well, it's interesting.
8: Yes, it does. People are forgetting... Kids dressing up as superheroes, they are comic books, which are books. I dressed up as Asterix, the Gaul, as a kid, and I loved it.
9: I think parents are just too busy to look around for costumes sometimes, so I think superhero costumes are fine.
10: No, not really. Primary teacher here, see some great costumes, teachers go to all the effort, and then you get a bunch of kids that just wear their sports uniform, and it's like, put a bit of effort into it.
11: No, it doesn't, but I'm pretty flexible. You can be a superhero because there's comics and everything. So as long as there has been a published book of the character, I think it's all good.
0: Yeah, I remember one year a kid dressed up as an alien and another one dressed up as Predator because there was a book, Alien v Predator, and then they spent the time just wrestling in the car park.
1: Well, that's part of it too. That's part of your character definition.
0: Yeah.
1: I think one year, Liam in his last year of primary school thought he'd take the Mickey and dress as little Bo Peep and skipped around.
12: Righto, you two. That's enough.
0: So why is he dressing as that as a 24-year-old man?
1: He did his whole HSC in it, if you don't mind.
0: Well, we'll be back tomorrow for TikTok Tucker is Wednesday.
1: TikTok Tucker, of course, another chance for you to win a Jaycoo J5 SUV.
0: All the clues are there on our socials.
1: And we'll give you the clues as well tomorrow.
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18: A nice sunshiny day expected today. Those easterly winds to about 25 k's an hour, so a little gusty at times today. No real chance of showers, at least until Friday, it seems, at this time. Tupperon about 29 degrees today. Overnight, we're expecting 17. And currently, along the coastal strip, it's down around 17 degrees.
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Welcome along to our Hump Day Wednesday. We do have Garden Gurus tomorrow. Not this Wednesday like I did last Wednesday. Our Garden Gurus tomorrow morning. We do it around about 10 to 8. And we're going to be talking a little bit about some of the birds and the bees and all the butterflies, the things that you can attract to your garden to make sure the pollination occurs the way that it should. Madonna, we might have been fitting some John Farnham before 5:30. Right now, some Bob Seger and the Silver Bullet Band right here at 4CA.

0: She is getting all her ducks lined up in the 4CA newsroom at 6 this morning. We cross to Louise. Let's check out the latest weather that I got to hand in just a mo.
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0: We are expecting a good measure of sunshine today and tomorrow as well. Those easterly winds getting a little gusty over the next few days, building a little further tomorrow. Easterlies to about 25 k's an hour today, top of 29 degrees. Overnight we're expecting 17 and currently it is down around 17 degrees.
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0: Well, it's going to be the Rhythm of Tropical North Queensland. Cairns Festival is about to kick off in a couple of days. It actually starts on Friday. And the Queensland Symphony Orchestra, Symphony Under the Stars, a wonderful event coming up this Friday, part of Cairns Festival. Tickets are available. Just go to ticket link there. But Under the Stars, and a little bit later on this morning in the breakfast show, I'm going to be talking to the double bassist, the biggest instrument in the orchestra. Would be bigger than the tuba, I reckon, as well. So, interesting chat. Justin Bullock, he joins us just after news at 7:30 this morning. We'll find out a little bit more about the Cairns Festival and what we can expect with this special event, the Queensland Symphony Orchestra and Symphony Under the Stars. In just a sec, some moving pictures and Pink Floyd. Stay with us.
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2: I've got the three musketeers in studio with me this morning. It could go pear-shaped.
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a song, hey. The first time I ever heard that song, I was quite young, out and about at King's Cross. I think I was with mum and dad. No, maybe I wasn't actually. I think I was with a friend, early teens, and I heard that song being played by a busker and thought, wow, what is that song? I haven't quite discovered Pink Floyd then, but I certainly discovered them in King's Cross. Way back, it would have been probably the early 1980s. This is Murray, The Breakfast Show. Good to have you along. News on the way fairly shortly. Right now, though, we've got time for at least one more. This is Bruno Mars and Just the Way You Are, right here at 4CA.

0: It's Bruno Mars, 100% Cairns and the Tropical North. Good morning, it's 8464CA. Sad to hear about the passing of Dolly Parton overnight. We'll talk about that after news next at 6.
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12: Good morning, Louise Nielsen here with you. The Queensland Government's proposed breach bail go to jail laws will be introduced to Parliament this week. Premier David Crisafulli has confirmed the laws would apply to both youths and adults. He says Queensland will have the strongest breach of bail laws in the country.
13: We will create a new offence. Offenders who commit serious crimes while on bail will be charged under that new offence. The new offence will carry a minimum mandatory period of 12 months in jail.
12: It comes amid fears the new laws will worsen overcrowding at detention centres and watch houses across the state. According to the Australian Workers' Union, all Queensland's youth detention centres were at capacity as of Monday. Diphtheria cases are on the rise, with more than 500 cases now recorded across Australia. It includes 2 cases recorded in the Cairns Public Health Unit this year. It's the largest outbreak of the disease since records began 35 years ago. Cases have been primarily from the Northern Territory and Western Australia. Blood services around the world are asking for more people to donate blood. Across Canada, England and Australia, blood bank supplies have recently dropped by 30%. Lifeblood's Kath Stone says blood is critical in emergency situations.
14: O negative blood is vital in emergencies. It can be given to any patient when their blood type is unknown. O positive is increasingly being used as a critical backup.
12: In the Cairns region, we need 75 blood and plasma donors in the next 7 days. To book a donation, visit the Lifeblood website or download the app. and local roads, transport and infrastructure leaders have converged in Cairns. The two-day Congress kicked off yesterday at the Cairns Convention Centre and looks at issues including road safety, heavy vehicle management, infrastructure funding and fuel security. Local Government Association President Matt Burnett says councils manage an enormous road and infrastructure network that Australians rely on every day, and this is especially apparent in regional areas.
5: We really want to focus on some of the big issues that councils are dealing with right now, and obviously, you know, road networks, transportation and infrastructure are some of those. And so it's fantastic to be in my home state of Queensland. This only comes to Queensland once every 7 years, so it's Queensland's turn to host.
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15: Hi, I'm Donna DeMayo. Legendary singer Dolly Parton has passed away. It was just a few months ago she released a video revealing she was battling kidney issues.
16: I'm responding really well to meds and treatments, and I'm improving every day. Bad news is, it's going to take me a little while before I'm up to stage performance level.
15: She was 80 years old. A 27-year-old man accused of assaulting a 10-year-old boy and then stabbing the child's mum outside a Melbourne police station will face court this morning. Bystanders performed a citizen's arrest. The federal government's planned overhaul of Australia's migration system could be delayed until at least next month. That's because farming and construction groups are concerned about plans to cut temporary overseas workers. It's feared that will lead to worker shortages and higher costs. And Ghislaine Maxwell's bid to overturn her sex trafficking conviction has been rejected by a US federal judge. The 64-year-old is serving a 20-year sentence after being convicted of supplying underage girls to Jeffrey Epstein.
2: Ken Frost Homes. White Rock Estate is your sunset address close to the city. 4CA. Your sport now.
15: In AFL, top honours for Melbourne skipper Max Gawn, who has become the first player ever to be selected in 9 All-Australian teams. The D's ruckman was last night named as the captain of this year's side. And over to NRL. Latrell Mitchell will make his return from his back and calf injuries in South Sydney's clash with the Titans on Saturday. He's been named on the bench. And Broncos skipper Adam Reynolds is hosing down talk of a rift with coach Michael Maguire. He's now backtracking from claims he was forced to retire early.
2: Pickers Vinyl and Canvas cover the north with shady options of outdoor umbrellas. 4CA, your weather now.
0: Lots of sunshine today, sunshine tomorrow as well. We got those east to southeasterlies to about 25 k's an hour today. Top of 29 degrees today, 29 for tomorrow as well. Those winds southeasterlies up to about 30 k's an hour during the day tomorrow. So maybe just building a little bit by the look of things. Out across the waters, the south to southeasterly winds to about 15 knots today, reaching up to 20 knots offshore north of Cairns throughout the day. And those winds turning a little bit more east to southeasterly this afternoon and this evening. The sea's below a metre, but increasing about 1.5 metres outside the reef throughout the morning. Easterly swell around a metre outside the reef, partly cloudy conditions, and looking like it's going to be pretty similar for tomorrow with those winds up to about 20 knots. Current observations, nice and clear for showers right across the region. Let's start out at the racecourse this morning, about 17 degrees, about 19.5 degrees at the airport though, 89% relative humidity, and that southern wind through at about 7 k's an hour.
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0: 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Good morning. It's 846 4CA. Welcome to the Brekkie Show. It is a quarter past six. We look back in history, our time tunnel for today. We've got a Nazi sympathiser and we'll talk about the passing of the late, great Dolly Parton.
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0: Today is the 26th of August. If it is your birthday today, maybe a special anniversary that you're celebrating, have yourself a wonderful day. Let's kick it off all the way back in 1542 this morning. And Francisco de Orellana navigated the Amazon River, reaching the Atlantic Ocean. On this day back in 1768, James Cook departed Plymouth on the journey during which he sighted the east coast of Australia. In 1835, Governor Burke declared John Batman's treaty with the Aborigines to be invalid. Now, this was the treaty that enabled the founding of Melbourne. James Arthur Arnott, the Scottish-Australian engineer, designer of the Spencer Street Power Station in Melbourne, was born. Happened on this day back in 1865. We lost him back in 1946. In 1883, the first of four major volcanic explosions occurred on the Indonesian island of Krakatoa. Certainly cracked their top, those ones. In 1910, Mother Teresa, the Macedonian Indian nun, the missionary, Catholic saint, and Nobel Prize laureate was born. She died back in 1997. And Charles Lindbergh, the American pilot and explorer, died on this day back in 1974. He was born back in 1902. And despite his successes, he was always sidelined for being a Nazi sympathizer.
8: France has now been defeated. And despite the propaganda and confusion of recent months, it is now obvious that England is losing war.
0: Wow, 100% wrong on both counts there. He might have been right some of the time, but died on this day back in 1974. It's Charles Lindbergh. Macaulay Culkin is home alone, and he turns 46 years of age today.
9: Everyone in this family hates me.
10: Just stay up there. I don't want to see you again for the rest of the night.
9: I hope I never see any jerks again. I made my family disappear.
0: Whoa, scary stuff. Macaulay Culkin, Home Alone. He turns 46 years of age today. Hard to imagine, hey? And it was on this day back in 2001, a Norwegian cargo vessel responded to a request to help from Rescue Coordination Centre, RCC Australia, regarding a boatload of illegal immigrants, sparking the infamous Tampa affair. And on this day back in 2025, the right to disconnect, as of this day back last year, employees of small businesses had a legal right to refuse to monitor, read or reply to all out-of-hours communications from their employers or third parties unless the contact was deemed to be reasonable. Well, there it is. That is our time tunnel for today. And, of course, we mark the passing, sadly, of Dolly Parton overnight. Technically, I think the 25th of August US time, but certainly sad to see the passing of Dolly. What a legend. Over the years, ran about 50 albums. She won 190 awards. Those gongs included 11 Grammy Awards, 3 Emmys, as well as nominations for 2 Oscars and 5 Golden Globes. But one of her funny moments, when she actually lost a Dolly Parton lookalike contest.
10: I thought, well, this would be a great night for me to get out and not be noticed because there's so many lookalikes. See, I went into this club and I had kind of over-exaggerated my own self, you know, made my beauty mark bigger, made my eyes bigger.

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2: 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I think it's fantastic. Yep. 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
6: Good morning, Louise Nielsen here with you. New details revealed in the state government's proposed breach bail go to jail reforms. The new laws are set to be introduced to Parliament this week and will carry a minimum mandatory sentence of 12 months behind bars. Premier David Crisafulli says the laws will apply to both youth offenders and adults.
7: These laws aren't about the unlucky first-time offender. They're about the repeat offender who has already been before a court, who has been granted bail, who knows their conditions and who makes the choice to go out and commit another serious offence.
6: The Australian Border Force has seized a boat suspected of illegal fishing in the Torres Strait and far north Queensland. Chloe Mills has the details.
8: Border Force officers found the boat near Little Adolphus Island last Friday, following reports from the community. When they boarded the vessel, they found 700 kilograms of salt used to preserve catches as well as fishing equipment. The crew has been taken to Darwin, where they may face charges under the Torres Strait Fisheries Act. Since January 1, Border Force has intercepted 24 boats as part of its operation to fight illegal foreign fishing in the far north. 14 have been destroyed.
6: The diphtheria outbreak has now surpassed 500 cases in Australia as part of the largest outbreak of the disease in 35 years. Cases have been primarily in the Northern Territory and Western Australia. There have been 2 cases recorded in the Cairns Public Health Unit this year. Experts warn the number across the country could actually be higher as there's been a drop in testing. And council leaders and infrastructure experts from across Australia have gathered in Cairns for a national conversation on roads and transport. They're here for a 2-day congress discussing everything from managing vast road networks and extreme weather to supporting growing communities and strengthening supply chains. Australian Local Government Association President Matt Burnett says changes to disaster recovery funding will also be a topic of discussion.
9: And obviously the changes to the DRFA are very, very important to Queensland right now. We want to see those changes taken away. We want to see the DRFA left alone so that when disaster strikes, the federal government are there, they step up and they support local councils, local communities. And we've made that, I guess, call very loud and very clear, particularly from Queensland.
1: National News now.
10: Hi, I'm Donna DeMayo. In sad news out of the US, Dolly Parton has died. The 80-year-old's nephew, Brian Seaver, has broken the news on the singer's Instagram account. Tributes have begun for the much-loved singer. Parton's 9-to-5 co-star, Lily Tomlin, has shared a black-and-white photo of the pair and simply wrote, "No words." The PM's ramping up pressure on Queensland to sign up to a national agreement on new rules for AI and energy-hungry data centres. Queensland's the only state that is not on board. The Northern Territory has also expressed concerns. The federal court has ruled that eHarmony misled its Australian users by promoting a free dating service that did not allow meaningful communication unless they paid. It's also found some customers who sign up for a one-month membership were rolled into longer subscriptions that were hard to cancel. And there are fresh fears of more rate hikes. Minutes from the RBA's latest board meeting reveals discussions about lifting the cash rate to 4.6%.
1: Ken Frost Homes. White Rock Estate is your sunset address close to the city. 4CA. 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
10: In AFL, Max Gawn has been named as the skipper of this year's All-Australian side. The Melbourne captain, creating history, he's selected for a record ninth time. In NRL, Adam Reynolds says it was his decision to call it quits. He's rejecting claims he was forced into an early retirement and denied a farewell game against the Storm on Thursday night. The Broncos skipper now admitting his calf injury would have made him a liability. And South Sydney's named Latrell Mitchell on its bench for Saturday's clash with the Titans on the Gold Coast.
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0: A nice sunny day today, sunny day tomorrow as well. We've got those light winds becoming east to southeasterlies to about 25 k's per hour this morning. A little lighter this evening. Top of 29 degrees today, 29 for tomorrow as well. More sunshine and looking like those winds might start to build just a little further throughout Thursday. Latest observations, nice and clear for showers right across the region. Been a bit of a cooler start to the day further west this morning, still on about 17 degrees at the racecourse. At the airport, though, just over 19 degrees, 89% relative humidity, and a south-south-easterly through at about 17 k's an hour. Well, when it comes to 100% Australian beef, tell you what, there's a Macca's store in the country that's really gone above and beyond. Our odd spot of the day, it's on the way shortly.
1: Escape ordinary and embrace extraordinary at Botanica Lifestyle Resort. 9 out of 10 dentists agree listening to Breakfast with Murray Jones won't improve your dental hygiene. So get brushing. 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

0: certainly more than a glass half full with Blondie back in 1979. We are all about better music and more of it right here at 4CA. 17 minutes to 7. We'll come up in just a sec. It's our odd spot of the day. And you know what it's like when you go to a Macca's store, and particularly here in Queensland. Sometimes you can count on 100% Australian beef. Interesting story. Stay tuned. I'll give you some more shortly.
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0: You know what Macca's is like in this part of the world. They always bang on about their 100% Australian ground beef. So for a customer who went, I believe, just last night, actually, to a McDonald's store in Ipswich, just to the west of Brisbane, and decided, yeah, I think I feel like a bit of beef, a bit of 100% Australian ground beef. So went through the drive-thru, but as they arrived at the drive-thru, couldn't believe what they saw, a herd of pretty decent-looking, I think they were Brahman cattle, in the car park and actually going through the drive-thru at McDonald's. And I obviously thought, wow, they've actually got the cattle here in the drive-thru and out in the car park. These guys, tell you what, they do it fresh at this particular McDonald's store. Maybe it wasn't quite the case. Evidently, the small herd of cattle had actually escaped from a farm not too far up the road, and so they decided to go for a bit of a wander towards all the bright lights and ended up in the car park and the drive-thru of the local McDonald's store there, the outlet in Ipswich in Brisbane. Had nothing to do with what was on the grill, but it certainly looked the part with this herd actually going through the drive-thru there at the McDonald's. Great story. Odd spot of the day, and it's actually true as well. It's 8464CA. Good morning. Welcome to the Brekkie Show.

Oh, great line in that song about what Daddy would have done if he'd known what that young fella had done to these gypsies, tramps and thieves, hey? Back in 1971, it is Sher here at 4CA. Good morning, it's Murray. Welcome along to The Breakfast Show. It is 6 minutes to seven. I reckon we got time for one more. And don't forget, coming up tomorrow, Thursday, I think Deanne will be back on board. We missed the last week. That is the movie report. And thanks to our friends at Limberlost Garden Centre, we've also got our garden gurus.

0: With or without you, hey? It's you too. Good morning. It's Murray, the Brekkie Show. Thanks to our friends at Botanica Lifestyle Resort. Drop in and see the guys there at Caravonica. You'll be very, very impressed. Organise to get an obligation-free tour. 1-800-11-4477 is the number to call. Righto, we've got news coming up fairly shortly with Louise after news. And good giggles coming your way again today. It is our dad joke of the day, Wednesday. Morning in paradise. Good to have you along for the breakfast show. But let's head to news. It's coming up next at 7.
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3: 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Oh, been out fishing. 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
12: Good morning, Louise Nielsen here with you. The Australian Red Cross is urgently appealing for people to donate blood. Supplies across Canada, England and Australia have dropped by 30% as the demand for blood increases. In the Cairns region, we need 75 blood and plasma donors in the next 7 days. Lifeblood's Kath Stone says blood is critical in saving lives.
13: In a major trauma, it can take up to 100 blood donations to save just one life. Many other patients rely on blood regularly, including those people having treatment for cancer and those living with blood disorders.
12: To book a donation, visit the Lifeblood website or download the app. Queensland teachers have secured a 3% interim pay rise as their long-running wage dispute with the Education Department rolls on. The increase will take effect in a fortnight for teachers, including those in Cairns, but negotiations over a new agreement are still ongoing. Union representatives will continue arbitration talks next week as they work towards a new pay deal. And a Cairns dad who survived a sudden heart attack has paid tribute to his family and the clinicians whose care and quick action saved his life. The 54-year-old collapsed at home on June 20 and his heart stopped with a quick response from family and paramedics through to specialist teams in Cairns Hospital. With no symptoms and no warning, he shared his story to encourage others to receive regular health checks. This year, Cairns and Hinterland Hospital and Health Service has added 6 cardiologists to its team amid growing demand. And Far North Queensland is at the forefront of a national conversation on roads, transport and infrastructure. It comes as experts from across the country gather at the Cairns Convention Centre today for an Australian Local Government Association Congress. Australian Local Government Association President Mayor Matt Burnett says it's only held in Queensland every 7 years.
14: This is the Congress many years ago that secured the roads recovery funding and then when was in jeopardy and looking like losing again at the Congress in Mount Gambier in South Australia. Many years ago, we resecured roads recovery and then since then, the federal government has doubled it from $500 million to $1 billion. So the Congress does get good outcomes.
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8: Hi, I'm Donna DeMayo. The world is mourning the death of country music star Dolly Parton, who's died at the age of 80. She'd recently shared she'd been suffering some health problems.
9: The doctor said, we need to take care of this, we need to take care of that. Nothing major, but I did have to cancel some things so I could be closer to home, closer to Vanderbilt, you know, where I'm kind of having a few treatments here and there.
8: Major changes to Australia's migration system appear to be on hold. Labor is facing growing resistance from industries dependent on foreign workers. It's been revealed the man accused of assaulting a 10-year-old boy before allegedly stabbing his mother in Melbourne yesterday was known to authorities in WA and New South Wales. The mum and child are recovering from injuries. A 27-year-old is due in court today. A federal court judge has ruled that eHarmony deceived its Australian users, finding that its free dating service could not be used to build relationships without paying for a subscription.
1: Ken Frost Homes. White Rock Estate is your sunset address close to the city. 4CA. Your sport now.
8: It was a record-breaking evening at the AFL Awards night. Dees ruckman Max Gawn becoming the first ever player to be named in nine All-Australian sides. Pies star Nick Dacos is now the youngest to win the Players' MVP award twice. The AFL Tribunal says tonight West Coast to challenge Harley Reid's suspension that had seen him miss the first two games of 2027. Meanwhile, the Roosters have again named James Tedesco for the Dolphins' clash despite his ankle injury.
1: Pickers Vinyl and Canvas cover the north with shady options of outdoor umbrellas. 4CA, your weather now.
0: Lots of sunshine today, sunshine tomorrow as well. They're saying mostly sunny today, so we may just get a few clouds hanging around. Light winds becoming east to southeasterlies to about 25 k's per hour this morning. Top of 29 degrees for today and tomorrow. And looking like those winds might start to build just a little through tomorrow. Out across the waters today, the south to southeasterlies to about 15 knots. Reaching up to 20 knots offshore north of Cairns throughout the day. Those winds tending east to southeasterly this afternoon and this evening. The seas below a metre, increasing 1 to 1.5 outside the reef throughout the morning. Easterly swell around a metre outside the reef, partly cloudy conditions, and looking like it'll be pretty similar for tomorrow. Those winds up to about 20 knots, and looking like we'll get a good measure of sunshine out across the waters. Currently clear for showers. We've got about 17 degrees at the race course. At the airport, a little bit warmer this morning, around about 19 degrees. We've got about 89% relative humidity, and that south-south-westerly wind through at about 4 k's an hour. Our dad jokes of the day, they're on the way shortly. Stay with us.
1: 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Like Vegemite on toast, we're a morning staple. 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

100% Cairns and the Tropical North. Good morning. It's 8464CA. Good to have you along for the breakfast show this morning. Well, a bit of a feature. We're going to be talking about the Symphony Under the Stars. We've got the double bassist, a guy called Justin Bullock. We're going to talk to him a little bit further about one of the key events. Actually, one of the opening events for Cairns Festival. It's this Friday at Munro Martin Parklands. Going to be a wonderful, wonderful event. I've actually got some double passes to go and check out something pretty special as part of Cairns Festival as well. We'll do that a little bit later on this morning in the breakfast show. Well, another true icon of Cairns, the Cock and Bull. I'm sure you've been there. I think everyone's been there over the years. Pretty good value when it comes to a steak, and they do some really, really good steaks as well. Last drinks could be nearing at the famed Far North Queensland pub, with a gazette notification signalling it's set to be compulsorily acquired ahead of work starting on the $1 billion Cairns Hospital redevelopment. But the Cock and Bull's long-time owner, who fought against similar attempts from our former Premier Anastasia Palaszczuk, has questioned the decision to shut down the treasured tavern. But it does seem when it comes to, you know, a compulsory acquisition, could be a difficult fight further ahead. So sadly, for one of those icons of Cairns, I mean, I can understand for the benefit of the region when it comes to expanding that hospital footprint. Yeah, it does kind of make sense. But certainly sad to see that the Cock and Bull, which steadfastly has been there since about 1988, the owner not too keen to move. And yeah, look, it's a difficult one. What do you do? Do you actually start to move the pub early and change to a new location, or do you dig in? We'll just wait and see in due course. I know it's before some legal discussion at the moment, and just see what the options there. But at this stage, the Cock and Bull is still standing. But for how long? I guess that's the question on a lot of people's lips. Go and enjoy maybe a cold bun and maybe a steak before it's no more. Sadly, for the Cock and Bull right here in town.

0: Well, if you're a teacher off to work today, you got a pay rise just around the corner by the sound of things. Queensland teachers have won an interim pay rise of about 3% as a bitter industrial dispute drags on. Now, the hearing, which took place over the last 2 days, comes after the state government opposed the Queensland Teacher Union's initial request for the interim wage increase amid stalled bitter wage negotiations with the Department of Education. The interesting thing, though, is that even though there looks like there is a pay rise on the cards, and it would keep at least Queensland teachers on par with quite a few other teachers right across the country, you talk to most teachers, at the end of the day, they want some assistance in the classroom. They want the stress, the day-to-day stress of dealing with behaviour and some of the issues in the classroom, like more adults, more teacher aides in the classroom. That's what they want at the end of the day. And to retain teachers and stopping them leave the profession, it's not really about the money. It seems to be not about the money. They just want the assistance in the classroom so they can do their job and actually teach without the disruptions that they tend to get because of unruly behaviour. So an interesting one, at least a bit of a win there in some regards when it comes to the pay rise. But you talk to more teachers, they say it's not about the money anymore. We just want to be able to do our jobs without the level of stress. Not about the money, just having a bit more assistance in the classroom. So an interesting one. We'll see how that plays out, but at least a few extra dollars in the short term. Right, coming up to 16 past 7 on a lighter note. Let's have a bit of a giggle. Our dad jokes of the day are on the way shortly.
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9: 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Live testing of outdoor warning sirens in the Red Lynch Valley, Brinsmead and Freshwater areas will take place on Thursday, 3rd of September 2026 between 10 a.m. to 12 noon. If you'll be in these areas during this time, please be prepared as you'll hear a siren sounding like this. 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

0: From groans to giggles, Murray's dad joke of the day on 4CA.
1: Righto, time for a bit of fun today. Let's go with Elvis. He sent one through this morning. Hey, how are you this morning, Bob? You're all good?
2: Yeah, all good, yeah.
1: Righto, let's start with that young Elvis. He said, why do barbers make good Uber drivers? It's because they know all the shortcuts.
2: Oh, they do.
1: Righto, Bob, your turn. What do you got for me today?
2: Well, people say I act like I don't care, Murray.
1: Yeah?
2: Yeah, but it's not an act.
1: Gets to a certain age, Bob, in life, where I know what you mean. Sometimes it's like, yeah, whatever. What do they say? Talk to the hand. Just talk to the hand.
2: Yeah,
1: hey, Bob, right, yeah. Last night someone broke into our house and stole a dozen eggs. They also left a saucepan filled with warm water. Police believe it was actually poachers.
2: Oh, yeah, it was.

0: is. Hey, you got the day off on Friday, but I think we should do it all again tomorrow for Thursday. Is that a deal?
1: Yeah, we can do that.
0: Good on you, Bob. Have a wonderful day. We'll talk soon. Cheers.
1: Cheers.
0: Coming up after news at 7:30 this morning, I usually talk to the member for Cairns, Michael Healy. We do it every Wednesday, every fortnight or so. So we'll catch him a little bit later than our usual spot this morning.

We are all about better music and more of it right here at 8464CA. A bit of a sassy song, that one. The Bittersweet Symphony. It is The Verve. Well, speaking of the symphony, you know the guy who's up the back, sometimes a girl, but more often than not, it's a guy with the big double bass. Justin Bullock from the Queensland Symphony Orchestra. I've had him confirmed. He's going to have a chat to us after news at 9 o'clock this morning. Something pretty damn special, actually, coming up this Friday. It's a bit of an opener, actually, for the Cairns Festival and your opportunity to see the Queensland Symphony Orchestra live in concert happening this Friday. It's called Symphony Under the Stars, and there's a local kid actually from Atherton.

0: who's composed a special piece particularly for Friday night. It's called Prelude to the Sky, I think, off the top of my head, and an incredible piece. And it's debuting at this special event coming up on Friday. So after news at 9 this morning, we'll find out a little bit more about that and some of the events, because I was talking to a listener yesterday. She's already got tickets. She's keen to go along to check it out. It's going to be a wonderful event. Righto, news is coming up fairly shortly. After news, bit to talk about when it comes to liquor licensing in our region. Also, a bit of a delegation down to Canberra when it comes to disaster funding here in Queensland. Member for Cairns, Michael Healy, joins me after news fairly shortly at 7:30.
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4: 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Live testing of outdoor warning sirens in the Red Lynch Valley, Brinsmead and Freshwater areas will take place on Thursday, 3rd of September 2026 between 10 a.m. to 12 noon. If you'll be in these areas during this time, please be prepared as you'll hear a siren sounding like this. 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
8: Good morning, Louise Nielsen here with you. The Australian Border Force has intercepted 24 illegal foreign fishing boats in far north Queensland and the Torres Strait since the start of the year. Chloe Mills has the details.
9: In the latest seizure last Friday, Border Force officers found a boat near Little Adolphus Island following reports from the community. The boat has been seized and the crew has been transported to Darwin, where they may face charges. There was evidence of illegal fishing, including 700 kilograms of salt used to preserve catches and fishing equipment. 14 illegal boats have been destroyed since January the 1st as part of the ongoing operation.
8: The Queensland government's proposed breach bail go to jail laws will be introduced to Parliament this week. Premier David Crisafulli has confirmed the laws would apply to both youths and adults. He says Queensland will have the strongest breach of bail laws in the country.
10: We will create a new offence. Offenders who commit serious crimes while on bail will be charged under that new offence. The new offence will carry a minimum mandatory period of 12 months in jail.
8: It comes amid fears the new laws will worsen overcrowding at detention centres and watch houses across the state. According to the Australian Workers Union, all Queensland's youth detention centres were at capacity as of Monday. And diphtheria cases are on the rise, with more than 500 cases now recorded across Australia. It includes two cases recorded in the Cairns Public Health Unit this year. It's the largest outbreak of the disease since records began 35 years ago. Cases have been primarily from the Northern Territory and Western Australia. And a Cairns dad who survived a sudden heart attack has paid tribute to his family and the clinicians who saved his life. With no warning and no symptoms, he's shared his story to encourage others to receive regular health checks. The 54-year-old collapsed at home on June 20 and his heart stopped, with a quick response from family and paramedics through to specialist teams in Cairns Hospital, saving his life.
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11: Hi, I'm Donna DeMayo. Sad news breaking out of the US this morning where Dolly Parton has died. The 80-year-old's nephew, Brian Seaver, broke the news on the singer's Instagram account. However, we haven't heard the last of the music icon. She told Jimmy Fallon a couple of years back she had a secret song that won't be released until 2045.
12: That's the truth. We do a lot of things at Dollywood, and one year we thought about that. They asked me if I would write a song that nobody would ever hear. I'll be dead. And I put it in the box, so I don't know what they'll do with it.
11: Thousands of unfinished homes across Sydney are in limbo this morning after major developer Bethler Group entered voluntary administration. A US judge has thrown out Ghislaine Maxwell's latest attempt to have her sex trafficking conviction overturned. The 64-year-old is serving a 20-year sentence for supplying underage girls to Jeffrey Epstein. And retired Test cricketer Will Pukowski is suing his former Melbourne school, alleging it mishandled a concussion he suffered at football training back in 2014.
1: Ken Frost Homes. White Rock Estate is your sunset address close to the city. 4CA. Your sport now.
11: In sport, and Max Gawn has been named the skipper of this year's All-Australian side. He's in the side for the ninth straight time. Tuk Miller is set to be a Sun for life, inking a deal to stay at Gold Coast until at least 2030. Broncos skipper Adam Reynolds is hosing down talk of a rift with coach Michael Maguire. He's backtracking from claims he was forced to retire early. And qualifying for the US Tennis Open is underway. Aussie Bernard Tomic was eliminated overnight.
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0: Another nice sunshiny start to the day today. Looking pretty good right across the tropical north. A little cloudy. We've got those winds east to southeasterlies to about 25 k's an hour today. Even more sunshine. So they're saying mostly sunny today, but sunny tomorrow. So that should be a step up. Less clouds around. Southerly winds turning a little bit more southeasterly during the day, possibly building a little throughout the morning up to about 30 k's an hour for tomorrow. I'm not looking too bad out across the waters with the winds up to about 20 knots for today and tomorrow. Currently nice and clear for showers right across the region. Let's slip out to the race course. We've got about 18 degrees there as we speak this morning. A little warmer, we're in about 19 degrees at the airport, 91% relative humidity, and a nor-nor-westerly wind. That's a bit unusual, but unexpected, but a nor-nor-westerly, only 4 k's an hour, so probably just a little bit variable, seeing it's fairly light this morning. Well, I was just talking to my young mate Ralph. I was going to say my old mate Ralphie, and talking about those immobilisers. Great idea, except you don't put the code on a piece of paper right beside the keypad. Make sure you do that. But as far as the police are concerned, there's certainly a really, really fail-safe way of keeping your car safe from being stolen. So think about an immobiliser. Sadly, there were those vouchers released by the state government, but unfortunately, they've basically expired now. And the sad thing was, a lot of people claimed them and didn't use them. And of course, they are now expired, but certainly a good way to go. And there's a few options around town, but those immobilisers definitely worth considering. Let's talk about liquor licensing in town and making sure that people locally, including the local council, have a say. And also in relation to disaster funding, some concerns certainly for local government right across the state that there's going to be a reduction in the availability of disaster funding, and leaning on the state government, so much, not so much the feds. Interesting story. We'll talk to the member for Cairns, Michael Healy. He joins us in a couple of minutes' time.
1: Escape ordinary and embrace extraordinary at Botanica Lifestyle Resort. If you've ever been told that you're going to regret that in the morning, chances are you're waking up to breakfast with Murray Jones. Better music and more of it. 4CA.

0: Well, as a regular routine on a Wednesday morning, I talked to the member for Cairns, Michael Healy, but I gave him a bit of a sleep in this morning. Well, that's my excuse anyhow. I usually talk to him just after news at 7, but we've slotted him in half an hour later this morning. Late night last night, and I believe, Michael Healy, you were in Parliament till after midnight, but you were on your feet talking about liquor licensing and having some input from local councils. So, yeah, you're probably a bit tired this morning, are you, Michael?
1: Murray, ready to go for another busy day, my friend, and a very good morning to all of your listeners. But yes, you were right. We had we've got a fair bit of the government's plan is to get a fair bit of legislation through this week. So we're having estimates. Everybody gets the chance to get up and have a bit of a chat. So I've given a few chats. I gave three speeches yesterday, but I think for the people of Cairns, one of the most important one was. I was talking about liquor licensing, and the simple fact of the matter remains, Murray, that, you know, since the Chris Foley government came to power, we've had three additional retail liquor outlets built in or opened up in Cairns. Now, the reality is that as elected representatives, I get a letter from the Office of Liquor and Gaming saying, oh, we're opening up a shop. And I got three letters in a relatively short period of time, and I thought, that's a lot of liquor outlets. So I wrote back and said, no, I don't think it's right. And the reason I did that was because I think more people need to be consulted across the community. I spoke to the mayor about it. She had also written back and said no. But the decision to go ahead happened regardless. And this was a decision made by a faceless public servant who lives 1,000 kilometres away from us. But the impact on our community is significant. So I raised this both with the mayor, and we did some media on it. And then the premier came into town and said that, well, yes, he recognised that and that we needed to have a greater say. And I thought, well, that's a really positive sign. Since then, I've written twice to the premier on this and absolutely nothing has happened. So the simple fact of the matter remains that as elected representatives, both the mayor and I believe that we need to have a greater say in any liquor retail outlets opening. And under the law, Murray, if you own a pub, you can open three retail liquor outlets within 10 kilometres of that pub. Now, gee. I don't think that's a good thing. I think that people need to have a say. I think that, once again, this was a decision that's being made by somebody that lives in Brisbane who won't be impacted by it. But I tell you what, there are some suburbs that do not need additional liquor outlets. It is absolutely remarkable. Here's a government that's talking about introducing new hard laws about crime. Liquor is one of the great motivators of domestic violence, yet they're opening more liquor outlets and we're not getting a say. I think it's absolutely, it's ludicrous that as a community we don't have a greater say, and I think that should be happening. And as I said, I've written twice to the Premier on this. He has never replied to me at all.
0: And look, you know, undoubtedly a direct correlation when it comes to the access to alcohol and then unruly behaviour and criminal activity in that specific area. I mean, it's, you know, the data's pretty obvious, Michael.
1: Yeah, and I mean, the simple thing is, you know, I think that there should be a greater engagement. I think everybody that lives within a couple of kilometres of that there should be a letterbox drop. There should be a general consensus taken. I just think that, you know, the reality is people need to have a greater say in what sort of in what's happening, and even the council doesn't have the ability to shut these down. And I mean, as you've seen, we've got one particular high-profile outlet opposite Munro Martin Park. I mean, it's absolutely ludicrous that we, as a community, cannot have a say on whether we get more liquor outlets. It's and as I said, what's even more disappointing is that the premier has said, "Oh yeah, no, look, you know, you should have a great say." And that's what it's all about. And that was quoted in the Cairns Post. Then he's disappeared and nothing's happened.
0: Nothing's
1: remarkable.
0: True.
1: People are frustrated.
0: Look, a delegation, which included you, and good to see at least, you know, on the same page here in Queensland as far as the politicians are concerned, a bit of a pushback against the federal government when it comes to a funding model for disaster funding. Now, the Prime Minister says that he's basically not backing away from Queensland, the most disaster-prone state, but certainly some concerns that when it comes to, you know, recoveries after floods, any form of natural disaster, is that local councils right across the state are going to bear the brunt of this cost, and of course that being passed on then to the state government, Michael.
1: Yeah, and look, Murray, at the moment, the deal, as I see it, stands, I think, around about 60-30 for disaster funding. And as you've said, we are the most disaster-prone state in the country. And make no mistake, this is a dud deal for Queensland, especially for regional Queenslanders. And look, I was very happy to go down to Canberra last week with some of my regional colleagues from the state parliament. And look, I want to say we had a really constructive meeting with the Minister, Kirsty McBain. We had a meeting with her. And look, Matt Smith was there, and Matt was terrific. He's on the same page. You know, we made it clear that we don't believe the reduction in federal funding was good for Queensland. This will cost us millions if it goes ahead. And look, the reality is the Chris Fully government is absolutely hopeless in this space. We were told that the emergency and the disaster minister here in Queensland hadn't even picked up the phone. They hadn't even answered to her texts. So pretty disappointing. But look, the reality is Queenslanders are already, you know, we're already suffering enough in the hip pocket, you know, thanks to the lack of action from the Chris Fully government on cost of living. We don't need Canberra to pile on top. So all levels of government need to get into a room. They need to sort this out because, quite frankly, it wouldn't be good. We would lose on this. So we left that meeting hoping or confident that there would be some changes, and we're going to wait and hear and see exactly what those changes are. But Murray, you've only got to look in our part of the world over the last couple of years, 5 years, to see some of the horrendous weather events that we've had to endure and the significant and detrimental impact it's had, not just on our infrastructure, but the long-term damage to industries, which has significant wealth creation for our, you know, wealth reduction for our region. And the federal government takes 80% of the taxes. Mm. I think the state takes around about 18%, and the rest is councils. Councils, I reckon, probably over 65% of councils across Australia, definitely in Queensland, are operating on the edge of insolvency anyway. So adding them with this extra burden would, it'd be a huge, huge issue.
0: And good to see that Polly's right across the state are on the same page in relation to this. So hopefully we can get a change. Look, just quickly as we wrap up, I noticed there's a story in the Cairns Post this morning about Queensland teachers' interim pay rise of about 3%. Obviously, this has been some fairly protracted industrial action. I must admit, I'm really surprised with the approach taken by the Queensland Teachers Union. You talk to any teacher, Michael, money's not going to make any difference to them. They want to be able to do their jobs and reduce the stress. They want more adults in the classroom. They want a situation where they can deal with unruly behaviour. You know, when it comes to retaining teachers here in Queensland, it's not about the money. No amount of money will keep them in their job unless they have a better work environment and more support, particularly in the classroom, and teacher aides. More adults in the classroom is one of the key things. So I'm quite surprised that, that 3% is great for teachers, but at the end of the day, the focus needs to be on other areas, including teacher aides and more adults in the classroom, Michael.
1: Yeah, absolutely, Murray. And look, the reality is that teachers, they are dealing with our greatest assets, and that is our children. And this is the future of our state. And you're absolutely right. I was talking to a teacher the other day who was saying to me that, you know, she remembered a time when parents were sending their kids to school to be taught. Now people are sending their kids to school to be raised. The teaching environment has changed significantly, as you've said. Very, very disappointed that the Chris Fully government doesn't realise how important teachers are, and this had to go to an independent arbitration. But the reality is teachers need all the support they can get, and you're absolutely right, Murray, when it comes to teachers' aid, that needs to be enhanced. I mean, there are billions being spent on infrastructure down here in the southeast. You would think investing in our teachers, investing in our schools and making it easier and doing everything we can to ensure that these kids are getting the best, but more importantly, teachers are getting a safe environment. You know, as the shadow jobs and training minister, one of the big issues that we noticed is that there was a push, we were pushing the government, they desperately need more TAFE teachers. The environment in the classrooms is a real issue, as you've said. The government has a responsibility to ensure that it's a better working environment. That way we get some of the best assets, some of the best teachers back into our schools, and that's going to build a better Queenslander. But, you know, carrying on about a couple of dollars, I mean, it's remarkable. And as you said, the teachers want better conditions. They want to have teacher aides. They're going to need more professional assistance. Yep. I mean, I think, you know, we need to have nurses and doctors looking at, you know, kids and, you know, yep, fetal alcohol syndrome, all these things. But teachers are going to need a lot more help. And I'm glad they got that pay rise. But as you said, they're looking for more help in the classroom to actually do their job.
0: That's where the focus should be. Great to talk to you this morning. Member for Cairns, Michael Hilly, have a fantastic week and we'll catch up soon. Cheers.
1: And Murray, thank you and happy birthday for yesterday, my friend. That's probably why you're a bit late getting hold of me this morning. But, mate, have a wonderful day. Look forward to getting home. It's going to be a big, exciting weekend and the last home game for the Pride this weekend. So look forward to seeing people there at that game too.
0: Good on you, Michael. I was hoping the birthday would go unnoticed, but you've announced it now, but all good. You take care.
1: Happy birthday, buddy. Thanks, see you, mate.
0: See you soon. Cheers.
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0: What a girl, hey. Belinda Carlisle, heaven is a place on earth. Have a look outside today, I reckon. Heaven's here in tropical North Queensland, looking just beautiful, it really is. Righto, we better head to news. Got some great prizes today for the survey, Sis. I'll give you details after news next at 8:30, I should say 8 o'clock.
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11: Good morning, Louise Nilsson here with you. Local roads, transport and infrastructure leaders have converged in Cairns. A two-day congress kicked off yesterday at the Cairns Convention Centre and looks at issues including road safety, heavy vehicle management, infrastructure funding and fuel security. Local Government Association President Matt Burnett says councils manage an enormous road and infrastructure network that Australians rely on every day, and this is especially apparent in regional areas.
12: We really want to focus on some of the big issues that councils are dealing with right now, and obviously, you know, road networks, transportation and infrastructure are some of those. And so it's fantastic to be in my home state of Queensland. This only comes to Queensland once every 7 years, so it's Queensland's turn to host.
11: The Australian Border Forces seized a boat suspected of illegal fishing in the Torres Strait. Chloe Mills has the details.
13: Border Force officers found the boat near Little Adolphus Island last Friday, following reports from the community. When they boarded the vessel, they found 700 kilograms of salt used to preserve catches, as well as fishing equipment. The crew has been taken to Darwin, where they may face charges under the Torres Strait Fisheries Act. Since January 1, Border Force has intercepted 24 boats as part of its operation to fight illegal foreign fishing in the far north. 14 have been destroyed.
11: Blood services around the world are asking for more people to donate blood. Across Canada, England and Australia, blood bank supplies have recently dropped by 30%. Lifeblood's Kath Stone says blood is critical in emergency situations.
14: O negative blood is vital in emergencies. It can be given to any patient when their blood type is unknown. O positive is increasingly being used as a critical backup.
11: In the Cairns region, we need 75 blood and plasma donors in the next 7 days. To book a donation, visit the Lifeblood website or download the app. And a diphtheria outbreak has now surpassed 500 cases in Australia as part of the largest outbreak of the disease in 35 years. Cases have been primarily in the Northern Territory and Western Australia. There have been 2 cases recorded in the Cairns Public Health Unit so far this year. Experts warn the number across the country could actually be higher as there's been a drop in testing.
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5: Hi, I'm Donna DeMayo. The US president has announced the American flag will fly at half-mast for a week to honour Dolly Parton after her death at the age of 80. Donald Trump has labelled Dolly one of the greatest country music singers ever. A 27-year-old man accused of assaulting a 10-year-old boy and then stabbing the child's mum outside a Melbourne police station will face court this morning. Bystanders performed a citizen's arrest. The federal government's planned overhaul of Australia's migration system could be delayed until at least next month. That's because farming and construction groups are concerned about plans to cut temporary overseas workers. And to mark the 20th anniversary of when wildlife conservationist Steve Irwin lost his life, a new doco with never-before-seen footage will be screened on national TV on September 2nd. Channel 9 will present the special, which includes deeply personal interviews with Irwin's inner circle.
2: Ken Frost Homes. White Rock Estate is your sunset address close to the city. 4CA. Your sport now.
5: It was a record-breaking evening at the AFL Awards night. D's ruckman Max Gawn becoming the first ever player to be named in 9 All-Australian sides. Pies star Nick Dacos is now the youngest to win the Players' MVP award twice, and Crow skipper Jordan Dawson was named Most Courageous Player. The Giants have delisted Jesse Hogan just 2 years after he won the Coleman Medal. He's now set to pursue a move to a Melbourne club.
2: Pickers Vinyl and Canvas cover the north with shady options of outdoor umbrellas. 4CA, your weather now.
0: Let's have a look and see what's in store today. Some beautiful conditions right across the tropical north, mostly sunny. We've got those light winds becoming east to southeasterlies to about 25 k's per hour this morning. A little lighter this evening though. Top of 29 degrees today, 29 for tomorrow as well. More sunshine. We should actually get even more sunshine tomorrow because there should be a few clouds around today. Looking pretty good to the south from my vantage point here in town this morning. But those winds, a little bit more variable through tomorrow and building a little up to about 30 k's an hour, still a top of 20, around about 29 overnight tonight, down to about 18 degrees. Out across the waters, the south to southeasterlies to about 15 knots, reaching up to 20 knots offshore north of Cairns throughout the day, and those winds east to southeasterly during the afternoon and evening. We've got the seas below a metre, increasing 1 to 1.5 metres outside the reef throughout the morning, and an easterly swell around a metre outside the reef, and looking like we should have partly cloudy conditions out across the waters. Pretty similar for tomorrow, but looking like those winds will be a little bit more consistently southeasterly, and a little bit more sunshine, a bit more sunshine right across the region for our Thursday. Current observations, nice and clear for showers right across the region. Temperature-wise, things are starting to even up a bit more around town. We've got about 18.5 degrees at the racecourse and about 20 degrees at the airport this morning, so only about 1.5 degrees difference. A little bit of difference, but getting a little closer. Current observations at the airport this morning, 87% relative humidity. And that southeasterly wind through at about 6 k's an hour. Cairns Festival, just around the corner in about an hour's time. I'm going to be talking to one of the legends, actually. The guy with the double bass from the Queensland Symphony Orchestra. We'll be talking to Justin Bullock, and we'll talk a little bit more about some of the key things that are happening this Friday night. Symphony Under the Stars, one of the opening events for Cairns Festival. Going to be a wonderful, wonderful show. Now, I've also got a double pass for you to go and check out this Dirty Fame Flash Candles Club. A great show, lots of entertainment. If you're into some of those big films, Dirty Dancing, Footloose from the 1980s, this is going to be a great show for you. 5th of September, one show only, is happening there at CPAC. I've also got a double pass to go and check out Viva Maastricht. If you're a bit of a fan of André Rieu, all you got to do, jump on the phone right now, 1-300-872-911. Let's have a bit of fun. Even if you don't come up with the right answer, tell me what you reckon. Doing this decreases anxiety and depression by up to about 25%. Getting closer. Had some good answers the last couple of days. Jump to it. 1-300-872-911. Thanks to Botanica. Let's have a bit of fun with the survey says.
15: Escape ordinary and embrace extraordinary at Botanica Lifestyle Resort. Want the morning buzz? Get the buzz with Muzz. Breakfast with Murray Jones. 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

0: SEA's survey says.
1: Right, let's get stuck into it. Actually, I can see I've still got callers coming in for the survey says, but I've got 1, 2, 3 there already. And one of them, Butterfingers, a bit concerned about what he's going to talk about this morning. Let's go to June. She is, tell you what, she just missed out on the last survey, says, but she's working hard on this one. How are you this morning, June? All good in your world?
2: Yes, it's lovely. I'm sitting outside now.
1: Is that right?
2: Near the sun. Yeah, on the patio.
1: What a wonderful spot, and that's one of the nice things here in Tropic North Queensland, sitting out there and listening to the birds and all that type of thing. Could get you in first place there for the survey, Sarahs. Anyhow, I better not say too much. Righto, I know you've been working on this one feverishly for the last 24 hours or so since I spoke to you yesterday. 25% say that this is a wonderful way of just dropping anxiety and, you know, some of the stresses of the world. What have you come up with this morning, June?
2: Well, I thought it might be going outside and listening to the radio.
1: Oh, don't about listening to me. Everly, I increase the stress levels according to quite a few of my listeners. Yeah, so I know I can get a bit like that sometimes. Not bad. But you know what? I actually liked aspects of what you told me about when you told me just what you were doing this morning. So let's see how we got Theona, we got Butterfingers there. Let's see what they come up with and we'll take it from there. Yep. You're getting kind of close.
2: What did you say?
1: I just like what you're doing this morning. That might be a good inroad. Might be a good inroad into what we're trying to get to here. But you never know with Theona. She might what do they say, cut you off at the pass. We'll see what happens. Hey, have a wonderful day and enjoy a couple of days of sunshine. We'll talk soon. Cheers.
2: Good, thank you very much.
1: Righto, she's in the driver's seat this morning because I'll tell you what, there's a bit of a clue hanging in the air. But I know you want to talk about Dolly Parton because, a bit of a shock.
2: Oh.
1: Incredible, hey? Yes. 80 years of age, and I know she's had a bit of a difficult time, but that was very unexpected. My mate Ben sent me a message very early this morning about Dolly passing, and it was a real surprise.
2: Yeah.
1: But tell me, I don't recall this, but you saw her live in concert here in Cairns.
3: Yes, I definitely did.
1: I don't remember that.
3: I sent you a photo and I sent you the ticket. It was in February 2014. It was such an amazing thing. Like, she could play, she could play at least 12 instruments. She had all her instruments lined up.
1: Did she really? Every one of them had
3: rhinestones and Don Montes and And she just talked about her life as she sang. And, you know, not even in songs as well, but also during the songs, you know, she would say something about, you know, like Jolene, the Australia Post, at the Australia Post, she went, and there was a lady that was really interested in her husband, Carl, it was just amazing.
1: Because often when you hear the songs, you don't know about the background. And you know, one of the really interesting things about her, and you know, the famous French singer Edith Piaf actually said a similar type of thing, is that, you know, she used to see the ladies of the night locally when she was growing up. And it was actually their look that she kind of modelled herself on. So obviously she was never a lady of the night, but it was interesting that influence that it had on her when she was younger, though. It's quite interesting, actually.
3: Yeah. She just and she didn't have children. I remember her saying she didn't have children, but because of that, she wanted to make sure that every child had the opportunity to learn to read and write. So she did lots of book things, and she was just very, very much community focused. And someone put a nail on the head. They said that she was very down to earth. If you knew her, she was Dolly, but she wasn't the Dolly singer. She was just the Dolly.
1: The person, with some of those superstars like that, I never got a chance to interview or meet Dolly Parton, but some of the really, really famous people that I have met over the years, the ones that stay with me the most, like Michael Hutchence, a really just down-to-earth, nice, natural person. And when you're talking to them, they give you 100% attention. So, yeah, it's incredible. It really is. So,
3: that's right. Yeah, exactly. And I think that's really, you know, like we get all these...
1: Set her apart.
3: They set themselves apart from, you know, the average star, because she had everything that she could possibly want.
1: Yeah, yeah.
3: You know, but obviously she didn't have her health because she died.
1: Yeah, and we still haven't got details about exactly what she died from, but I know there's probably been some complications of things in recent times. Actually, I've been sent something here from the network in relation to Dolly, but I'm having some issues downloading it at the moment, but I'll see if I can drag that out in the next little while. Right, well, look, I better go and have a chat to Butterfingers. God knows what he's going to talk about, but tell me, give it a shot, and there was some... You know, June kind of sent us in the right direction there, but about 25% of people say that this particular thing helped reduces anxiety and depression by about up to 25%. What do you think it might be?
3: Well, I don't know the answer, but I think probably like sitting out on the deck, looking at the greenery and smelling the smells of the nature and just thinking, you know, having some mindfulness time, which we don't do anymore.
1: Taking some time to smell the roses. That's the key thing.
3: That's the key, yeah.
1: Oh, you guys, you're so close, but there's another detail that I need. So
3: that's right.
1: Oh, I'm going to have to give you the old wah, wah, wah. You take care. And I know you're about to go away, so I haven't even got a prize for you today, but you take care and we'll talk soon. Cheers.
3: I'm already away. I'm in Alice Springs.
1: Oh, you're in Alice Springs already? Wow, that's amazing.
3: Listening to you from iHeartRadio. There you go.
1: Good on you. Thanks for tuning in. You have a great day. And oh, yeah, of course. Yeah, yeah. Half an hour earlier. You take care. Talk to you soon.
3: Half an hour
1: early.
3: See ya.
1: Righto. Well, we're talking about Dolly Parton and certainly her look. There was an influence there from some of the ladies of the night. I'm not going to ask him what influences the ladies of the night might have had on him over the years. Good morning, Butterfingers. How are you?
4: Hey, g'day, gold member. How you going?
1: Really good. Yeah, I thought, I was talking to her about how the ladies of the night had that influence on Edith Piaf, the French singer, and Dolly Parton. I thought, I'm talking to Elvis next. He's gonna expand on that one. You can't go there, Elvis.
4: No, yes. I guess you would have come across a few in your time, Murray, in younger days. The strangest thing this morning, right, and this is before I heard any news about Dolly Parton passing. The missus came out early in the morning and she's got a bra in her hand. And I said, well, what are you doing with that? And she said, I'm going to throw it out. I said, why? What are you throwing it out for? She said, the wire apparently is broken through. Or
1: the underwire.
4: And it was jabbing. And I said, oh, well, she was going to throw it in the bin. I said, hang on. I've got a use for that. And the first thing that came to my mind was you. I thought, maybe I can.
1: I was wondering where that was going. And look, I'll admit to it now because Michael Healy let the cat out of the bag, but a few of the listeners knew. It was actually my birthday yesterday. So I was a good boy, Elvis. I went out and I rode for about 5 or 6 kilometres on the bike. I did some weights and I think I did more than 12,000 steps walking yesterday. But then, of course, I went out for a wonderful dinner at Il Chiosco, actually up there at Trinity Beach last night for dinner with the other half and the in-laws and all that type of thing. And, certainly feel a bit fat after the filet mignon and the food that I had this morning. So wire or no wire, I could probably use that throwout this morning just between you and I.
4: Murray, I had checked it and I thought, what I'll do is I'll wrap it up in birthday paper and send it off to you and wish you a happy birthday for you yesterday. And it was sort of a strange vibe because then I sent you a message. I said, is it true that Dolly Parton had passed? And you wrote back and said, yes, sad story, and you did say something else, which I can't repeat. But yeah, and I thought, isn't that ironic that the bra thing came up with Trish this morning? I thought, that's weird. I thought, maybe there's a message in there.
1: Look, it was bad enough me making some connection with that Dolly Parton being influenced by some of the ladies of the night when it came to the look that she took up on stage over the years. But we're staying away from any bra jokes when it comes to Dolly. So you just leave that alone. I tell you what. Actually, I think we should both bend over for this one, to be honest with you. I knew I was playing with fire talking to you this morning, Elvis, on such a somber occasion. Oh, dearie me.
4: It is a sad day for us all.
1: It is sad. And I'm going to play one of her songs fairly shortly when we look back in history for our time tunnel for today. So, 10 o'clock, yes. Boss, she's pointing up towards her office and she's got 10 o'clock, so I think I'm going to have to go. What do you got for me for the survey says? And it's got nothing to do with over-the-shoulder boulder holders, but doing this decreases anxiety and depression by up to 25%. What do you reckon?
4: Well, I'm just sort of trying to pick up on the clues that you've been given, Murray. Usually I try and stay away from them because it has usually nothing to do with
1: the survey
4: at all. But maybe...

0: relaxing and de-stressing and taking in the sounds of the birds and the bees and the flowers and the trees.
1: And what do you what do you wear when you're out in the garden? No, actually, no, don't go there. Don't go there at all.
0: You want the tree?
1: No, I don't want the tree at all. Look, you know, you guys, you're halfway there, but it was actually what June said this morning at the beginning of our conversation that it's getting so close to the correct answer. So you're going off in some frolic half-naked out in the garden. It's got nothing to do with that, but the beginning of what she said. So, look, I better go. I better get organised. I've got to get some extra padding on the back of my pants for the boss's office at 10. But good for the giggles. Great to talk to you and Vale to Dolly Parton. You take care. We'll talk soon. Cheers.
0: For sure. Thanks,
1: Mark. See you, Elvis.
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0: Mamas and the Papas. And we are going to play a song from Dolly Parton. We're going to look back into history, our time tunnel for today. It's on the way fairly shortly. Stay with us. 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
10: Good morning. Louise Nielsen here with you. New details revealed in the state government's proposed breach bail go to jail reforms. The new laws are set to be introduced to Parliament this week and will carry a minimum mandatory sentence of 12 months behind bars. Premier David Crisafulli says the laws will apply to both youth offenders and adults.
11: These laws aren't about the unlucky first-time offender. They're about the repeat offender who has already been before a court, who has been granted bail, who knows their conditions and who makes the choice to go out and commit another serious offence.
10: Council leaders and infrastructure experts from across Australia have gathered in Cairns for a national conversation on roads and transport. They're here for a two-day congress discussing everything from managing vast road networks and extreme weather to supporting growing communities and strengthening supply chains. Australian Local Government Association President Matt Burnett says changes to disaster recovery funding will also be a topic of discussion.
12: And obviously there's the changes to the DRFA are very, very important to Queensland right now. We want to see those changes taken away. We want to see the DRFA left alone so that when disaster strikes, the federal government are there, they step up and they support local councils, local communities. And we've made that, I guess, call very loud and very clear, particularly from Queensland.
10: Queensland teachers have secured a 3% interim pay rise as their long-running wage dispute with the Education Department rolls on. The increase will take effect in a fortnight for teachers, including those in Cairns, but negotiations over a new agreement are still ongoing. Union representatives will continue arbitration talks next week as they work towards a new pay deal. And a Cairns dad who survived a sudden heart attack has paid tribute to his family and the clinicians whose care and quick action saved his life. The 54-year-old collapsed at home on June 20 and his heart stopped with quick response from family and paramedics through to specialist teams in Cairns Hospital. With no symptoms and no warning, he's shared his story to encourage others to receive regular health checks. This year, Cairns and Hinterland Hospital and Health Service has added 6 cardiologists to its team amid growing demand.
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13: Hi, I'm Donna DeMayo. The entertainment world is mourning the loss of American country music icon Dolly Parton. She was aged 80. Dolly's family announced the sad news this morning in a video message featuring her nephew, Brian Seaver.
14: She never saw a door she couldn't open, and the door she opened made and changed history.
13: A new Australian study suggests a 20% tax on sugary drinks may prevent 3.7 million cases of tooth decay across the nation. The study, a first of its kind and published today in BMJ Public Health, shows that attacks could also stop 306,000 cases of gum disease or complete tooth loss. There are fresh fears of more rate hikes after minutes from the RBA's latest board meeting revealed discussions about lifting the cash rate to 4.6%. And a small village in southwest France has been torn apart by a tornado. 39 people hurt and hundreds of homes damaged. More than 120 emergency workers have headed to the village of Pommes to help survivors.
9: Ken Frost Homes. White Rock Estate is your sunset address close to the city. 4CA. Your sport now.
13: Max Gawn has made history overnight, becoming the first player ever to be selected in nine All-Australian teams. The D's ruckman also named captain of the side at last night's awards ceremony. He was full of praise for Adelaide's Jordan Dawson, who spoke earlier in the evening while accepting the Most Courageous Player award.
15: To speak about mental health, to lead his side through the tragedy that happened in his family, and then to show vulnerability in front of a group of strangers, that he hasn't got it right, he hasn't got it perfect, his battle right now, and asking for help. Like, that's a captain that I want to be behind.
9: Join in the celebrations as Cairns celebrates 150 years. 4CA, your weather now.
0: An update from the Bureau coming through at about 9 this morning, but mostly sunny today. We could still see a few clouds starting to appear at various times. Those east to southeast leads to about 25 k's per hour, top of 29 degrees today. Pretty similar for tomorrow. Sunshine, maybe those winds building just a little bit, but top of 29 degrees, overnight down to about 18 degrees. So pretty similar over the next few days. Looking like those winds will stay pretty consistent over the waters for the next few days. Currently, nice and clear for showers right across the region, being a beautiful start to the day. Temperature-wise, we're up to about nearly 20 degrees at the racecourse this morning. At the airport, yeah, it's actually got a little bit warmer at the airport, around about 22 degrees now. 81% relative humidity, and that southeasterly wind through at about 6 k's an hour.
9: 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Bad hair in the morning? Murray will comb out all your knots. Breakfast with Murray Jones. 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
1: Today is the 26th of August. If it is your birthday today, maybe a special anniversary that you're celebrating, have yourself a wonderful day. Let's kick it off all the way back in 1542 this morning. And Francisco de Orellana navigated the Amazon River, reaching the Atlantic Ocean. On this day back in 1768, James Cook departed Plymouth on the journey during which he sighted the east coast of Australia. In 1835, Governor Burke declared John Batman's treaty with the Aborigines to be invalid. Now, this was the treaty that enabled the founding of Melbourne. James Arthur Arnott, the Scottish-Australian engineer, designer of the Spencer Street Power Station in Melbourne, was born. Happened on this day back in 1865. We lost him back in 1946. In 1883, the first of four major volcanic explosions occurred on the Indonesian island of Krakatoa. Certainly cracked their top, those ones. In 1910, Mother Teresa, the Macedonian Indian nun, the missionary, Catholic saint, and Nobel Prize laureate was born. She died back in 1997. And Charles Lindbergh, the American pilot and explorer, died on this day back in 1974. He was born back in 1902. And despite his successes, he was always sidelined for being a Nazi sympathizer.
2: France has now been defeated, and despite the propaganda and confusion of recent months, it is now obvious that England is losing war.
1: Wow, 100% wrong on both counts there. He might have been right some of the time, but died on this day back in 1974. It's Charles Lindbergh. Macaulay Culkin is home alone, and he turns 46 years of age today.
3: Everyone in this family hates me.
4: Just stay up there. I don't want to see you again for the rest of the night.
3: I hope I never see any jerks again. I made my family disappear.
1: Oh, scary stuff. Macaulay Culkin, home alone. He turns 46 years of age today. Hard to imagine, hey? And it was on this day back in 2001, a Norwegian cargo vessel responded to a request to help from Rescue Coordination Centre RCC Australia regarding a boatload of illegal immigrants, sparking the infamous Tampa affair. And on this day back in 2025, the right to disconnect as of this day back last year, employees of small businesses had a legal right to refuse to monitor, read or reply to all out-of-hours communications from their employers or third parties unless the contact was deemed to be reasonable. Well, there it is. That is our time tunnel for today. And, of course, we mark the passing, sadly, of Dolly Parton overnight. Technically, I think the 25th of August US time, but certainly sad to see the passing of Dolly. What a legend. Over the years, ran about 50 albums. She won 190 awards. Those gongs included 11 Grammy Awards, 3 Emmys, as well as nominations for 2 Oscars and 5 Golden Globes. But one of her funny moments when she actually lost a Dolly Parton lookalike contest.
5: I thought, well, this would be a great night for me to get out and not be noticed because there's so many lookalikes. Actually, I went into this club and I had kind of over-exaggerated my own self, you know, made my beauty mark bigger, made my eyes bigger and the hair a little more. And I got down there and they were having a Dolly Parton lookalike contest, and it was mostly drag queens down there. And so I went in and I got in line with everybody else, but somebody else won.
1: There she is, the real deal. Dolly Parton, we lost her technically the 25th of August, aged 80. And what a legend, the queen of country, Dolly Parton. Wrapping up our time tunnel and a song from Dolly. It's 846 4CA. Welcome to the Brekkie Show.

0: The world in mourning after the passing of a true legend. I believe just yesterday, 25th of August, I guess, with US time there, Dolly Parton, and Here You Come Again, an amazing woman. She really was. Good morning, it's Murray. Nice to have you along for the breakfast show. Thanks to Botanica Lifestyle Resort. Well, Friday, one of the opening events for Cairns Festival. Yep, we have the Symphony Under the Stars. Now, I'm going to be talking to an amazing guy. He's the guy that plays the double bass in the Queensland Symphony Orchestra. We'll be talking about some of the things that we can expect on Friday night, and importantly, talking about a local young composer. He's barely out of school, and he's actually written a special piece particularly for Friday night. And if you're going along on Friday night to the Symphony Under the Stars with the Queensland Symphony Orchestra, you'll be one of the first to hear it. All part of Cairns Festival, back for 2026. 10 huge days celebrating art, culture, music, and everything we love about tropical North Queensland. Events happening right across the city, something for everyone. And if you'd like to win your way to some of the best events, keep tuned to 4CA. I do have another double pass to give away. We'll do that after news at 9 this morning. But celebrate Cairns Festival, 28th of August, so this Friday, through until September 6th, thanks to our friends at Cairns Regional Council.
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0: It kicks off this Friday, Cairns Festival and the Symphony Under the Stars. The guy that plays the biggest instrument in the orchestra. I'll be talking to Justin Bullock. He joins us after news at 9 this morning from the Queensland Symphony Orchestra. We'll find out a little bit more about the show coming up on Friday night, one of the first events for Cairns Festival 2026. Now, I've also got a double pass to give away. The open-air ballroom atmosphere, the timeless waltzes, classic favourites, a spectacular show, the Maastricht Summer Concerts with André Rieu as we celebrate 20 years on the big screen, but captured live in his hometown. It's also featuring the world-renowned Johann Strauss Orchestra. Lots of orchestras the last little while. If you'd like to go along, it's a double in-season pass, so you can go along to any of the cinemas that are showing it when it's coming up at the end of the month. Jump on the phone, 1-300-872-911. Dial now, and you're off to see André Rieu.
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7: Hi there, Louise Nielsen here with you. Australian Border Forces intercepted 24 illegal foreign fishing boats in far north Queensland and the Torres Strait since the start of the year. Chloe Mills has the details.
8: In the latest seizure last Friday, Border Force officers found a boat near Little Adolphus Island following reports from the community. The boat has been seized and the crew has been transported to Darwin, where they may face charges. There was evidence of illegal fishing, including 700 kilograms of salt used to preserve catches and fishing equipment. 14 illegal boats have been destroyed since January the 1st as part of the ongoing operation.
7: Australian Red Cross is urgently appealing for people to donate blood. Supplies across Canada, England and Australia have dropped by 30% as the demand for blood increases. In the Cairns region, we need 75 blood and plasma donors in the next 7 days. Life's Blood Kath Stone says blood is critical in saving lives.
9: In a major trauma, it can take up to 100 blood donations to save just one life. Many other patients rely on blood regularly, including those people having treatment for cancer and those living with blood disorders.
7: To book a donation, visit the Lifeblood website or download the app. Far North Queensland is at the forefront of a national conversation on roads, transport and infrastructure. It comes as experts from across the country gather at the Cairns Convention Centre for an Australian Local Government Association Congress. Australian Local Government Association President Matt Burnett says it's only held in Queensland every 7 years.
10: This is the Congress many years ago that secured the roads recovery funding, and then when was in jeopardy and looking like losing it again at the Congress in Mount Gambier in South Australia. Many years ago, we resecured roads recovery, and then since then, the federal government has doubled it from $500 million to $1 billion. So the Congress does get good outcomes.
7: And a Cairns dad who survived a sudden heart attack has paid tribute to his family and the clinicians who saved his life. With no symptoms and no warning, he's shared his story to encourage others to receive regular health checks. The 54-year-old collapsed at home on June 20 and his heart stopped, with a quick response from family and paramedics through to specialist teams at Cairns Hospital.
1: National News now.
11: Hi, I'm Donna DeMayo. The family of Dolly Parton has posted a touching tribute following her death, aged 80. Her family confirming her passing in a video message featuring her nephew, Brian Seaver.
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11: This fan telling Seven she'll forever be in her heart.
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11: Housing industry leaders are heading down under, coming in from various countries, including Norway, Japan, Canada and Brazil. The representatives will discuss matters and concerns facing the housing industry over a two-day convention at Victoria's Parliament House tomorrow and Friday. And to mark the 20th anniversary of when wildlife conservationist Steve Irwin lost his life, a new doco with never-before-seen footage will be screened on national TV on September 2nd. Channel 9 will present the special, which includes deeply personal interviews with Irwin's inner circle.
1: Ken Frost Homes. White Rock Estate is your sunset address close to the city. 4CA. 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
11: Tuk Miller will remain a Gold Coast Sun for life. The 30-year-old has signed a new contract extension, keeping him there until the end of 2030. Miller says it's a special moment.
14: Anytime you get an opportunity to, you know, keep living out your dream, I think it's really cool. I think I'm just really fortunate that the club has allowed me to do that, and I'm excited for what's to come.
11: The Giants have delisted Jesse Hogan just 2 years after he won the Coleman medal. He's now set to pursue a move to a Melbourne club.
1: Pickers Vinyl and Canvas cover the north with shady options of outdoor umbrellas. 4CA, your weather now.
0: Lots of sunshine today, and sunshine for Mary Hoops. She was the lucky caller through. Off to go and see the Andre Rio show, the latest offering there. It's called Viva Maastricht. So good to talk to you, Hoops, and enjoy the show. Going to be a wonderful show. Kicks off, I think, 29th of August through until the 2nd of September. I think I got one more double pass to give away tomorrow. So we had a few callers there. So if you missed out, you got one more chance coming up tomorrow for that one. But plenty of sunshine today and tomorrow, those east to southeasterlies today up to about 25 k's an hour. Building just a little bit tomorrow up to about 30 k's an hour. Tops around about 29 degrees. Had an update out across the waters. The southerly winds to 15 knots, reaching up to 20 knots offshore north of Cairns throughout the day today. Those winds actually turning a bit more southeasterly a little later this afternoon early afternoon. We've got the seas around a metre, increasing 1 to 1.5 metres north of Cairns around lunch. Time. The swell east to southeasterly, around a metre outside the reef, mostly sunny conditions, and looking like it'll be pretty similar for tomorrow as well. Current observations, nice and clear for showers. We've got 23 degrees now. Still a little cooler out at the race course this morning, just over 21 degrees now. But at the airport, 73% relative humidity, and that's south-southeasterly through at about 19 k's an hour. We'll stay there. We're going to be talking to the man with the big double bass, Justin. He's one of the key members of the Queensland Symphony Orchestra, and it's part of the Cairns Festival, a wonderful event coming up this Friday, Symphony Under the Stars with the QSO. We'll find out some more in a couple of minutes' time. Stay right there.
1: 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From yawn to dawn, we're brewing up the perfect morning blend. It's breakfast with Murray Jones. 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

0: 100% Cairns and the Tropical North. It's 846 4CA. Welcome on to The Breakfast Show. Well, part of Cairns Festival, the Queensland Symphony Orchestra presents Symphony Under the Stars. It's happening this Friday at Munro Martin Parklands. It kicks off from 7:30. Going to be a wonderful night. Now, my special guest this morning, the guy with the double bass, the guy that always makes the most noise and got the biggest presence, Justin Bullock. Good morning, Justin. How are you today?
1: Yeah, good, mate. Thanks for your call. I'm really excited to present this program in Cairns, one of our favourite places to go in the whole world, I think.
0: Regional Queensland, you got some real gems, but pretty special in this part of the world. And it's interesting, Justin, we've just had a really successful Australian Festival of Chamber Music in this part of the world. So there's been a bit of a focus on classical music. So I think your timing is just perfect. It really is.
1: Yeah, absolutely. Look, I've played and been around classical music my whole life, and I'm really excited that there might be some people that are coming to the concert that might not have heard so much classical music, because once you get a whiff of it, and once you you might have heard in some of your favourite movies, the wonderful soundtracks that bring you along that journey, all of those movie music hits that you've heard, they have their influence from all these wonderful pieces that are in the classical music repertoire. So you can just imagine being at the movies, but without the screen. That's the kind of experience you're going to get.
0: Well, look, I think the weather's looking like it'll be pretty good, so you can gaze up to the stars and maybe disappear to different galaxies. But obviously with the Queensland Symphony Orchestra, there's quite a few people on board. But I should imagine you probably packed the biggest punch with a double bass by the sound of things.
1: Yeah, look, the amount of times someone's asked me I should have picked a smaller instrument, and I straight away tell them, no, absolutely not. This is the instrument you want to play. When we play the double bass, this big string-looking instrument, some people think it looks a bit like a guitar. Some people think it looks a little bit like a cello or a violin. But we always have those moments that bring the rhythm and the energy through driving bass lines, or maybe just that one delicate kind of a plucked pizzicato that signifies a change in the music. It's a wonderful instrument I play, and very much worth carrying it around.
0: Yeah, a lot of work. You must have some pretty good muscles there carrying the old double bass around, I should imagine.
1: Actually, yeah, I was chatting to a student a few days ago, and I recalled when I was about 13 years old, I found myself in a pickle where I had two double basses and I had to walk them about 2 kilometres. And so I just went for it. I have the biggest grin on my face. All these people looking at me wondering what I'm doing, and I was just, I think I was, some people were kind of made for this kind of thing, and I enjoyed the whole thing. So, in some ways the instrument chooses the person, right?
0: That's often the case too, and I've heard a lot of musicians saying that over the years. Look, can we talk a little bit about the guest conductor, Neil Venditti, an amazing woman. She's only in her early 30s of Turkish and Italian descent. She's had quite the history as the guest conductor for some of the biggest and best symphonies in the world. So having her on this regional tour is a real treat. And I should imagine she's got that Italian fire, so I should imagine for the symphony, she's a real pocket rocket, I believe.
1: Yeah, that's right. When she walked onto the podium just yesterday for our first rehearsal, because we've actually only just started this week to learn all the repertoire and get it ready for you guys, she stepped onto the podium, and she isn't the tallest girl in the world, but she is absolutely, larger than life in her character. She was encouraging us yesterday. Oh, you've got to play with more passion, more fire. Be more Italian, come on. And you can imagine the hand gestures she was giving at the time.
0: Actually, you should be safe. I saw some video just a little while ago about a solo violinist up in front of the orchestra there and got too close to the conductor. The conductor waved the old wand, the old hand, knocked the Stradivari, more than $1 million worth, out of the violinist's hand, and it went crashing to the ground. But thankfully, I believe it was okay. But you're pretty safe with a double bass, I guess.
1: Yeah, we're a bit further away than the conductor, so I don't think that'd happen. And if they managed to hit a double bass, they'd have to probably kick it pretty hard to make it fly across the room, I'd imagine.
0: Oh, those Italian girls, you never know. So really looking forward to her, and it's amazing to see that she has got such an amazing back history about some of the things that she's done. Now, of course, I want to talk to you a little bit about some of the things that we can expect on Friday night. Copland's Clarinet Concerto, to Bernstein, Gershwin and Tchaikovsky. But most importantly, I'm really keen to talk about a young local guy from the Tablelands, Jonathan Platts. Now, he's become the first high school student ever to receive a commission from the Queensland Symphony Orchestra. And his brand new composition, it's titled Prelude for a Painted Sky, will be the very first audience to publicly hear this piece. This is an amazing story, it really is, Justin.
1: Yeah, look, this is what we're all about here at QSO. We're so lucky to get out into the regions and meet people. And I remember three or four years ago when we met Jonathan for the first time, it was a bit of a murmur going around the orchestra. Oh, you know, there's this kid from Atherton that he's an amazing composer and he's written all these pieces. He's just unbelievable. You know, we do a QSO Compose program every year where we ask everyone around Queensland to submit their compositions, and yeah, Jonathan submitted his first one, and we couldn't believe the maturity that he's bringing across to use all the orchestral instruments like an artist use their palette of colours to really show these beautiful pieces that he writes, and you'll hear that. I wonder how much of it is, you know, from growing up in Atherton, inspired by, you know, the beautiful place that he grew up in. I'm sure a lot of it is. But he's really been along us, you know, along the journey with us over the last few years. And so to do this premiere is just an absolutely, you know, never before done thing for such a guy so early in his career. And we feel honoured to present it, and for a local crowd as well. What could be better than that?
0: Yeah, and incredible. I mean, this guy's barely out of his teens, and obviously being in this part of the world, when it comes to mentors and people that he can rely on, certainly in those earlier days, you know, there would have been a few challenges there too.
1: Yeah, I've had a chat to a few friends over the years about what it is about regional Queensland that kind of encourages and creates really great artists, because there's actually so many of us are from these regional areas. And I think it's actually when you're in a city and you've got all these, you know, competing schools and ideas and big characters around, sometimes you can feel like, oh, I don't know if I'll be as good as the next person next to me, and maybe I won't be a composer because there's so many people that are better than me, you know, those kind of attitudes. But I reckon in regional areas, you just give it a go. You know, you get out there and you think, why not? No, give it a go, mate. Give the composing a go. And it just, that spirit alone is actually what you need to succeed in the arts. And yeah, amazing example with Jonathan. I think, you know, he said when we first met him, he's, you know, getting some guidance from his music teachers, but learning a lot also on YouTube, just from, you know, out of the love of exploring and searching for his sound and learning how to, you know, put all the notes in the right place, learning about harmony and rhythm and all these musical elements. So, you know, what an amazing time to be alive in a remote area where you do have access to a few more resources. And obviously you have the Queensland Symphony that can come in and find you and put you on the big stage. What could be better?
0: And you've also got those inputs of being often at one with nature, as you often get, you know, in this part of the world as well. So it's going to be an incredible night, and a local perspective, some of the classics. And as Justin said, that, you know, you'll be taken away to a different world. Particularly check out for a Prelude for a Painted Sky. It's all going to be Under the Stars, the Symphony Under the Stars, coming up this Friday night, part of the Cairns Festival, the Queensland Symphony Orchestra, and Justin Bullock. You're not going to miss Justin. You'll see him there with the double bass. Justin, thank you so much for your time. I better let you get back to your rehearsals this morning.
1: No worries. Absolute pleasure. I look forward to seeing you all there. Let me

There they are, the Electric Light Orchestra back in 1977. All these orchestras keep on coming up. And actually, tomorrow morning in the breakfast show, I'm keen to talk to a luthier. It's becoming a bit of a lost art, but these people that actually make violins by hand, an incredible art, and some of these classic violins, particularly by the masters, worth multiple millions of dollars these days. So quite an incredible thing, actually. And the guy that I'm going to talk to, he's kind of embracing the old and the new, particularly when it comes to some of the things that he does actually online and with social media. So an interesting chat with a true master, a master craftsman, joining us in breakfast tomorrow morning. Now, Double A Chattery, did you know that Amanda Keller, she's actually got a podcast? It's called Double A Chattery. It's the show where the media legend Amanda Keller has a bit of a chattery chat about her life and the world with her best friend, Anita McGregor. Now, just to make things extra interesting, Anita also happens to be a forensic psychologist. I reckon Amanda probably needs it after dealing with that, Jonesy, hey? 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Righto, coming up to 29 minutes past 9, we're going to cross to the police station in a couple of minutes' time, check out the crime wrap from overnight,

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0: What a legend, a story, a song all about Errol Flynn, hey? It's Australian Crawl in 1981 here at 4CA. We are all about better music and more of it thanks to our good friends at a Botanica Lifestyle Resort. News coming up at 10, but we've got a bit to cover. We're going to cross to the police station in just a sec, the Bureau of Meteorology, just before news at 10. Now, don't forget, it is back tomorrow. I've got my days right this week. It is Garden Gurus. We're going to be talking about the insects, the birds and the bees, even some of the butterflies in your garden when it comes to pollinating some of your flowers. And with spring just around the corner, quite an interesting chat, no doubt. We do it tomorrow morning, around about 10 to 8, a $50 Limberlost Garden Centre gift voucher to give away. All things outdoors in the tropical north, thanks to our friends at Limberlost Garden Centre, where beautiful gardens begin. We do it tomorrow, right here at 4CA.
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8: Righto, time to get serious. On my best behaviour today because we have Senior Constable Heidi Marrick online. Good morning, Heidi. How are you today?
9: Good morning, Murray. I'm going well.
8: Righto, a bit to go through and don't want to get to those stolen cars because we didn't have a very good start to the week, but we'll come to that in a couple of minutes' time. Let's start with the armed robbery. Some more behaviour, more bad behaviour there at Manura, I believe, Heidi.
9: Yes, unfortunately, Murray, our detectives from the Cairns Property Crime Unit have charged an 18-year-old Manunda man. Now, this is following an incident at a Pease Street service station yesterday. Now, we're alleging at around 11:10 a.m, he entered the service station armed with a knife and a torch and was actually riding a scooter inside the service station. Now, he allegedly grabbed a drink and proceeded to continue to ride that scooter around inside the store. At that time, he was approached by a staff member and he allegedly pushed over the display rack and threatened that staff member with a knife. He then threw that drink can at the window, causing that to crack, and then fled that scene. Now, our officers responded to a duress alarm at that location. We were able to quickly identify who that offender was, and he was arrested a very short time later at a Mayor's Street residence. Now, unfortunately, after being placed in the police vehicle, this is around 12:10, we'll be further alleging that he repeatedly headbutted the back window, thus causing damage to the door frame of the police vehicle. So he's facing quite a number of charges, Murray, including robbery whilst armed, common assault, willful damage, obstructing police and willful damage of police property for the damage to that vehicle. So he was refused police bail and will be heading to the Cairns Magistrates Court today.
8: Wow, 18-year-old.
9: A lot of damage in a very short space of time.
8: Well, I mean, it's a circus. I mean, riding around a store on a scooter and that type of response and headbutting to cause damage to the police vehicle, that's, beyond belief, it really is. Righto, let's move on to another concerning one, a serious assault of a police officer, I believe at Manura, I understand.
9: Yes, no. Our Smithfield detectives have charged a 56-year-old Manura man. Now, this is following investigations into the serious assault of a female police officer at Coe Street at around yesterday afternoon. Now, police were conducting mobile patrols of that area around 2:45 p.m. when they observed that 56-year-old man allegedly causing a disturbance at the bus stop there. Now, he refused to comply with an official move-on direction from the officer and then verbally abused officers and swung an arm at one of the officers. Now, during that arrest, we'll be alleging that he repeatedly kicked and hit out at officers, and this was before he bit a female police officer on the forearm. Now, he continued to struggle with officers as he was placed in the police vehicle, and he was transported to the Cairns Watch House, where he was subsequently charged with serious assault of a police officer by biting, contravening a direction, and assault police. Now, unfortunately, that female police officer was required to receive medical treatment for a bite wound to the arm, so she's recovering today. But he was refused police bail and will be also heading to court today.
8: Righto, let's move on to the stolen cars for today. Not a good start to the week. 14 was not a good start on Monday. I believe 4 yesterday. Are we looking any better at all this morning at all, Heidi?
9: Only slightly. We're 3 from overnight. Murray is definitely not the 14 that we had on Monday, but that brings our total, unfortunately, to August to 73 and a yearly total of 574. So we had cars stolen overnight from Gordonvale, Mount Sheridan and Manunda, but a timely reminder for everyone to lock up no matter what suburb you're living in.
8: And look, just one quick thing. I know you like having things thrown at you from left to centre.
9: Oh, without notice. Lovely.
8: Yeah. it's a really complicated one, this one. Now, you better sit down. Now, look, I did get a call from a listener this morning asking about immobilisers. Now, I believe those vouchers that were actually released by the state government, I believe that they're no longer valid and there's none of those available. So for people that are considering immobilisers, I believe there's quite a few businesses around town that they should be approaching, but no subsidies in place at the moment, as I understand.
9: No, not at this stage, Murray, but certainly they've been extremely effective and it was a great program while it was running. I can safely say that we reported no theft of cars with immobilisers, so very effective. I was only looking at one last week and it was an attempted stealing. They got into one car at the residence but the other one had a vehicle immobiliser and their car was not stolen, so they're certainly doing the job that they're meant to do.
8: And thankfully, obviously, the code wasn't written on a piece of paper and taped beside the keypad there.
9: No, that's like leaving your PIN number with your keycard.
8: Incredible. I still can't believe that was the case. See, my left to centre question wasn't so difficult after all.
9: Not so bad. You make me a little nervous, but yeah, we'll get there.
8: Hey, that's my job, don't you worry. Senior Constable Heidi Merrick from the Cairns District Crime Prevention Office. Great to talk to you. Have a wonderful day and we'll talk soon. Cheers.
9: Thanks, Murray.
8: There it is, the police report, the good news and the bad news for today. We're going to cross to the Bureau of Meteorology very shortly right here at 4CA.

0: Well, if you're missing the rain in tropical North Queensland, you can go to, certainly a good swathe of South Australia, but all of Victoria, most of New South Wales and even Tasmania, some pretty solid showers coming through with a high pressure system basically following a low. So in between those two, there's a bit going on. Let's get all the best information from the Bureau of Meteorology. Good morning to Robert Urbaniak. How are you this morning, Robert?
1: Very well, Murray. Yourself?
0: Not too bad at all. And for people that are travelling, looking like it will start to clear out maybe a little later today and into tomorrow, but certainly some of those areas right through New South Wales, Victoria, a few showers expected today, I understand.
1: Yeah, they're definitely on an easing trend, the showers. So basically that trough is gradually making its way out to sea. It's already pretty much cleared from southeast Queensland, just a few showers out that way. Sort of mostly east of Toowoomba. But yeah, basically the system is moving out to sea as they always do. And what that will mean is, yeah, just a few millimetres about the New South Wales coast and ranges mostly for the rest of the day. But yeah, most of it's behind us. But as you saw, we got some really decent rainfall in inland New South Wales yesterday. So just to 2:09 a.m. yesterday, we got about 50 millimetres at Orange, 45 millimetres in Tamworth. Gee. And places like that. So you know they needed it because it's just been so dry this winter. So it was good in that way. Right now today, there's another cold front moving through southwestern WA. So that will pass through pretty much from now. It will start making its way across southwestern and Western Australia and bring some pretty decent rainfall anywhere between 5 and 25 millimetres south of Perth. So,
0: moving through to South Australia, but looking like at least those showers that have occurred for most of yesterday and today should clear out in that part of the world. And then, of course, that high pressure system is coming through to kind of clean things up a bit, but that's going to dominate our weather for the next few days with those winds strengthening just a little, I see, in our part of the world.
1: Yeah, certainly it will, Murray. So we're in the southeasterlies, and from tomorrow the isobars will sort of tighten up, which means stronger winds, and so you'll get fresh winds off most of the north Queensland coast, including the Gulf as well. So, a bit of a change coming through there, and as the stronger southeasterlies persist through Friday and through the weekend, they do bring in some heavier showers, as we've been saying, particularly Saturday and Sunday around Innisfail. So that's the real change that's coming. Well, it's not really a change. It's the, I guess, the current setup kind of intensifying.
0: Yeah, the southeast.
1: But the dominant, the southeast. The dominant feature, though, being the ridge, as you said. But today, look, for now, beautiful weather. Mm-hmm. Yeah, about 29 to 30 degrees most parts of the North Tropical Coast. Inland, Mareeba, pretty warm as well, 30 degrees, 26 in Atherton. Gulf Country very warm at 33 degrees, Peninsula very warm at about 36 for the most part, so 35, 36. So, yeah, a warm day, and basically no chance of rain. Wind's still mild today, so this would be a great day to be out on the boat.
0: Going out on the reef tomorrow, actually. I'm going out with Reef Unlimited to do some whale watching.
1: Oh, cool.
0: Probably going to be a little bit more marginal, but today's the pick of the days. But anyhow,
1: tomorrow you'll get the fresh wind. I'm sure it'll be nice out there still. I mean, the good thing is tomorrow, like, it'll still be dry. So, like, it'll be sunny good.
0: Right, well, look, let's stay out across the reef looking like we've got those winds certainly freshening a little towards the weekend. But current observations out there at Low Isles or Arlington Reef, we usually start with.
1: Yep.
0: And Low Isles, what have we got this morning?
1: Yep, let's look at our eye in the sky. at Arlington Reef, 16 knots right now, gusting 17. So, on that moderate sort of wind speed, that's a south-southeasterly. And at low Isles, southeasterly 12, gusting 14. So, yeah, pretty calm.
0: A little bit
1: Then shall we head back to Cairns?
0: Yeah, let's start talking about the minimum overnight and the current observations before I let you go.
1: Yeah, it's a nice mild morning of 18 degrees in Cairns. That minimum has been at 4:40 this morning roundabout. And since then, it's warmed up to about 26 degrees at both the airport and the race course, meaning we still have another 3 degrees of warming. So we're in store for a beautiful day and not too humid either. The sort of humidity that we're expecting once things fully warm up, it will be around 50 degrees at the sort of warmest part of day in the early to mid-afternoon. So that sounds good in my book.
0: 50%, maybe not 50 degrees.
1: Oh, did I say 50 degrees?
0: Yeah. Hey, I tell you what.
1: 50%, you know what I meant.
0: I remember an announcer many years ago talking about a high pressure system, and he said it was going to be 1026 hectopascals per hour. So compared to him, you're still doing fine. Don't you worry, Robert. per hour. That was a new one. That's a good one.
1: 50 degrees, though.
0: And I didn't want to be mean, but I thought I'd better just pick you up on that one because of that.
1: Hey, look, you know, we're human, you know. Any mistakes you hear us make, you just point them out straight away. You know?
0: Don't worry, I'm more human than most. But Robert Urbaniak from the Bureau of Meteorology, thanks for your giggles today. Have a wonderful day and thanks for your report. Cheers. There it is. And that is my love for today. We've got Campo in Philly shortly with the Feel Good Work Day. Back with breakfast tomorrow morning. Thanks to our friends at Botanica. And it's going to be an interesting day on the radio. We're going to be talking about woodwork and an incredible master woodworker as well. Joining us in breakfast tomorrow. Have a great day. Be kind to each other. Be respectful. Vale Dolly Parton. And I'll catch you tomorrow.
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11: Hi, I'm Donna DeMayo. Donald Trump is leading tributes to the Queen of Country as the world mourns the death of Dolly Parton. She passed away overnight at the age of 80. Some of Hollywood's biggest names are paying tribute to the music star. Her co-star in the movie 9 to 5, Lily Tomlin, has responded with a simple no words. And Julia Roberts says the sun has dimmed today. The Prime Minister is ramping up pressure on Queensland to sign up to a national agreement on new rules for AI and energy-hungry data centres. Queensland's the only state that isn't on board. The Northern Territory has also expressed concern.